0: suspicious factory fire. The Greens are demanding a loopholes closed which allows people to buy investment property through a self-managed super fund. The minor party says it allows investors to avoid paying the capital gains tax increase. The Greens are pushing for the rules to be tightened as part of a deal to support Labor's broader tax package. The opposition's Tim Wilson says the government is just making life harder.
1: Jim Chalmers no longer knows what's in his budget. The Greens are dictating the terms, and what we know is Jim Chalmers declared war on small business in his budget. Now the Greens are telling him he has to fight another battle against self-managed superannuants.
0: The Auditor General's recommended the state government improve its accounting and oversight of grants and industry support funding after a forensic investigation cast doubt over a taxpayer-funded $1.5 billion transition package for the forest industry. $71 million was paid to a CFMEU-linked company for training programs. It's also believed that some of the funds were also used to support ineligible workers. The Auditor-General's advising the responsible government department be more stringent with its processes. The United Workers Union's launched a campaign to stop the closure of Bogue's Brewery in Launceston. The 145-year-old brew house employs 40 people. The union calling on owners Lion Australia to sell the business rather than close it down. Lion Australia said its decision to shut down the operation follows a sharp decline in the national beer market and high costs. In finance, the All Ordinaries up 21 points at the open, $1.70.
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0: Weather's continuing to delay the second half of France's clash with Iraq, the French leading 1-0 at half time, while Norway's clash with Senegal is just kicking off. Josh Fraser remains out of the race for the vacant Carlton coaching job despite winning five in a row. The interim coach telling Fox Footy his focus remains on player development.
3: I haven't lifted my eyes too much to consider what that might look like for me other than staying really present to this moment and helping our footy club continue to get better and make sure that at the end of my opportunity here as interim coach, our footy club's better placed. I think it'd be an exciting opportunity for whoever's ready to go through a process and earn that job.
0: And Sydney coach Dean Cox expects defender Tom McCartan to return from a concussion to face Brisbane on Thursday. Errol Goulden also in line to return. That's the latest news and sports.
2: Gold Central Victoria weather for the Courthouse Hotel, Pall Mall, Bendigo.
4: Partly cloudy, Bendigo 13, Maryborough 14, Castlemaine 13, Ballarat 12. Tomorrow, partly cloudy in Bendigo, cloudy elsewhere. Bendigo, Maryborough, Castlemaine all 15, and Ballarat 12 degrees for their top tomorrow.
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2: On Gold Central Victoria, you're saying now with Tom Elliott for Cartridge Universe Bendigo. On 3AW and across Victoria, this is Tom Elliott.
3: It is 7 past 10. Kostamaris joins us in a moment. He gave a speech to the AFL's head honchos the other day and said that the tradition, particularly in Melbourne, of where people just become diehard supporters of whatever their team is and they stay that way for life, and newly arrived migrants do the same thing, that sort of thing can't be taken for granted anymore. Anyway, Kostamaris joins us in a moment. Emails are coming in, mornings@3aw.com.au. On the fishing rod program that the state government has got going, Craig says the husband of Jacinta Allen, Yorick Piper, is on the Victorian Fishing Authority Board. Well, maybe that's the reason. David says, on the discussion of reducing the cigarette excise to zero, do the illegal cigarettes taste the same as the legal ones? Look, I can't say, David, I last smoked in 2002, but the friend of mine, well, he's like a former colleague, but a friend as well, he's older than me, he says they taste pretty much the same. So there you go. And remember, most of the smuggled cigarettes are, in fact, cigarettes that are legal in other countries. They're just brought here without having the excise paid on them. And Tony wants to know, we were talking earlier about teachers who don't want to teach about the Holocaust in their classrooms for fear of offending students of a Middle Eastern background. Tony says, will teachers also give up on teaching the six times table so as not to offend Essendon supporters? I doubt it. Hopefully not. Thank you, Tony. Paul, good morning.
4: Morning, Tom. How are you going?
3: Yeah, not bad, Paul.
4: The gentleman that said it wasn't worth reducing the excise to zero because the criminals would just lower their price. You've got to remember it's risk versus reward for pretty much anything in life. And for these guys, there's a high reward at the moment, and the risk is probably not that big with the government the way they are with crime, but if you reduce it down to zero, they've got to reduce their margin. All of a sudden, they don't have the same money to pay someone to go and burn a tobacco store. I'll give you 10 grand to go and burn the store. Oh, I can't afford 10 grand. I'm not making that much. I'll give you a grand. Oh, well, it's not really worth me doing it. You know, it just lessens their opportunities to keep going with their business. It's risk versus reward. The reward goes down. The risk may not be worth taking.
3: No, that's a very good point. And in fact, Richard Holden, the economist who came up with this idea of reducing the excise to zero, he said this: if we get rid of the excise, then the legitimate companies will have a price advantage. He points out illicit tobacco requires evading detection at the border, plus nasty and expensive enforcement tactics like threatening to firebomb outlets that won't sell your product. He said, faced with zero excise, the illegal guys, the gangs, won't be able to compete and will be forced out of the market. And you're right, when the excise really accelerated since about 2016, I think it was, back then cigarettes were expensive but not too expensive. But now they've become seriously expensive, and that's driven a profit margin so wide that you could drive a truck through it. Now, if we took that most of that profit margin away, as you say, there will still be a bit of a profit margin. But at the moment, if they can bring a, you know, smuggle something in for $3 a pack and sell it for 12, that's a fantastic profit margin. But if suddenly the legitimate cigarettes are priced at, well, let's say it's 10, and it's getting much tougher to bring in the illegal ones, you might think it's a gang, oh, well, we'll move on to the next thing now. But it is extraordinary right now. Gangs, from what I understand, make more money out of cigarettes than they do out of drugs. Michael, good morning.
5: Anyway, Tom, just be an interesting observation to see how many fishing rods end up on Marketplace, you know, a week after they get delivered.
3: Yeah, and what sort of fishing rods are they? You know, like you could get those when we were little, you know, really El Cheapo plastic ones that would be lucky to last one afternoon. But good ones with a decent reel were quite expensive, weren't they?
5: Any family that's interested in fishing would have their kids fishing rods for very little money anyway.
3: Yeah, you know, I would have thought a Rebel Sport voucher where a kid could go and pick a basketball, a footy, you know, whatever that they're into, that would be a better way of getting kids out and doing things, wouldn't it?
5: Yeah, but another thing I remember Dan Andrews went to an election with a promise about free boat parking or boat ramp parking?
3: Vaguely, I don't know. I remember they went to an election promising a thing called the Commonwealth Games as well, and that didn't happen, did it?
5: Actually delivered on this. You can park a boat trailer for free around Victoria.
3: Well, then you'll have to think about that when you cast your vote this coming November. Look, thank you, Michael. Our next guest is a regular on the program, political pollster Cos Samaras. But to talk more about the AFL and its fan base not being taken for granted, Cos Samaras spoke to the head honchos at the AFL yesterday. Cos, good morning.
6: Good morning.
3: So I read an article Jake Nile wrote about you with great interest. You know, when I grew up in Melbourne, it was just part of your DNA. You know, either a kid at school influenced you or your parents or an uncle or someone. But, I mean, everybody picked a team. You know, migrants, they picked a team because that's the way they, you know, you fitted in. Everybody was characterised by the old suburban battles of, you know, Essendon and Collingwood and Carlton and Richmond and on it went. And you're saying that's changing a bit now?
6: Oh, yeah, significantly. And it isn't just about the changing nature of our state and the country in terms of the people that have arrived here over the last 20 years and now Australian citizens and vote and so on. But it's also about Generation Z. They are less likely to follow the AFL, less likely to follow local sports and leagues, highly likely to be engaged by, you know, Real Madrid or Manchester United. And I think it's no accident that, you know, when you go through some of our large shopping centres and you see the apparel that's been sold there, a lot of it's soccer-based and from clubs from overseas.
3: Well, and other sports like basketball, you know, kids are very likely to support an NBA franchise in America.
6: Mm, correct, and exactly. And so it's just, and these clubs, these international clubs are aggressively trying to basically move into the market here in Australia, and they are succeeding with Generation Z. And this is why I think the AFL is aggressively thinking about how they actually contend in this new environment where you just can't rely on free-to-air TV, newspapers, traditional legacy contracts and media to actually keep your fan base. I mean, the Praetorian Guard, as I like to call it for the AFL now, is basically Generation X. It's basically their membership too.
3: Yeah, it's people my age and your age who even if our team's not doing very well, we still fork out every year and we still buy the hoodie and we wear it. We hope for the best next year.
6: That's right. Correct. And it's also our generation did follow our parents in terms of their sporting loyalties. You know, if you grew up in a Collingwood family like I did, you followed Collingwood. That pattern of intergenerational, you know, hand-me-down, so to speak, in terms of supporting a club, that's also degrading.
3: It won't surprise you to know, of course, my father was president of Carlton for many years. Yes. I have one cousin who does not barrack for Carlton, and he was told he was not welcome at family functions by my father. Fairly harsh. Could it be, though, that you can support multiple teams, that you can follow American basketball and local basketball and have a Premier League team in the soccer and still love an AFL club as well?
6: It could be, but the numbers are fairly illustrative, and that is, You're just seeing less and less of younger Australians follow local leagues and more of these younger Australians following international sports. And so this is an area that, you know, I think most mature leagues in this country, whether it's the AFL or the NRL and so on, are completely alert to. There's also the role of social media and the algorithm, which really drives that traffic away from local sports. And so they are, you know, obviously looking down the barrel of, in 10 years' time, if nothing's done now, whoever inherits the league after a decade will be confronting some pretty significant fan base problems.
3: So what is the likes

0: tax.
1: Well, let's just unpack what you said. So all cigarettes now in Australia are imported. We don't make them in Australia anymore. We stopped growing tobacco in this country years ago, and that was a government rule. So places like Myrtleford in Victoria used to be well known for growing tobacco. You're not allowed to grow it anymore. Are you saying ban the illegal cigarettes?
0: Ban the sale of illegal cigarettes.
1: Yeah. It's already against the law.
0: If you sell it, your business will be closed.
1: Yeah, it's already against the law, but no one bothers to enforce it. That seems to be the problem.
0: Well, I mean, they've got their choice, haven't they? I mean,
1: well, yeah.
0: You know, it's just only choice.
1: No, it is a choice. And look, we're going to speak to Chief Police Commissioner Mike Bush live in the studio on Friday, so in just 3 days' time. And I'll put that to him. My guess is that the police sort of probably have to pick their battles a bit, and for them, going after illegal cigarettes is low level. But you are right. If the state or federal government said, you know what, we've really got to stamp out this trade, we'll create a task force, we'll have people in every state, we'll get border force onto it, they probably could do something, but it's just like they just don't seem to care. And you think they would care because, you know, it has destroyed a massive source of taxation for the government, being the excise on legitimate cigarettes. David Armstrong joins us now for the news headlines. David, good morning.
2: The news at 11 o'clock. The state government has extended the pill to the chemist care program, which means you will not need to go to a doctor in order to fill a prescription. The Premier is out this morning at a pharmacy. Federal parliamentarians were down tools early today, allowing the politicians to attend the opening of the new Anzac Hall at the Australian War Memorial. Parliament rarely adjourns early. The $500 million Anzac Hall commemorates Australia's participation in conflict and peacekeeping, and war veteran Ben Robert Smith has been invited and is expected to attend.
1: Oh, well, that is interesting, isn't it? I sometimes wonder if we're getting better at commemorating wars in the past than we are about maintaining our present day defence force. Like, you know, we're not going to have enough warships fairly soon. The submarines we're supposed to be getting keep getting delayed. Like, we seem very good at talking about the past, but not much good at dealing with the present or the near future.
2: Well, if we don't think about it, might not happen. Keep our fingers crossed. Well, yeah. The United Workers Union's launching a campaign to stop the closure of the Bogues Brewery in Launceston. Have you ever been to the 145-year-old brew house?
1: I have. As a family, we used to go to Tasmania about three times a year. Dad loved it down there. And Launceston, you go to the brewery, and they also have the Penny Royal, which is their other big tourist attraction.
2: Well, it's a brilliant afternoon.
1: Why are they closing it?
2: Because there has been a sharp decline in the national beer market, and it costs a lot to get the beer from there to the mainland. The union says don't close it, sell it. And people do.
1: You've got to make Bogues in Tasmania, otherwise it stops being Bogues.
2: It does, but I'm quite sure another microbrewery would snap up that property. 40 people are going to lose their job. You don't want that to happen. And in sport, Josh Fraser remains out of the race for the vacant Carlton coaching job. He's doing a reasonable, making a reasonable fist of it at the moment, I would suggest. What, five in a row?
1: Well, what's the old saying? Treat him mean and keep him keen. That's what he is doing. No, I'm not interested. No, leave me alone. No, I don't want to talk about it. He has this phrase. He says, we don't want to lift our eyes too much. We just have to keep looking down at what is in front of us.
2: Because that's where the ball is.
1: Yes, that's where the ball is in the next game. But if we lift our eyes too much, we lose sense of where we are.
2: And AW Sam Doherty chipped in on this and just said he's playing it absolutely brilliantly at the moment, both on the field and in his off-field commitments. That's all there at 11.
1: Thank you, David. 133-693, mornings at 3aw.com.au. Steve Pizzardi is overseas, but we will talk motoring in a moment. In particular, what makes driving stressful? Now, I have singled out a lot of modern technology. I think cars have got too many bongs and bings and whistles and warnings and stuff like that. But, you know, it could be other things. I mean, other drivers can make it stressful. Variable speed limits, too much traffic. Things that make modern day driving stressful. 133-693 at 26 to 11.
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0: 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Good times made great.
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10: G'day, Tom. I hope you're feeling a lot better now.
9: I am, thank you. I'm 2 weeks post-surgery and feeling $1 million.
10: Good for you. Tom, I've got an idea here. Instead of getting these criminals that get up to these activities like cigarettes and riding around on motorcycles and stuff, we've got to get inside their business model. And one way to do that is keep it out of the courts and hit them with straight up an on-the-spot fine. You are, so you're just having a, like we do with the alcohol guys who go around and inspect places and can hit people with on-the-spot fine, we do the same thing. It doesn't go to court, they have to pay it, and the more times that they do it and they're paying it, it goes up incrementally until you interfere with their business model so much so that they have to, either stop it or take other actions of which then become criminally enforceable. Same with the motorcycles.
9: Yeah. What about going a step further? Like the obvious one is the shops selling the illegal cigarettes. So they just go in, they slap anybody working there with a large fine, and they simply confiscate all of the cigarettes, all of the stock, and all of whatever money the shop has, because a lot of the transactions are actually done in cash. And you just take it away and just set fire to the cigarettes and put the money into general revenue. Like that would hurt them. Look, it's an interesting point, Steve. And again, we've got Mike Bush coming in on Friday at about 9:30 till 10 o'clock. And I'll put that to him. There are elements of trying to interfere with the economic model that promotes illegal cigarettes, and that's the excise being too high. But on the enforcement side of things, it's like we've given up. We don't really do much about it. And we could, Steve. Thank you.
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3: Need I remind you, 007, that you have a license to kill, not to break the traffic laws.
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9: Steve Pizzazzi is overseas, but we'll have a crack without him. 133693. Things that make modern day motoring stressful. Now, I read an article by the Herald Sun's barefoot investor Scott Pape. He was talking about driving his wife's car. His wife has bought an EV, and like a lot of modern cars, not just EVs, but all modern cars, it has so many safety warnings. Now, too close to the lines on the road, ding. Eyes off the road, ding. My car does the same thing. I was driving in the Mornington Peninsula a few weeks ago, and I swerved to avoid a pothole, which would have damaged the car. It was a bad one. And the car immediately admonished me, saying, you know, maintain control of the vehicle at all times. And I'm like, okay, well, how about next time I just drive you into the pothole and smash off one of your wheels, then we'll see how you feel about it, which is stupid. I find the speed limit warnings as well. My car, like a lot of cars, there's two ways they do speed limits. One is to have a maps thing built in with the speed limits loaded into it. And the other way is to actually have sensors on the car that read the signs and say, right, I've seen a sign that says 60 must be the limit. My car seems to struggle, switching between 40 and 60. So I can see that it's now 60. I speed up to 60 and the car goes berserk and says, no, this is a 40 zone. Slow down. And another thing I find stressful is I put a lot of stuff in a backpack and I throw it in the front seat of the car. And the car will decide that if it weighs more than, let's pick a number, 10 kilos, which it might at times, then it must be a person. And therefore the seatbelt should be on. And it will go bananas telling me that I should put the seatbelt on to protect the backpack in case we have a crash. Anyway, they're just little things that I find stressful about modern day cars. What about you? 133693, mornings at 3aw.com.au. My car also likes to give me a score out of 100 for how well I've driven in fuel economy terms. And because it's manual, it comes up with little suggestions about when I should change gear and, and it always wants you in a high gear, which is sort of fine if you're cruising along the freeway. But most of the time it means you put your foot down and nothing happens. So I like to go in a lower gear, which does use a bit more fuel. But I understand that. I don't need the car to tell me about it. But look, modern day safety systems in particular are designed to be stressful. They're designed to warn you about anything and everything that the car makers can think of. And the problem is they get extra points, like ANCAP safety ratings go up the more of these things they have in the car. And then the other thing I find stressful is touch screens. I find having to adjust things like a fan speed, and this is modern cars in general, or a radio station or whatever, fiddling with a screen is really bad. You have to look at the screen, which means you're taking your eye off the road. And that is a case where modern day technology is actually making driving a bit less safe. So what makes your motoring stressful? I mean, most people would nominate other motorists. 133693, mornings at 3aw.com.au. Let's go to some calls. Ian, good morning.
12: Yeah, good morning, John. Look, there's a couple of things you're talking about, the gadgetry in the cars. Mine drives me mad when it puts on the brakes. If I'm following someone put their indicator on to turn left somewhere, and I'm looking at it going, look, that's no problem, they'll be round the corner, I don't need, and I've got a reasonable gap. But the car seems to take a different attitude and slams on the anchors, and I look in the rear vision mirror and hope someone's not going to
9: slam into you.
12: The rear.
9: Yeah. A previous car I had did that. I used to call it the Haley Joel Osment of cars because it saw things that weren't there. It saw dead people from that movie. What was the movie? Sixth Sense, I think. Anyway, you know, you would see a blade of like long grass and decide that was like a physical object, and it would suddenly slam on the brakes to avoid a piece of grass. And I found that most disconcerting. All right, things that make modern-day motoring stressful. Look, it can be technology, but it can be other things too. 133693, mornings at 3aw.com.au at 11:45.
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9: It is 11:11. 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Great savings on lounge suites, lift chairs and recliners. It is currently 11 degrees. Our forecast top remains 16. And just in the last couple of minutes, we had an off-air word on the street from Stephen, who says he saw police chasing a car along Nicole Street in Preston. and apparently the police helicopter is circling above. Stephen, we will check that with Victoria Police. You could find yourself at the end of the week in the running for the yearly prize, $60,000 towards a Mercedes of your choice, thanks to Mercedes-Benz Brighton, where you can book your Mercedes service in before June 30, with service prices starting from just $399. Things that make Monday driving stressful. Sean, good morning.
20: G'day, Tom. How are you?
9: Not bad.
20: So my wife's got a new RAV4, and say you're driving a suburban street and there's a car parked on the left and then there's a car parked on the right. When you're swerving around them, it can detect the car on the right as a car or you going into a car, and this big emergency thing comes up and it'll even brake the entire car, and it scared the crap out of me once.
9: Yeah, I've been looking at one of those maybe as a new sort of family wagon. So you're saying they overdo it a bit on that sort of technology?
20: Yeah, I mean, look, it'd be helpful if that actually happened and you weren't concentrating or something like that.
9: Yeah.
20: But sometimes it can get annoying, yeah.
9: I had one in my car recently. I got in, I was on a longish drive, about 1 hour to Geelong, and 15 minutes in, it warned me to take a break. And I'm like, okay, well, I've only been driving for 15 minutes. I think it's just a pre-programmed thing. It just pops up at random times. Like if I've been driving for 6 hours through the outback, you'd think, all right, take a break. But 15 minutes into a drive down to Geelong to see Dennis Walter. David, hello.
21: Yeah, Tom. All the cars these days, their dash lights are on all the time. And I see in the mornings, early in the mornings, two or three cars driving along with their lights off because they don't realise but they haven't got to turn their lights on because their dashes are,
9: Dashes lit up. Yeah, because in the old days, the dash light was linked to the headlights, wasn't it?
21: Yeah, and it should be like that now. It's dangerous. And also, all the modern cars, should the speed limit should be at GPS speed limit. So when you're doing 100, you're at 100 GPS, 100, not 95, like all the other cars.
9: Oh, not the speed. Yeah, well, yeah, it's a weird thing about Australian design rules, speedos. They can underreport your speed by, I think it's almost 10%. So you think you're doing 100, actually you're doing like 90 or 91. Now, it's better to have it that way than you think you're doing 100 and you're doing 110. But yes, that's one of the reasons that people are perhaps seem to be going a bit slow in a right-hand lane because their car tells them they're going at the speed limit, but they're not. Thank you, David. Another David joins us here at the Festival of Davids. Good morning.
22: Morning, Tom. I've got a new Toyota Prado. If I've got the windows open and it starts to rain, it'll ask me if I want to put the windows up. And I think to myself, if I want to put the windows up, I'll do it myself.
9: Yeah, I've never heard about that before. So that's the new, it's a four-cylinder Prado, but it sort of looks like a full-on Land Cruiser, right?
22: Correct. Well, some people refer to it as a baby Land Cruiser, but Prado 250. So, yes, that amongst many other messages that come up, as you said, do you want to have a break, all this other stuff.
9: I know. I think the reason they do it is because the various ratings, as in car ratings organisations, like it's ANCAP in Australia and every country has its own one, they give the car makers points for these things. But then no one has stood back and said, you know what, we're making the driving experience more, not less stressful. You know, a car that slams on the brakes itself at the drop of a hat is not, it is a stress increasing thing, not a stress reducing thing. Thank you, David. Maya, hello.
23: Hi, Tom. Great show.
9: Thank you.
23: I'm basically griping about one thing, and my wife is sick and tired of me griping about the same thing, but it's a fact. There are so many cars on the road today where lights are not working, indicator lights, brake lights. And I've made inquiries, and there's no official body that would be checking these things. And I said to that the person that I spoke to, they said, no, the only time a roadworthy is necessary is when a secondhand car is being sold. You've got to take it for a roadworthy.
9: Yep, that's
23: but
9: right.
23: There's no way of people knowing about this. And my wife and I were involved once. We were driving along, going to along the coast, and there was a car pulling a trailer with no brake lights working.
9: Yeah, it's dangerous. Look, you are right. Victoria is unusual in that you could have bought a car in, say, 1970. It's now 56 years old. If you're still driving it, there's no requirement to get it roadworthy every year or so. Now, most jurisdictions around the world, most American states, most countries require a car to prove its roadworthiness every year or 2 years. For some reason, we don't. Obviously, if a police vehicle sees you brake and one of your brake lights is working and one is not, they will stop you, and they used to put a yellow sticker on the car, and you had a week or so to get it fixed. But there's no legal requirement. You are supposed to keep your car roadworthy, but it's not checked, and I find that very strange. 133693, mornings at 3aw.com.au. Quick World Cup soccer update. Battle of the traditional rivals, Norway versus Senegal. Norway leads 1-0 at halftime.
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7: Hi Bendigo, Fiona Ellis-Jones here from Your News Now. It's a chilly 6 degrees this morning. This colder weather, a good reminder that winter is well and truly here, and now's the time to get vaccinated. 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
9: It is almost 11 o'clock. News coming up shortly with David Armstrong. After the news, I do fear for the future of Australia. Young people with green inclinations, so people are concerned about the environment, so they will never have any children because they think basically the world is going to end in the next 10 or 20 years, which is ludicrous and silly and nonsensical. But if they choose not to have kids, where does our future population come from? We'll have a look at that, and also the future of movies. Apparently AI, artificial intelligence, is going to be a big thing. 133 693.
8: Gold Central Victoria. Gold Central Victoria. National News. Now.
10: 12 degrees in Melbourne. Partly cloudy at top today. 16. It's 11 o'clock. Good morning. I'm David Armstrong. The Greens will support Labor tax changes, which will rein in the capital gains tax discount and negative gearing concessions. The minor party decided to back the legislation after the Albanese government tightened rules for self-managed super funds. People will not be able to avoid the CGT increase by placing an investment property in their self-managed fund. Separately, the government's also agreed to extend the inquiry into its overhaul of the NDIS by another 2 months. The Victorian government's added the contraceptive pill to its direct chemist care program. Women will now be able to go to any of the 900 participating chemists and receive the pill without having to first get a prescription from a GP. Premier Jacinta Allen said the addition of the pill to the existing range of treatments will make access easier.
11: Adult women, they will be able to get the contraceptive pill through the Chemist Care Now program. That means no going to the GP, come straight to the local pharmacy, see the pharmacist, and then get the pills.
10: The AFL is being warned to act or risk its fan base being eroded. Club chief executives are meeting on the Gold Coast where they're discussing the future of the code. Redbridge director Consomaris addressed club bosses about the headwinds facing the league. He's told Tom Elliott it's a perfect storm facing AFL, with migrants sticking with their sports and Gen Z being wooed by international clubs.
12: These international clubs are aggressively trying to basically move into the market here in Australia, and they are succeeding with Generation Z. And this is why I think the AFL is aggressively thinking about how they actually contend in this new environment.
10: The Victoria Police Bomb Squad's been sent to Bendigo this morning after a balaclava-clad offender crashed into a police car. 33-year-old man was spotted riding an e-bike while wearing a balaclava around 2:30. He allegedly tried to evade police before colliding with their car, with officers finding a small suspect device at the scene a short time later. The bomb response unit has since assessed the item and deemed it to be safe. Well, the UK will soon have its fifth Prime Minister in 4 years after Sir Keir Starmer announced his resignation. Our former High Commissioner in the UK, George Brandis, says he brought about his own downfall.
13: Starmer has made some terrible calls. He's exercised appalling judgment. And I think that's partly because he simply didn't have the experience for the office.
10: The Victorian government's again preparing to hand out 80,000 fishing rods to Year 5 students in an election sweetener. The free fishing rods are being made available to public and private schools. The last time the rods were issued was just prior to the 2022 election. In finance, the All Ordinaries up 7, our dollar 70 US.
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10: It's been a day of superstars at the World Cup. Lionel Messi netted his 18th goal in Argentina's 2-0 win over Austria, making him the most prolific scorer in World Cup history. French giant Kylian Mbappe finished with his second brace of the tournament, taking his career tally to 16 in a 3-0 win over Iraq.
14: Mbappe hits it! Oh, what a strike! He said yesterday, we are writing the pages of history here. Well, he's blazing a trail of his own. The general leading from the front.
10: At halftime, Norway leads Senegal 1-0. And former Wimbledon champion Marketa Vandrausa has been hit with a 4-year anti-doping ban after refusing a test outside her home in December. That's the latest news and sports.
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15: Partly cloudy, Bendigo 13, Maryborough 14, Castlemaine 13, Ballarat 12. Tomorrow, partly cloudy and Bendigo cloudy elsewhere. Bendigo, Maryborough, Castlemaine all 15 and Ballarat 12 degrees for their top tomorrow.
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9: Talking about 7 past 11, in a moment, the future of Australia. Well, young people, will they have kids or will they not? And if they don't, do we just have to keep bringing in more and more migrants to make up the gap in our population? There's been a study of 10,000 Australians aged between 19 and 34. Those who say that they are concerned about the environment also say they probably won't ever have kids because they're convinced that the world is about to cook and end and all the rest of it. And I think this is a bit sad in a way that if you are that sort of nihilistic about the future, if you think everything's going to end and we might as well just have a good time for a few years before the world explodes, which clearly is not going to happen, that's not very good for the long term of our society. You know, you need people to believe in a better future. One of the reasons people have kids and then they want their kids to have a better life than they had is because of that belief that there is a future. And the future, due to technological improvements and various other things, will be better than the past. Anyway, we'll have a look at that in a moment. 133693, mornings at 3aw.com.au. Andrew joins us first. Andrew, good morning.
24: Good morning, Tom.
9: Yes, Andrew.
24: The one thing I find super annoying with modern cars, particularly the less expensive SUVs, is that you've got to control the HVAC through the touchscreen in the centre. But we replaced my wife's car recently with a Renault Duster.
9: I have one of those too.
24: Thought you might. And the fact that it's got physical buttons on the dashboard is a massive win, I think.
9: No, I agree with you. I was very pleased to buy it. A not very expensive car. B, in my case, I got the manual version, which you can still get. But C, physical buttons for all the important things. You don't find that much these days, do you?
24: You don't. And with a push of a button, you can turn all the bings and bongs off.
9: Yes, that is the other thing. Which is very good. I switch it off and I think, well, that's fantastic, even though the cars get their safety ratings by having the bings and the bongs working, but we just want to switch them off. No, thank you, Andrew. Now, the Renault Duster, for those of you who are looking at a car, is interesting because it is not particularly expensive. It costs brand new between $35,000 and $40,000. Weirdly, the all-wheel drive version is manual only, and the two-wheel drive version is automatic only, and they have different engines and whatever. But it's a practical, no-nonsense car. It's actually built in Eastern Europe. And they sell enormously well over in Europe because for just that reason, they don't cost that much and they do most of what you need to do. Anyway, cars with actual buttons and knobs in them as opposed to screens. Thank you, Andrew. Steve, good morning.
25: Good morning, Tom. I was just listening to you before you saying about your car, the alarm's kind of telling you that you need a coffee break. A lot of the cars, I have a Ranger, and if you just wander a little bit, only a little bit, it'll buzz up on you and say you need a coffee break. It's something to do with the momentum of the car, not so much a timer. And another thing that really pissed me off too, Tom, is the lane changing thing. I've turned them off. Because they were a pain. Every time you moved, it grabbed the steering wheel, and I had a D-Max company ute, and you had to turn that off every time you got in the car. We worked out how to do it. You had to turn it off every time to drive.
9: It was a nightmare. It tries to wrest control of the car from you, doesn't it? Like, it's actually pushing you in.
25: And the collision thing, that scares the bejesus out of you, Tom. When you go along, something happens and some car cut in front, and all of a sudden the brakes hit and it screams up and you go, collision, collision. And, you know, if you're not ready for it, it absolutely, it's quite frightening.
9: It is. And look, again, it's one of these things that it's because of the various safety authorities. They've decided that these autonomous safety systems where the car makes up its mind what is going wrong, it's better. Now, for example, the lane thing, you know, there were a lot of accidents caused, often people driving at night on country roads and either wandering off to the left and smashing into a tree, or, you know, falling asleep at the wheel and then veering off to the right and smashing into an oncoming car or truck. And clearly, yeah, you know, that's not a good thing, obviously. But when you've got, for example, roads like the Ring Road, which has lane markings everywhere, and when they're doing work on it, you know, the lane markings change, the systems get themselves very, very confused. Thank you for the call, Steve. 133693. So I read this morning, a study of 10,000 Australians aged 19 to 24 has found that those most concerned about the environment are far more likely to want to never have kids. So essentially they're worried about what's happening with the environment. They're convinced the planet is about to cook, as in overheat, and therefore they never want to have children. And there's a problem here. I mean, every generation has the thing that it is afraid of. In my generation, it was nuclear war. I think in the 90s, it was sort of not quite easy to know what to be afraid of because the Cold War had ended and there was no evil villain that had taken its place. But anyway, but now for a lot of young people, it's climate change. I noticed if you are one of those people that watches Farmer Wants a Wife, one of the female contestants decided to leave the program on Sunday night because she said the planet is overheating. There's too many important things going on. I can't stay here and do this. She was convinced that, you know, she needed to get back and stop climate change rather than trying to find or trying to convince one of the various farmers to take her on as his wife. An ex-guest is a child and adolescent mental health psychologist, now a research fellow at the Institute of Public Affairs. Claire Rowe, good morning. Claire, are you there?
0: Good morning.
9: Yes, good morning. Look, I just mentioned, I think every generation has its boogeyman. You know, in my generation, it was nuclear war. I remember being at school and we watched a very scary British dramatisation of a nuclear war called Threads. And it scared the bejesus out of us, you know, like this is what will happen if we have a nuclear war and this is how bad it will be. For the current generation, it's probably climate change and environmentalism, but it means that a lot of young people are saying they will never, ever have children. Now, that's a bit sad, isn't it?
0: Well, I think it's very, very sad. And this research looked at adolescents and young people. But, you know, what I'm seeing clinically is that the fear of climate change is actually with really young kids as well, which is really sad. You know, 6, 7, 8-year-olds who don't think they're going to make it to adulthood. So in that sense, I'm not seeing kids who are have any hope or motivated to fix the problems that the world faces. They're actually becoming, you know, helpless and hopeless in their outlook. And I think that, you know, it's significant because having children is one of the most fundamental decisions people make. And, you know, when young people start deciding against family life because they feel the future is too bleak or uncertain, we need to start asking where are those beliefs coming from, and whether they're proportionate to reality to create, you know, such decision-making that as humans we're not going to procreate, which really we haven't seen in history before.
9: So does it mean, I mean, if you're a 23-year-old greenie, would you not bother going to university, not bother buying a house, as well as not bothering to have children because you think that the world is going to end in 10 years?
0: Well, I think that's a very, very good question. And certainly some of these, you know, young people of that way persuaded aren't doing much with their lives, to be honest. I mean, a lot of them I see are dedicating their time to be full-time activists. But when we're even looking at school-age kids, you know, kids in high school, I do think that there are traits there of mental health problems because they're not motivated to do much because they have been convinced that they won't have a life when they're older. And so they become not just anxious. I mean, it's not really necessarily just climate anxiety as we term it now. It's really kind of into a helplessness and a depression, which is terribly sad because I think, you know, throughout human history, people have had children during wars and depressions and pandemics and, you know, periods of enormous uncertainty. I don't think parenthood has ever depended on certainty about the future. So in many ways, having children is in itself an act of hope. And I'm very, very concerned that young people have become so fearful of the future that they begin to lose that hope altogether. And I just don't think that there's enough emphasis on the human resilience and problem solving and adaptability to give them that hope.
9: Yeah, see, I find it extraordinary because I mean, I regard myself as an optimistic person. I've seen in my lifetime, you know, people's lives are immeasurably better than what they were, say, 40 years ago. You know, technology has made our lives richer. We have, you know, access to all sorts of things that simply wasn't possible back in the day. And I feel like saying to some of these young kids, look, you need to realize what it was like back in my day, which no one ever wants to hear someone saying that. And then for my parents and grandparents, what it was like back in their day. Like, I remember my late grandfather on my father's side telling me the first time he lived in a house with electric lights as a little boy. And he ran around the house switching them on because he just couldn't believe that you could, all you had to do was turn a switch and a light would come on. And that's within my adult life that he told me that. You know what I mean? So, like, you know, human progress has been extraordinary over the past 120 odd years. You know, like the first heavier-than-air flight was 1903. 66 years later, we put two men on the moon. Like, people should look at that, and I would have thought, be encouraged or excited about new technology.
0: Oh, absolutely. I mean, that's incredible to think that you know, we've achieved that in a couple of generations. And, you know, people ask me all the time when I talk about this and the research I've done in this through the IPA, you know, aren't young people's fears justified? Aren't they just being realistic? And, you know, I think it's entirely reasonable to care about environmental issues. The question is whether we are helping young people understand those issues in a very balanced way. I mean, children and adolescents are still developing their cognitive skills. They really don't have the ability to judge risk and probability and uncertainty and the things that they are bombarded with, usually, I think, through school. And if we spend years emphasising the threat without equally emphasising, like you said, you know, human adaptability, the advancements of technology, innovation, we are creating a generation that feels very burdened by problems, but powerless to solve them.
9: Is it possible that today's 22-year-old who feels like that will get to 32 and realise, well, actually, the world hasn't ended? Like the bloke down in front of the town hall saying, you know, the end is nigh and ringing a bell has been proven wrong yet again. And they'll sort of become a bit more hopeful about future possibilities?
0: Oh, look, I sincerely hope so. I sincerely hope so. But I, you know, if we're looking at this particular research and this problem about, of course, starting families, I don't want people to wake up at 35 plus and think, oh, goodness, you know, the world didn't end and I'd quite like a family now, because, of course, that's a very human biological urge to want to do that. And the fact that this issue and this fear of uncertainty has kind of taken over, if you like, that biological drive is concerning in itself. So, yep, we can still go get careers and other things into our kind of 40s, but we can't necessarily go back and wind the clock back, certainly for females, and have children. So the fact that, you know, young women are saying they don't want to have children through their 20s is upsetting and just a marked change from previous generations. Never before have we seen that. I hope they do. I hope they wake up in their 30s or earlier, preferably, and realise that the world's a great place and it's going to be okay.
9: I agree. Thank you so much for your time. Chris Rowe there, child and adolescent psychologist and research fellow at the Institute of Public Affairs. And she's right. I mean, look, the fear in my generation of nuclear war was a very real fear. You know, we'd read about the Cuban Missile Crisis in the 80s. There were a few times when things could have ended badly. And then, you know, 89 to 91, suddenly the Soviet Union fell apart and the communism sort of collapsed. And suddenly you thought, hey, maybe the world could be a better place. Now, there are still other things to worry about, you know, recessions and house prices and stuff like that. But almost every generation, until this one, seems to get on with things. 133693, mornings at 3aw.com.au at 20 past 11.
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27: Good morning, Tom. Now, I've got a different spin on this research. I think this generation is just a lot smarter. They're a smarter generation too. You know, I'm in my late 60s. Well, I think so, in that, you know, we couldn't do the things that they did. We could move in with a partner and live with them for 10 years and then decide it's not for me, move out. You know, there's more scope for them than what we had. And by the time we reached our early 20s, if you weren't married, you'd miss the boat. So the pressure was on. So we rushed into things, and they don't these days. I don't think it's got anything to do with climate change, etc., to be honest. I don't think we should be planting that seed.
9: Well, you might be right. I mean, these are the respondents themselves saying that the climate change is a concern for them. But as you say, maybe they want to spend their 20s doing other things, you know, travelling and experiencing all that life has to offer and not be sort of tied down. And look, you are right. I mean, you're about, if you don't mind me saying, 10 years older than me. So my mother's generation was like what you described, you know, leave school, maybe do some study. That was less usual for women back then, but some did. But generally speaking, married by 23, 24 at the latest. And then, you know, this was just prior to the age of the pill. So started having children straight away, of which I was one. And that was your sort of life worked out. And then in my parents' case, by their mid-40s, they were divorced. So, yeah. Look, we might see, Dot, and it may well be this is just, young people saying all this sort of stuff, and by the time they hit 30 and, you know, they're invested in their career and wanting to put a, you know, a stake in the ground, they do decide they want to partner up and they do decide they want to have kids. Sharon, hello.
8: Hi. Yes, I think she's got the age demographics all wrong. I was married at 18, but I didn't have children or start having children until I was 30.
9: Really?
8: I have three daughters, and they've all started having children in their 30s. Most people want to get established. They want to get their career established, then they want to have money for a deposit on a house and all that sort of thing. You can't do that when you're 24.
9: Yeah, that's true. But what made you decide to get married at the tender age of just 18?
8: Because that's what I chose. That's the person I wanted to live the rest of my life with. And I'm still married after 50 years.
9: Oh, good on you. Well, the other thing about having children in your 30s, you know, there's all sorts of, it's not as old as 30s was considered in the olden days. Although if you're above the age of 35 when you're pregnant now, it is referred to officially as a geriatric pregnancy. But there's a lot more interventions and there's things like IVF. And look, not everybody, but a lot of people manage to have children well into their 40s these days. There you go, Sharon. Married at 18. Didn't start having three children until her 30s. John, good morning.
10: Yeah, good morning, Tom. Look, regarding this climate change exaggeration, I call it, all the predictions made by, like, Al Gore, the Inconvenient Truth documentaries 25 years ago, Professor Tim Flannery, who is our climate change guru in Australia, and all them predicting massive flooding, melting of the ice in the Arctic and Antarctic, and the bushfires and all, it just, everything has been an exaggeration, and every prediction they've made, none of it has come true. Now, definitely the population of the planet has increased, we're polluting it more, and we can do better, but I think technology will actually save the day in a lot of ways, but everything's just an exaggeration, and if you really dig into it, everything is contradicted. Like, if it really was such an emergency, China wouldn't be commissioning three or four new coal-fired generation power stations every month. Countries around the world are all building nuclear and all the stuff. Solar is definitely working. There's no doubt about that. But I just think everything is an exaggeration.
9: John, you are right. But even on pollution, I mean, our atmosphere in this country is far cleaner than what it was 40-odd years ago. Like, just the introduction of unleaded petrol versus leaded has made a big difference. We don't have nearly as many smokestack industries as in, you know, factories churning out smoke. I mean, just for a local example, look at the Yarra River. You know, I did rowing at school in the early 80s, and we used to row from sort of Hawthorne down the river towards Dyke's Falls. And you'd go around the back of, I think it's Tip Top Bakeries and CUB Brewery, and all sorts of crap used to get just deposited in the river. Now you see seals swimming up river to catch fish and the odd dolphin in the river, like the stuff that just that didn't happen, and that was only 40 years ago. So there's plenty of things to be positive about. And don't get me started on kangaroos. I mean, you know, there are more roos than you can shake a stick at these days. Aaron, hello.
11: Tom, how are you going?
9: Yeah, good, Aaron.
11: So, Tom, I've got a different view on these kids not wanting to have kids of their own. I think if there's one single big risk that's going to affect the future of the human race in the next 1,000 years, it's going to be overpopulation. And so from that perspective, I actually don't care what the reasons are. If we can discourage people from having kids and start to get a control on the global population level, it's the only chance we've got.
9: Well, you might be right, although if you look, China now, its population has actually started to decline, I think, or it's certainly flatlining, and India will be the next one. As countries become wealthier, women go from having

0: countries like Australia will actually have to compete to bring people in. I mean, I know it's hard to imagine that now, but that's where we might be. Look, we'll see, Aaron. We'll see. Rowan, good morning.
1: Good morning, Tom. With the anxiety with the young people today, I'd put some, if not a lot of the blame, down to the exposure to the internet and what they're constantly bombarded with, you know, with so much bad stuff happening overseas. And I remember as a boy, you know, we were told about the rainforests and how important they are, and I agree they are. But the amount of stuff that they're confronted with and gets into their brains, and no wonder they've got high anxiety.
0: Yeah, well, that's true. And the internet has obviously been a boon to humankind, but it also, you know, the more you look at certain things, the more that the algorithms behind various, platforms and so forth throw those same things at you. And so if you decide that the world is going to hell in a handbasket, you will be bombarded with things which will reinforce that. And then you think, wow, you know, everybody else agrees with me. This must be the absolute truth. Thank you, Rowan. Speaking of the absolute truth, news headlines now with David Armstrong. David, good morning.
2: Good morning. Thank you for that. News at midday. The Greens will support Labor tax changes, which will rein in the capital gains tax discount and negative gearing concessions. The minor party has decided to back the legislation. The Albanese government has agreed to tighten the rules for self-managed super funds.
0: Yeah, they want to wind back the ability to borrow money in a self-managed super fund to buy a property.
2: That's correct. People will not be able to avoid the CGT increase by placing an investment property in their self-managed fund. Many, many people do this. That is a significant consequence. The bomb squad has been sent to Bendigo this morning after a balaclava clad offender crashed into a police car. 33-year-old was on an e-bike, crashed about 2:30 this morning, tried to evade police. Officers found what they call a small suspect device at the scene. A short time later, they called in the bomb response unit. All safe there. We pride ourselves on having one of the world's best coffee cultures. If I hear that one more time. But new data reveals 55% of us prefer instant. And for the word prefer, you can probably insert can afford instant. We spoke to Ramez Abdel-Noor at Rosso Coffee. He says the at-home coffee machines are killing the industry.
0: Well, it's interesting. My parents both drank instant coffee, and they could have had, I mean, even back in the 70s and the 80s, we had home coffee machines, but they were quite happy because we had to make it for them each morning. That was one of our jobs, present mum and dad with a mug of coffee in bed. And it was always Nescafe Blend 43.
2: Or the old International Roast. Once you get a taste for it.
0: Maxwell House out of the catering tin.
2: In sport, it's been a day for the superstars at the World Cup. Lionel Messi netting his 18th goal, making him the most prolific scorer in history. Then French giant Kylian Mbappe. He is huge. He got two. And I've just been watching the big Viking, Norway's Erling Haaland. He has scored two goals. All of that at midday.
0: Good to hear. Thank you, David. 133-693, mornings at 3aw.com.au. More calls, more emails coming up. I want to look at maybe a reason that young people perhaps should be concerned about the future, and it's not so much the environment, but AI. In particular, a filmmaker here in Australia reckons the next generation of movies will be largely AI. Now, there are all these cheap little series you can watch on various social media platforms. They're very low budget, low quality. They're not movies. They're sort of in 8 to 10 minute episodes. And you watch the first, say, 5 episodes, and you have to pay to get the rest. I never want to pay, so I never watch them. But I have noticed in the last couple of years, they've gone from using pretty much the same actors over and over and over again to now even the human characters in them are now clearly AI generated. So is that the future of movies? It'll be much cheaper. Won't have to deal with temperamental actors and their demands for backstage writers and their feuds with each other and that sort of thing, but AI taking over movies. 133-693, mornings at 3aw.com.au. That's ahead at 25 to midday.
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0: On Gold Central Victoria, your say now with Tom Elliott, thanks to Moama RSL. Good times made great.
7: AI movies in the moment. We watched the start of the new season of Game of Thrones. Well, it's called House of the Dragon. It's a prequel to Game of Thrones. The first episode of season 3, I think, came out last night. I'll be honest, I slept through about half of it because I was tired. But they have these immense battle scenes involving dragons and ships and so forth. The humans in them are, by and large, real, but the bulk of what is happening around them is clearly generated by AI. I mean, obviously, dragons are because they're not real. But there is a fear in the acting community that pretty soon human characters in movies will become AI too. So what we'll end up watching is essentially a very realistic-looking animation rather than movies made using real people. We'll find out more about that in a moment. First, so, Ursula, good morning.
8: Good morning. How are you, Tom?
7: Yeah, good, Ursula.
8: That's good. Hey, I've got 28-year-old twins, and I've told my twins not to have kids.
7: Why is that?
8: Too expensive. They're too expensive. But the other thing is the complications on when the marriage or the relationship breaks down.
7: Do you mean your relationship with their father?
8: Yeah, my relationship with their father broke down, and their partners that they've got at the moment are off and on. And they just don't have that stable relationship to have any kids, and I don't see it happening in any future.
7: Are they identical twins?
8: Yes, they are.
7: Boys or girls?
8: Boys.
7: Boys. So they've got both got on-again, off-again girlfriends?
8: Yes. Yes. I mean, they've been going out with these girls for several years, and it's off and on, because the girls have said so much of a choice, and they seem to go to another relationship, and then they come back, and my kids, unfortunately, accept them back. And I just keep saying, please don't have any kids. because when the relationship breaks down, you're going to lose everything.
7: My father said to me, he said, make sure you at least have one daughter because your daughter will take care of you when you get old. Is there a chance your sons will do that with you?
8: Never. They won't look after me. I'm still looking after them. They will never look after me. Mm-hmm. I'll be in a nursing home. They'll forget all about me.
7: All right. Well, that is the other side of having kids. Got on your Ursula. We'll give you two bottles of DeBordley handcrafted Heathcote Shiraz to help you forget about the travails of having children. Our next guest, founder and CEO of the CMNI International AI Film Festival, Travis Rice. Good morning.
9: Good morning.
7: I occasionally come across these sort of little, they're on Instagram, they're channels, and they do fairly crappy little TV shows, and, you know, the episodes are 8 to 10 minutes long, and there's often about 20 of them. And until a year, and then you have to pay to watch them on a certain point, which I never do. Until a year or so ago, you know, they'd use the same actors over and over again for different, different storylines. I've noticed in recently, though, the whole thing is AI. There doesn't appear to be a real human in there at all. Is this the future of filmmaking?
9: You know, it's surprising because there's a lot of content that is on social media that's just terrible to watch. But what we're seeing with Omni and the Omni Film Festival is that there is a potential future for a way to make films at a lower cost. But we always want to connect with people. And so human in the loop, human in the story, human as the main character is really the most compelling.
7: Well, that's true. But, I mean, for example, I mentioned I watched the latest House of the Dragons episode last night. So episode one, season three. And it's got these big battle scenes with ships and dragons and whatever. And clearly the ships aren't real, the dragons aren't real, but I think the people are. But will AI fairly soon take the role of a lot of human actors too?
9: I think you described it really well earlier when you said you fell asleep in it. And I think that's exactly what it is like good storytelling is engaging. And good storytelling doesn't need AI. It doesn't need great VFX. But what it does need is, you know, a good storyteller and a good master of their tools. And so whenever we see something that is, you know, AI generated that has a great story, great storytelling, great director, those are the ones that we really resonate with.
7: Sure, but the economics of making a movie using AI must be just compelling. I mean, if you can come up with a good story and people want to watch it, but you don't have to pay human actors a fortune and put up with the problems that there can be with trying to get certain actors to work together at a set time or whatever, I mean, that, well, I would have thought the economics of movie making could shift in your favor.
9: Yeah, absolutely. I think that's one of the reasons that people are so compelled by it right now, particularly big Hollywood studios are interested in it. And I think that idea of how do we save money and tell more good stories at a lower cost is really critical because, you know, what happens is, you know, we as consumers of these contents, you know, as viewers of Netflix or HBO or SBS even, we want great stories. We want good connections. And those things, you know, right now they're being explored with AI tools. And I have to tell you, some of the films that we've seen where we get to see really compelling performances by an AI generated video, those ones are, you know, it's eye opening. It's basically, it's a new form of, I think you described it really well. It's a new form of animation. It's a new form of filmmaking. And there's a term that's being bandied around right now, which is called cameraless filmmaking, which is such a strange concept.
7: Well, I see what you mean, yeah, because you don't need to have a camera, you know, filming or, you know, recording things. It's all being done inside a computer. So, all right, so finally, can I assume that the, you know, Screen Actors Guild, you know, or whatever unions represent actual physical human actors are probably not thrilled about this?
9: Oh, it's interesting because there are different voices in this, and absolutely there's, you know, a very strong proponents of making sure that human stories are told by humans. The thing that we find compelling is exploring things that are very clearly labeled as AI. And that's a real distinction that we think is really critical because, like you're describing, seeing this stuff on social media, you want to know if it's AI and you want to know that it is, you know, something that is like kind of in the realm of animation. Screen Actors Guilds are starting to get on board, and there's currently an interesting movement that's happening in the States where people are licensing, actors are licensing different ages of their likeness to perform in different films at different times.
7: I've heard about this. So we could have Robert De Niro age 30 rather than Robert De Niro age 80 or whatever he is now. Look, thank you for your time. Travis Rice there, founder and CEO of the Omni International AI Film Festival at 13 to 12.
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7: It is 10 to 12. We were talking before how young people who are environmentally concerned are saying, by and large, they don't want to have kids. Susie via email says, how is the future better? Social media is just a cesspit of bullying. No one knows the difference any longer between a man and a woman. Susie says, the future makes me happy. I'm getting old. There's not much good about getting old, though. That's true. Weather now for the Victorian Opera presenting the coronation of Poppaea into a world of burning lust and bloody vengeance. On between the 30th of June and the 4th of July at the Palais Theatre. Find out more at victorianopera.com.au. It's now 15 degrees. Our forecast top is 16. Kerry, hello.
1: Oh, yeah. Hi, Tom. Just heard you talking to someone about the actors being worried. I think the whole industry should be worried because AI can write a script better than a person.
7: Yeah.
1: And I think if I was a writer in the industry, I'd be very worried.
7: I have been thinking about this a bit because some of the books I read, they're authors I've read for a long time, and I think the authors are now getting lazy that they're using AI to write their books. So I think the authors come up with this sort of broad idea, but let AI do the grunt work, and you can see it or read it, as in it's not as good as it used to be. But I think there will be a role for human creativity to come up with a compelling storyline, but as you say, AI will increasingly be used to sort of fill in the gaps within that storyline.
1: Yeah, I think it's really sad for anyone who wants to be a journalist now or anything like that. I just don't think those jobs are going to be around.
7: No, well, Kerry, we get a lot of young journalism students who come through 3AW. I mean, I always ask them, it's nice to see you here. What are you studying? And they go, journalism. And I say, do something else because they just aren't the jobs that they used to be. And that is sadly the truth. John, good morning.
21: Morning, Tom. So we see what's happening right now. You said the Greens will support Labor's broken promises and lies on cap. It was just around 600 days ago that Anthony Albanese said he would not touch capital gains.
7: That's right.
21: Or negative gearing. And here
7: is
21: the
7: it
21: Labor
7: 50,
21: Greens
7: 50 times
21: Green
7: over,
21: Labor, Tom. Mm. Yeah, Green Labor. And now this alliance is revealed. So when you vote Labor, you get Greens. You can't trust Labor. We know that this filthy, disgusting Labor government and this weak, pathetic Prime Minister who can't even hold a press conference by himself, he has to put his leadership rivals around him. That's how weak he is. And I believe within the fortnight, he will go. Because, I mean, what is the option? That he goes to an election
7: maybe
21: on his face?
7: Maybe, John. And, of course, the British Prime Minister overnight, Sir Keir Starmer, he is now gone, and it looks like his replacement will be a man who's just come back into the parliament called Andy Burnham. With a look ahead to the afternoon's program, Tony Moakley, good morning.
22: AI free, Tom. It could be AI free now might be the new organic, you know, when you choose between foods.
7: That's a good point, but I mean, like people often say to me, I miss hearing your dad on radio. We've got that many bits of dad recorded that we could probably create an AI version of my father.
22: A lot of things today. A great description of Chapel Street by The Age, saying it's trying to be all things to all people. We want to know what other streets in Melbourne are just trying too hard. They're too busy. They don't work. Streets that simply don't work. Alan Howe will look at the life of American music mogul Clive Davies. We were asking a very interesting question. I'll put it to you, Tom. Who changed music for you?
7: Gee, that is a good question, isn't it? Probably Kevin Shields from My Bloody Valentine. How about that?
22: Oh, I wasn't expecting that one. A bit of shoegazing going on. I like it. Daniel Burt is going to be in. He is a great question too. And I'll speak to James Rain about an upcoming series of concerts that he's doing. There's also Weekday Wealth with Michelle. So if you need some financial planning advice, call us after two.
7: Right, thank you, Tony. World Cup soccer update. Norway now leading traditional rival Senegal 3-2 late into the second half.
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3: 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Following that, of course, afternoon starring Tony Moakley. In the running for the weekly win of the street prize is Jim, who revealed that the free fishing rods the Victorian government is giving out to young people are all low-quality, cheap plastic ones. 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
4: G'day, it's Tom Parry with your local news. Bendigo Bank is set to close the branch underneath its headquarters. Confirmation came through yesterday that its Bath Lane branch in Bendigo's CBD will shut its doors on August 14th, with its facilities and staff to be consolidated onto the nearby Mitchell Street site. The company says that just 5% of visitors to the Bath Lane building use it as their only form of banking. Regional areas like Central Victoria need to be put at the centre of housing policy as builders face planning delays, rising costs and workforce shortages. The Housing Industry Association is making that plea directly to political parties and their candidates ahead of the state election, saying that while 1 in 4 Victorians live in regional areas, funding often fails to match demand. 2 Central Victorian schools are among 50 statewide to get funds through the latest round of the state government's planned maintenance program. Axdale Primary School was allocated $83,000 for drainage, repainting and switchboard works, while Winters Flat Primary in Castlemaine earned $250,000 for compliance works on its shelter-in-place building. Spring Gully's General Store will between 7 and 9am tomorrow host an electric vehicle showcase, and the location is quite fitting. As the City of Greater Bendigo's Tim Dryley tells us, the business itself has plenty of experience with EVs.
5: Adam, who's the cafe owner at Spring Gully, has had an electric vehicle for over 7 years, so he's been an early adopter and has, you know, very much direct relevant experience that I'm sure he's happy to share on the morning too.
4: Those wanting to check it out are encouraged to register their attendance through council. And in sport, the Bendigo Pioneers endured another tough weekend in the AFL's Talent League at the hands of their Gippsland counterparts. Playing at Bundoora on Sunday, Bendigo's girls lost to the Power by 61 points and our boys' team by 118.
2: Human ISA Mitre 10, building with Bendigo since 1880. Gold Central Victoria, national news, now.
6: Hey there, I'm Jackie Lim. Pauline Hanson is denying One Nation plans to scrap paid maternity leave after backlash over comments she made at the National Press Club. The party leader says her remarks have been misinterpreted, insisting there's no policy to cut the scheme, as critics accuse her of undermining support for working parents. Hanson on Seven says the government's 26-week paid mat leave would be retained.
7: There are businesses that cannot afford it. It's okay for government, taxpayers pay for it. But there are businesses, smaller businesses, that cannot afford it. You put another pressure on the small businesses to pay for maternity leave, they'll actually fold.
6: Australia's signed a $2.5 billion deal to supply Canada with state-of-the-art radars. Defence Minister Richard Marles has told Seven we've been using this technology since the 80s.
8: The over-the-horizon radar, and it's the cornerstone of our northern long-range surveillance. Like Australia, Canada has vast areas that it needs to surveil, so this is really useful for them.
6: Still on Canada, and there's been a horror shooting in Montreal. It's claimed the life of a civilian, a police officer, and the suspected gunman. It's the first time an officer has been killed in the line of duty there in almost 24 years. And Aussies heading for a European summer are being urged to check travel plans and insurance after changes to government advice in the Middle East. Several countries, including Qatar and the UAE, have been downgraded from do not travel to reconsider your need to travel. The move follows a ceasefire between the US and Iran. In sport, France with a big win over Graham Arnold's Iraq at the World Cup. After lightning and storm delays, Les Bleus came away with a 3-0 victory. Norway and Senegal are also in action, and Jordan and Algeria are due to hit the field shortly. And AFL club bosses are meeting this week to discuss what the structure of the comp will look like when Tasmania enters in 2028. One option would be increasing the home and away season to 24 games with two neutral rounds, including the gather round. That's the latest in news and sport.
2: News now.
9: Good afternoon, I'm Emily Minnie. The federal government and animal health officials are working through reports of sick birds after two migratory seabirds tested positive to a deadly strain of avian influenza. The two birds were found in the WA Esperance region late last week, and testing over the weekend has confirmed the presence of the H5N1 strain. Dozens of sick or dead birds are being reported to authorities in WA, but Chief Veterinarian Beth Cookson says it is too soon to tell if it is a result of the disease.
10: I have been advised by the Western Australian CVO that there are no indications of mass mortality, so I can't say that there's a high level of suspicion of any of those reports at this stage. We would expect a baseline level of deaths in wild populations at any time.
9: Australia's cattle producers are turning their attention to next year after essentially losing access to the Chinese market. At the beginning of this year, Beijing set an import quota for Australian beef at just 205,000 tonnes before incurring a 55% tariff. That limit has now been reached, costing the sector $1 billion in lost trade. But Global AgriTrends meat and livestock analyst Simon Quilty says producers have been preparing for this moment.
11: In terms of the impact on producers, farmers, it's pretty well been minimal. And the clearest evidence of that is the rise in cattle prices that have occurred over the last 2 months. So even though we've diversified away and that the access to China hasn't been there really for those animals on feed, what's clear is cattle prices are up significantly.
9: An agronomist is urging farmers to plan, not panic, after the Bureau of Meteorology declared an El Nino in the Pacific Ocean. Agriculture Victoria's Dale Gray says the weather system would likely bring a drier spring, but it may not lead to a drought. He says it's a similar situation to 2023, when an El Nino was predicted but failed to eventuate. National Cabinet has agreed to the federal government's plan to extend the lower fuel excise by another month. Currently, motorists are paying 32 cents less for each litre of petrol and diesel. The government will continue the reduction after the 1st of July, but it will only be worth 16 cents a litre. Treasurer Jim Chalmers has told Parliament the continued support is necessary.
12: This is more temporary and tapered support that will help take the sting out of petrol prices and help more Australians with the cost of living. And that's because despite the welcome and very substantial drop in the price of petrol in recent months, we recognise that people are still under pressure.
9: And the first shipment of fertiliser from Indonesia has docked in Brisbane. The 47,250-tonne cargo is the first shipment of a 250,000-tonne deal between Incitec Pivot and PT Pupuk Indonesia, underwritten by Labor. Further shipments are expected to arrive in the coming weeks. Incitec Pivot President Scott Bowman says the supplies will be used to ensure food security.
13: Product will be sent directly to grow cotton and wheat, fruits and vegetables here in Queensland and northern New South Wales, and then the vessel will sail on to Geelong, where the urea will be used to ensure that farmers in Australia can grow the wheat that's required.
9: This is the National Rural News.
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2: Gold Central Victoria weather for Five Flags Hotel Castlemaine.
15: We've got a partly cloudy day after that foggy start this morning. Bendigo and Castlemaine tops of 13. Maryborough looking for a top of 14. Ballarat 12. We've got some overnight lows of 3. Partly cloudy tomorrow in Bendigo. Cloudy everywhere else. Bendigo and Maryborough 15. Castlemaine 15. Ballarat tops of 12. And don't miss a single Gold Central Victoria moment. 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
15: We have woken up to the sad, sad news this morning. Music mogul Clive Davies has died at the age of 94. Best known for bringing the likes of Santana, also Whitney Houston and Billy Joel to the top of their game. Billy Joel has come out with a statement saying, Clive Davies convinced me to sign with Columbia Records many years ago. He recognised the talent of great musicians and understood the power of contemporary music. I will always be grateful to Clive for his recognition of the critical importance of songwriting. And that is why we are kicking off your Totally 80s lunch today with Billy Joel, You May Be Right. 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

0: Wake Up with Robbo from 5:30. 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

0: I hope that Totally 80s Lunch has filled you up. There's Diana Ross, My Old Piano on Gold Central Victoria, FM 98.3, AM 1071. 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
3: A wacky strong man believes he's become the first person in the world to pull a car with his willy while on fire. Him, not his willy. He insists the fantastic phallic stunt was a bid to raise awareness for prostate cancer. Not sure of the link there. He admitted it hurt quite a bit. He previously hit the headlines for pulling a car with his testicles. I'd like to say he was nuts and he's made a dick of himself, but I won't, because, of course, that could be misconstrued.
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10: Hey there, I'm Jackie Lim. The PM has confirmed Labor's first chunk of tax reforms will pass the Senate with the support of the Greens. It comes after the government vowed to back amendments cracking down on self-managed super funds and also agreed to an extension of the NDIS inquiry. Anthony Albanese says the tax reforms are important and ambitious.
11: Most Australians have nothing to sell but their time, nothing to give but their hard work. And that's how they earn an income. That's how they put food on the table. And we want those hard-working Australians to have the opportunity to own their own home.
10: Authorities are closing in on what may have caused that deadly plane crash in Adelaide earlier this year. Investigators say a fault with the plane's nose landing gear is one possible cause. The aircraft crashed into a hangar at Parafield Airport back in April, killing two people. A petition has been launched to save Bogues Brewery in Launceston. The United Workers Union calling for the business to be sold instead of shutting down production and relocating it to the mainland. The Australian Veterinary Association is calling for vet students to be included in financial support programs. It follows a recent workforce survey which found 44% of regional vet jobs take more than a year to fill. A deadly explosion at a major gas facility in Qatar has raised concerns for the global energy sector. 13 people have been killed and 66 injured at the Ras Laffan complex. Officials say the incident was due to a technical fault. And David Jones has appointed its first female CEO. After 188 years, the department store has announced Erica Birchtold will take the reins. In sport, Norway has defeated Senegal 3-2 in New York as part of the World Cup. Earlier, France beat Iraq and Argentina downed Austria. And interim Carlton coach Josh Fraser has admitted he's not the finished product as he faces calls to take up the vacant head coaching role full-time. The Blues are unbeaten since Michael Voss departed, but Fraser's staying non-committal.
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10: 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That's the latest in news on sport.
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0: We've got a partly cloudy day after that foggy start this morning. Bendigo and Castlemaine tops of 13. Maryborough looking for a top of 14. Ballarat 12. We've got some overnight lows of 3. Partly cloudy tomorrow in Bendigo. Cloudy everywhere else. Bendigo and Maryborough 15. Castlemaine 15. Ballarat tops of 12. 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
0: 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Brooke on 5444 1071. How would you spend $10,000?
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0: 6 months until the big man in red makes his way through Central Victoria, so plenty of time to spend that $10,000 in cold hard cash. Your next 10K cash track will play before 2 o'clock, so stay listening to Gold. It is the request hour. Here is your first request for Glenda. Here's Susie Quattro. Chris Norman, stumbling.

0: some classic Bryan Adams on Gold Central Victoria, FM 98.3, AM 1071. I've got Richard on 5444 1071. What song would you like to request?
1: Yeah, can I get Jessie's Girl?
0: Certainly can, my friend. Here's Rick Springfield, Jessie's Girl. It is the request hour. If you would like a song, 5444 1071. Give me a call.

0: Mars, Count on Me on Gold Central Victoria, FM 98.3, AM 1071. It is the request hour. If you would like a song, 5444 1071, give me a call. Donna, what are you after?
1: I'd like to put on Footloose.
0: Kenny Loggins, Footloose will play right before 1:30, okay?
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0: DTC, also known as Bendigo Theatre Company, they're looking for some volunteers. They meet each Wednesday morning and some Saturdays between 9 a.m. and noon at Allingham Street in Golden Square. They're looking for some handy people who can build props, general maintenance and scenery as well. If you're a bit artsy and you like some painting, you can come and help out as well. They meet each Wednesday morning between 9 and noon in Allingham Street, Golden Square. Come on down to BTC for some creativity, coffee and a chat.
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3: Researchers surveyed 239 palliative care professionals about the end-of-life dreams and visions their terminally ill patients have shared with them. 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Not always a good thing. Others, staircases. As long as the staircase is going up, not down. But some patients recounted deeply disturbing visions, such as a monster with their mother's face. I'm glad they just said mothers and not mothers-in-law. I could be in a lot of trouble.
2: Start your day the right way. 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
10: 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JD Vance insists negotiations with Iran are proceeding well, with the United States lifting sanctions on their oil. 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
0: 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I've got Karen on 544-1071. 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
0: 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What would you spend 10 grand on?
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Boney M, Rivers of Babylon, finishing up your Totally 80s lunch for today on Gold Central Victoria. I hope you are full to the brim. Your 2 o'clock news a couple of minutes away, which means no one-hit wonders here. Two of the best from Billy Idol on the way as we start our two-ups at two.

0: White Wedding and Hot in the City. 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

0: 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This is your news now.
1: Hi there, I'm Laura Anderson. Well, the opposition has described an agreement between Labor and the Greens to pass reforms to housing taxation as a dangerous deal that'll leave Aussies worse off. As part of the deal, which will see changes to capital gains tax and negative gearing pass in the Senate, the government will extend an inquiry to the NDIS. Opposition leader Angus Taylor says it's bad news for hardworking Aussies.
2: What we do know about this deal is that hardworking Australians are going to pay more tax. Investors are going to pay more. Savers are going to pay more. Small businesses are going to pay more.
1: The New South Wales government has handed down its budget today, including a record investment in domestic violence support and community safety in the wake of the Bondi attack. There are also some cost of living sweeteners, including a $100 cut of private vehicle regos for the next 12 months. Queensland's budget is also being handed down today. Overseas, and there's been a horror shooting in the Canadian city of Montreal that's claimed the life of a civilian, a police officer and the suspected gunman. It's the first time an officer has been killed in the line of duty there in almost 24 years. Back home, Australia's chemical regulator has approved the use of controversial herbicide Paraquat, despite previously being linked to Parkinson's disease. Farming groups, however, will have to comply with very detailed instructions as to how they can use the weed killer. And there's been a resurgence in Aussies opting for instant coffee over the fresh stuff. Cost of living pressures tipped as the reason why. Now, and in AFL, Brisbane Lions rock Sam Draper has admitted this week's clash against the Sydney Swans won't be easy given how good of a season they're having.
3: Very good team. They're second on the ladder, I think, at the moment. They've had a really good start to the year, I think. Yeah, being aware that they go quick and stopping that game, their fast game, I reckon, will be a key thing for us.
1: And in NRL, scans have confirmed that South Sydney's Latrell Mitchell has a torn calf in a fresh blow to New South Wales ahead of State of Origin. Mitchell was in contention for a call-up to the Blues squad. And that is the very latest in news and sport.
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4: We've got a partly cloudy day after that foggy start this morning. Bendigo and Castlemaine tops of 13. Maryborough looking for a top of 14. Ballarat 12. We've got some overnight lows of 3. Partly cloudy tomorrow in Bendigo. Cloudy everywhere else. Bendigo and Maryborough 15. Castlemaine 15. Ballarat tops of 12. And don't miss a single Gold Central Victoria moment. 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
4: We all know Billy Idol's hit White Wedding, but I bet you didn't know it's not about a wedding and it's not about him.
5: No, I was never married, but no, the song's about my sister. 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
4: Here's two of the best from Billy Idol, Hot in the City and White Wedding, kicking off your two ups at two for today on Gold Central Victoria. Hey.

Us radio people aren't known for our physical abilities. It's fair to say we can't do two push-ups or two sit-ups. So we'll play two songs from the one artist instead. This is the Two Ups at Two. Gold, Central Victoria. I want to funk. I want to F-F-F.

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0: This is a call out to all the dads across Central Victoria that might need a little bit of a hand supporting dads, a mate when life gets heavy. 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Two of the best from Elton John on the way and a double dose of Mellencamp as well.
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0: There's a double dose of John Mellencamp as we continue our two ups at 2 on Gold Central Victoria and the wake-up call with Robbo back bright and early tomorrow morning from 5.30. 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On the day that you're celebrating, we'll give you a shout-out on the Brekkie Show. 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

0: 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Am I ever going to see your face again? And Dogs Are Talking, finishing up your two ups at two for today. Coming up after your latest news, sport and weather, the Backstreet Boys are going to take us back to the late 90s on Gold. 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
10: 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It's a chilly 11 degrees this afternoon. 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
11: Hi there, I'm Laura Edison. Well, the Treasurer has hailed the government's deal with the Greens as an important day for tax reform. The Greens have agreed to support Labor's controversial negative gearing and capital gains tax changes after the government vowed to extend the NDIS inquiry for another 2 months. Treasurer Jim Chalmers says the changes are going to make a difference.
12: The passage of these bills will mean a fair go for first home buyers, tax cuts for workers, and a fairer tax system as well.
11: It's hoped initial findings of an investigation into a fatal light plane crash in Adelaide early this year will help prevent a further tragedy. A pilot, instructor and student were killed when the Diamond DA-42 four-seater smashed into a hangar. Angus Mitchell from the Australian Transport Safety Bureau says they've found a fatigue fracture in the nose landing gear, which can cause issues with
13: the
11: rudder.
13: The ATSB is taking the step of issuing a worldwide safety advisory notice to inform owners and operators of this aircraft of our initial findings.
11: Queensland parents will get a $150 back-to-school boost for primary students, an increase of $50 under the state budget handed down today. In other winners, the public service is growing with 4,500 frontline jobs like teachers and doctors to be created in the next financial year. Overseas, and a ransom note relating to the disappearance of Nancy Guthrie in the US has been found and claims that she's died. The mother of NBC Today's Savannah Guthrie was believed to have been kidnapped earlier this year. And Aussie Kylie Minogue and director Quentin Tarantino have been spotted filming a funeral scene in Wales. And NRL premiers the Broncos have received a boost after re-signing Ben Hunt to the side. He'll stay with Brisbane until at least the end of the 2027 season. Hooker Corey Pakes says he's a great addition.
14: We're excited to have him around, mate. He brings so much to this group in terms of leadership.
11: And at the World Cup, Norway have pipped to Senegal 3-2. France is past Iraq 3-0. And Argentina booked their spot in the next round with a 2-0 defeat of Austria. And that is the latest in news and sport.
1: Gold Central Victoria weather for the Courthouse Hotel, Pall Mall, Bendigo.
0: We've got a partly cloudy day after that foggy start this morning. Bendigo and Castlemaine tops of 13. Maryborough looking for a top of 14. Ballarat 12. We've got some overnight lows of 3. Partly cloudy tomorrow in Bendigo. Cloudy everywhere else. Bendigo and Maryborough 15. Castlemaine 15. Ballarat tops of 12. And don't miss a single Gold Central Victoria moment. 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
0: Don Felder from the Eagles reckons that Don Henley is one of the best songwriters ever.
15: Don Henley and Glenn Frey, especially Don, wrote some just brilliant lyrics. Don, as a lyricist, writes these little postcard pictures, and he throws you a picture on a dark desert highway. You can see that cool wind in my hair. You can feel it. The warm smell of Kalitas, you can smell it.
0: Let's fill those lyrics together. Here's the Eagles, Hotel California on Gold Central Victoria. I'll be opening up the Metro Friday shortlist next.

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from their 1998 album Backstreet's Back. There's the Backstreet Boys, Everybody on Gold Central Victoria, that peaked at number one in the UK, number one in Hungary, number one in Spain, but number three here in Australia on the ARIA charts. Let's do it. Let's open up the Meat Tray Friday shortlist. If you would like a chance at a delicious $100 meat tray, all thanks to Central Vic Meats, the best quality meats at the very best prices, call me right now, 5444 1071. Here's U2 with or without you on Gold.

0: back for good on Gold Central Victoria, FM 98.3, AM 1071. Let's get some people onto the Meat Tray Friday shortlist. And all thanks to Central Vic Meats, the best quality meats at the very best prices. Belinda, you're on the Meat Tray Friday shortlist. You could have a delicious meat tray come this Friday.
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0: Janelle, Barry and Trevor, you've also made it onto the Meat Tray Friday shortlist. 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
2: 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The winner ended up being him. There is an easier way. My first wife, her maiden name was Robinson. So it was Robinson knee Robinson. Easy peasy.
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11: Hi, it's June 23rd. Starting in 1979, the day when a girl named Sharona was immortalized in song.
12: It really dawned on me when I was in the car that I had just heard a song with my name in it and I couldn't believe it. And from then on, the song's been in my life.
11: Big number one from the Knack, My Sharona, recorded on this day in 1979. Then in 1987, Prime Minister Bob Hawke made this promise.
13: By 1990, no Australian child will be living in poverty.
11: Sadly, he was way off. Sonic the Hedgehog, the video game character created by Sega, appeared for the first time in 1991. And in 2018, the world stopped with the news that 12 boys and a coach from a Thailand soccer team had been trapped in a flooding cave, starting a rescue operation that lasted 18 days.
14: How many of you? 13. Brilliant.
11: June 23rd birthdays. Aussie singer Diana Trask is 86. Remember this?
15: Ain't I fail in missing him, my boy?
11: Oz acting legend Brian Brown turns 79 today.
15: I left Australia and went to England at 25 to become an actor.
11: The voice of Australian rugby, Gordon Bray, is 77.
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17: Squads win premierships. 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
11: Actress Selma Blair is 54. Long list of movies and starred in the failed American version of Kath and Kim.
18: Would it make you feel better if you got up and made us some nachos?
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19: Hitchcock fan and thriller fan.
11: Happy 49th to singer-songwriter Jason Mraz.
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11: Actress Melissa Rauch is 46. She was Bernadette on The Big Bang Theory.
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0: Your Feel Good Work Days with Chris is finitoed for today, Tuesday the 23rd of June 2026. Jonesy and Amanda are getting ready to jump in the hot seat and drive you that last little bit home. We'll chat tomorrow, my friends. 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
1: 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This is your news now.
11: Hi there, I'm Laura Edison. Well, the federal government's tax overhaul has been locked in, with Labor and the Greens reaching a deal to pass changes to capital gains tax and negative gearing. The bill currently before the Senate is due to pass in exchange for an extension to the NDIS inquiry. Greens Senator Nick McKim says they believe reforms to housing taxation will make a difference.
12: And taken together, there is no doubt that they are a very small step in the right direction. And with the changes we've negotiated with Labor, they are a slightly bigger, small step.
11: Budgets have been handed down in two states today, with the New South Wales government announcing frontline domestic violence services will receive $184 million over 4 years. Meantime, child safety is a big focus of Queensland's budget, with $200 million set aside to implement recommendations from a commission of inquiry and protect against sexual abuse. The SA government will draft legislation to regulate the development of AI data centres amid concerns they're bad for the environment, and one ChatGPT inquiry uses a tablespoon of water. Environmental groups are sounding the alarm on the impact on energy and water supply. Also today, a fast-acting chemical weed killer banned in 17 other countries has been approved for use in Australia. The herbicide Paraquat has been linked to Parkinson's disease, but authorities argue it's safe to use. The regulator saying it should be right if users follow the new restrictions. And it seems that Taylor Swift hasn't completely mended her relationship with former bestie Blake Lively. Blake has apparently been left off the guest list for Taylor's wedding to Travis Kelce. Well, now, and a come-from-behind victory has completed the day's play at the World Cup. Algeria fighting back from 1-0 down to beat Jordan 2-1 in San Francisco. Earlier, Argentina defeated Austria 2-0, France beat Iraq 3-0, and Norway down at Senegal 3-2. And there are claims that Latrell Mitchell's calf injury is worse than first thought. Mitchell was expected to be sidelined for a fortnight after limping off from training yesterday, but there are reports he'll actually be out for a month or even more. And that is the latest in news and sport.
1: Gold Central Victoria weather for Five Flags Hotel Castlemaine.
0: Cloudy across Central Victoria this evening. We've got some overnight lows of 3 turning into a cloudy day. Bendigo, Maryborough and Castlemaine all tops of 15. Ballarat looking for a top of 12 tomorrow.
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25: It's showtime.
26: Well, hello there, Amanda. How are you today?
27: I'm good. How are you going?
26: I'm doing all right. I'm getting it great.
27: I know you like to start the show with a joke.
26: Well, I like entertainment. I like
27: that
26: doing this.
27: These might be two separate things.
26: And I like entertainment.
27: Let me explain.
26: I like being entertained. I like entertaining people.
27: I was watching a YouTube show last night with Harley. It was just a whole lot of compilations, a whole lot of different comedians, English comedians doing one-liners.
26: It's not from a long time ago, is it?
27: Yeah.
26: Okay.
27: It's not the rat that, it's not vaudeville.
26: Okay, so we don't need the intro?
27: I don't want a big intro.
28: Make them laugh, make them laugh.
27: Some of them were so, because most of them, if it's just a one-liner, are puns. And even I, during a lot of it, was just going, ugh.
26: Yeah.
27: But I woke up this morning and two of them were still stuck in my head. So are you ready to share?
26: Okay, let's go.
27: Okay, here we go. There was two movie executives talking to each other. One said, did you hear that Marie Osmond is in a new movie? And word is it's the worst film ever made. And the other one said, Warner Brothers? And he said, yeah, I've already done that. That's funny.
26: That is funny.
27: Do you get it, Ryan?
29: Yeah, I get it.
27: You remember because she's got brothers?
26: Yep.
27: Warner Brothers.
26: Family. They're a Mormon family.
27: I don't need the entire backstory.
26: Well, you know, the kids these days don't know anything.
27: Well, he said he knew I've got one more.
26: A toothy musical family.
27: What do you call the bit between the front door and the back door in a Portuguese chicken shop? The peri-perineum.
26: Okay.
27: That's good. That's good. Out of an hour and a half, they're the two that I remember.
26: We should bring back Pot of Gold. Remember Pot of Gold?
27: And Bernard King. Remember I told you that Bernard King upset my friend's mother.
26: Bernard King, by the way, was a flamboyant
27: and a
26: chef.
27: Really mean, but also a very mean judge on a talent show.
26: Yeah, on Pot of Gold.
27: And he upset my friend because he was just a young boy at the time. Because Bernard King swept into an airport and told off my friend's mother because she was standing on his cape.
26: You know, I was talking to Kyle Sandilands the other day. I think he could wear a cape. I said, you should start wearing
27: Frank
26: a cape.
27: Tring.
26: I think you should start wearing a cape. Just getting around with a cape. You've got to have a hook in this business. And I said, maybe.
27: Why don't you wear a cape?
26: I'm too
27: you'd
26: thin.
27: Look like
26: cape.
27: You'd look like Dracula.
26: Yeah. Yeah, I'm too thin and pasty.
27: Isn't your mother always said how pale you look?
26: Oh, you look pale. Get out in the sun. Anyway.
27: Move on to suck your blood.
26: Action-packed show today. It's Tin Hat Tuesday. Of course it is.
27: We're going to talk to Emma Gillespie. This is a big thing that's happened that's been revealed just overnight, is that AI is stealing the data of many Australian musicians, most of Australia's great musicians, to train Mrs. Bumnuts on AI to write a song.
26: Richard Clapton texted me last night. He's very distressed. 150 of his songs have been stolen by AI.
27: Has he got 150 songs?
26: Yeah, of course he's got a huge back catalogue.
27: Mrs. Bumnuts, hands off.
26: So hands off our Richard. Also coming up, Instagram, and we can't do anything till we do the Fast Five.
27: Periperineum, do you get it?
26: I get it, man.
27: Good, good.
26: And I like it.
27: Good.
26: It's Jonesy and Amanda driving you home for Jam Nation.
1: G-O-L-D. Gold. Central Victoria. Yeah.

0: Jonesy and Amanda driving you home this Tuesday, the 23rd of June. Good afternoon to you.
1: How fast can this thing go?
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4: Fast Five.
0: If you're new to the show, we have the Fast Five. The Fast Five, it's a cup of soup for the brain. Five questions. Can you go all the way and answer all five questions correctly? That's kind of good, but no one likes a big hog.
5: You can hog if you want, but if you get question five right, you're going to get a double pass to see the Simple Minds live.
0: Peter is in Bali. Hello,
5: in
0: Peter.
5: Bali, are you on holidays, Peter?
6: Yeah, it's my wedding anniversary.
0: Ooh!
5: How many years?
6: 19 years hard labour.
5: Oh, okay. Can your wife hear you?
0: Your wife's back in Australia and you're in Bali.
6: She's in the pool, drinking bintang.
0: Oh, nice.
5: Oh, how nice.
0: What's your wife's name?
6: Glenda G.
0: Glenda G.
5: And have you got children with you?
6: No, you leave them at home.
0: Yeah, leave them at home.
5: What a nice holiday you're
0: having.
5: Is
0: there anything we can do for you back at home, Pete? Make sure everything's okay.
6: Just tell me how cold it is there.
0: Right now, it's nice.
5: No, Peter doesn't want to hear that.
0: No, but it's
5: Arctic, Peter. It is Arctic.
0: There's a chill, but it's not, you know, it's not Bali.
5: Peter doesn't want to hear that. Peter wants to hear that it's horrible.
0: How's the traffic?
6: 26 degrees, sweating hot here, mate.
0: Beautiful. How's the traffic in Bali? I heard from people it's just dreadful at the moment.
6: Yeah, it's flat out.
5: Well, you better stay poolside then.
0: Hang by the pool, drink at the bintang.
5: Well, here's question number one for you, Peter, and G, if she can play your brain's trust here.
0: Glenda with a G.
5: How many cards are in a standard deck of playing cards, not including the jokers?
6: 52.
5: Very good.
0: Let's play Riff Raff, Peter.
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8: Oh, Riff Raff everywhere. Guys, you can't understand. Got to keep out the Riff Raff.
0: What song features this riff? Yes, I'm happy with that. That is a riff.
5: Okay. Do you know what it is, Peter? It's Black Velvet.
0: Oh, we're wasting Pete's time. There was trouble last week because Jem Y. Rye, who selects Riff Raff, put Cream by Prince.
9: And I stand by that was a riff.
0: And I think Prince is one of the greatest guitarists that ever walked this earth. But out of all the guitarists that he's done, why would you choose that one? That's what I was saying.
5: Okay.
0: We should have taken it.
5: Why don't you settle it outside? Question three for you, Peter.
0: In what way?
5: Which music group is often credited with popularizing the term mullet for the famous haircut?
0: Yeah.
6: Ooh, that's a bit tricky, isn't it?
0: They had a song. They had a song.
5: That was called that?
0: Yeah, it was called... It was called, well, I'd be giving away. If I say the song, you'll know.
5: Well, we've said that they characterised, that they popularised the term mullet.
0: They popularised the term mullet, but...
6: Nah, I wouldn't have a clue, man.
5: Please have a great holiday,
0: you and Glenda, happy 19th wedding anniversary. Can we send them something? What, have we got a gift?
5: Have you? Have you looked in the prize cupboard?
0: Have we got any tea towels? Any merchandise?
5: Oh, that's what someone wants when they're in Bali, is a tea towel.
0: It's made in Bali. happy anniversary.
5: To remind everyone that they're washed up.
0: The Fast Five, which music group is often credited with popularising the term mullet for the famous hairstyle? They did have a song, I'll say this, called Mullet Head. It's Jonesy and Amanda driving you home for Jam Nation.
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2: Fast Five.
0: Question three.
4: It's going to Kate in East Hills. Hello, Kate.
5: Hi, Jonesy and Amanda. How are you going today?
4: Very well, thank you. Which music group is often credited with popularising the term mullet for the famous hairstyle? Jonesy said earlier that this band had a song called Mullet Head.
5: Mullet Head. You know what? I didn't know up until that clue, but I think it's Beastie Boys.
4: It's the Beastie Boys.
0: Here is how it goes.
4: Yeah. Is that written by the Carpenters?
0: You know, in the 90s...
4: That's awful.
0: And I had a mullet. Well, we didn't even have a name for it.
4: It was just your hair.
0: It was just your hair. I remember my mother saying to me just on the eve of my wedding, "Oh, Brendan, please get that haircut. Get that ridiculous haircut." And I said, and I grabbed it. It was a very long, luxuriant mullet. I said, "Mum, this is never going out of fashion." Yeah.
4: And how many bridesmaids did it take to get it up the aisle? It
0: took 16 bridesmaids.
4: Did it? Mm. Question four for you here, Kate. What nighttime habit is medically known as sleep bruxism?
5: Sleep bruxism. I am going to guess that it is waking up in the middle of the night.
4: No, it's not.
0: That's night terrors, isn't it?
4: I think, no, there's a difference between night terrors and just waking up in the middle of the night. Mm-hmm. Like a bladder can be that.
0: Yeah. Did your bladder wake you up again?
4: Again, luckily.
0: Unfortunately. Harrison's in Baldwin.
4: Hi, Harrison.
6: Hi, how are you?
4: Very well. So what nighttime habit is medically known as sleep bruxism? It happens to many people.
6: I'm going to go with grinding teeth.
4: It is grinding teeth, as they say here, driven by stress, genetics or sleep disruptions. Mm-hmm. It can exert up to 250 pounds of force, often causing morning headaches, jaw pain and tooth damage.
0: Just stop doing it.
4: Well, thank you, Brendan. People, just stop doing it.
0: Harrison, this is question five. It's coming your way. House of the Dragon is a prequel to which fantasy series?
6: I'm going to go with Game of Thrones.
0: Yes. You know it.
4: Hey, Ryan, you're a Game of Thrones person, aren't you?
7: I haven't watched it. I've seen little bits of it.
4: Actually, yeah, maybe, Harrison, you can help with this. Mm. Apparently, in the latest season of House of the Dragon, is this true that the latest sort of incest moment is a mother and son, not the TV show, mother and son, sharing a kiss?
6: Look, I don't want to upset anyone, but I actually haven't seen the show, to be honest.
0: No. Oh, okay.
4: No, neither have I.
0: See, that's the thing. We can all let fly about the whole...
4: Yeah, but I think most people who saw it would be anxious. What do you think, Ryan?
7: Yeah, I've just looked it up. Yeah, there was a mother and son kiss in the first episode. Season three's out now.
4: Keep it in the home.
0: Keep it in the home. No one wants to see it. Congratulations to you, Harrison. You've won the jam pack. A double pass to see Simple Minds live. 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Tickets available now from destroyalllines.com. But Harrison, you have the tickets.
6: Thank you very much. Sounds awesome. Can't wait.
4: Thanks, Harrison.
0: Good on you, mate. If you'd like to join us, you can. JonesyMadder.com.au for the Fast Five.
4: Lots of things come up on the show today, including Tin Hat Tuesday.
0: It's Jonesy and Amanda driving you home for Jam Nation.
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0: It's Jonesy and Amanda driving you home. I was asked today about how I'm adapting to these new hours. In a previous lifetime, we used to do a breakfast radio
1: show. For 20 years.
0: Yeah, I did it since 2003.
1: It's ingrained in your DNA after a while.
0: Remember that? I came over here to this particular network and it was the worst network in the history of the world. No one would work for it for love or money.
1: Well,
0: and that was all money. But I was working at the Shiny Network and they poached me to come over. It was like Planet of the Apes. I was a bit like Charlton Heston coming over here. I said, hey, come over here. These guys aren't so bad. Next minute you're over here.
1: Kissing an ape. I heard about the Christmas party.
0: Well, yeah, okay. Anyway, but we've been here for a long time and I did enjoy breakfast radio. I don't miss the grind of breakfast radio. Breakfast radio is, you've got to be front foot on everything. Oh, what are we talking about here? What are we doing here? All that sort of
1: stuff. There's also some sleep anxiety around it, isn't there? You're always wondering if you're going to be able to get enough sleep.
0: And then when you get home from work, you just go, I've got to have a sleep. I'm just so tired. My life was just tired. So the universe has been very kind. And what I find that I've got more time on my hands in the morning. And when this person asked me, I said, you know what? I'm just enjoying it. I went to my local mall this morning and I had to run some errands. I went to the chemist. And, you know, I'm just like chatting to the chemist to get all my supplies.
1: Oh, yuck.
0: Well, I just get some placebo.
1: You don't need to tell us what you're getting.
0: The placebo.
1: What's that?
0: That's the Armorfalls.
1: Armorfalls.
0: I say, where's the placebo? And, well, no, it's actually good. All this.
1: Did I tell you?
0: You know, and I know, it's the placebo.
1: And you're still taking it?
0: Of course, because I don't get sick. I get my Metamucil because I've got a great special on at the moment, the big canister.
1: A friend of mine said on the weekend that she realised she was getting older when she used to get a Christmas card from their local pizza shop.

0: Now she gets a Christmas card from the chemist. She's morphed into that person.
1: You go into Chemist Warehouse and you go, how good's this joint? So then
0: it's like a candy shop.
1: So I've got my supply. I changed my thongs over because I had a fall on the weekend. Did I tell you about that?
0: In your good thongs.
1: I wear those Archies. I'm not aligned with the Archie people, but they're really good thongs. But I wear them a lot and they'd worn out and I'd had a fall and everyone was upset. Everyone was concerned. Usually back in the old days when I'd have a fall, people would laugh. But now everyone's going, geez, you're right.
0: Yeah.
1: So I had to change my thongs over. But this is my point.
0: What a tale.
1: These new hours, it's just kinder. I'm getting a coffee. I'm talking to the newsagent. I'm just talking to people in my mall. And I'm looking, glaring at youths. I'm thinking, why are these guys at school? Why aren't you at school, mate? What are you doing? Oh, teacher 3 days. Is it? Okay, good. Okay. Anyway.
0: I'm 58.
1: Then there's a bunch of dudes. They're all like me. Well, I thought they weren't like me. I was a bit judgy. I was looking at them and going, look at this guy. What a loser. Looks like a homeless guy. And I realised it's me looking into me in a reflection in the shop window because I'm with my push bike, which I liberated from your son who was going to throw it out on the junk
0: pile.
1: You're
0: still in your old thongs.
1: Yeah, I'm like, you know, because I've just come out of the water. I look like a Darrow. And that's my life now, the changing of the thong. That's foot thong, not thong thong.
0: No,
1: I'm probably due for that.
0: You have an accident in
1: that. But you're enjoying this.
0: Everyone will know.
1: You're enjoying this?
0: Yeah, I do. And, you know, I took my dog for a walk along the beach this morning. I'm not a swimmer by any means, but I do like walking along near the beach and feeling the sun on my face. I get a coffee from the lovely guy, Michelle, who runs the coffee kiosk there at the beach. And I just breathe. I listen to meditation music. I've never been a meditator, but someone said, try this. And I feel so zen.
1: Are you sitting cross-legged?
0: No, I'm just walking. It's walking meditation music. It feels a bit like you're about to have your legs waxed. It's that kind of music.
1: Right.
0: It's clinical. You know, it's like a beautician's music. But I find it so zen.
1: There was this little Chinese couple I used to watch and they'd wave their arms at the sea. They'd just do this.
0: Mm-hmm.
1: And now I'm seeing other people do it, not Chinese people, just people, other people doing it.
0: I like seeing everyone's morning rituals.
1: Yeah, I think it's pretty cool because there's a lady that she does yoga and I don't want to walk in front of her to wreck the chi or the chakra or whatever that she's looking at. You know what I mean?
0: Mm.
1: They do that. Because can you ruin that?
0: I'm sure you can.
1: Well, no, I don't want to ruin.
0: But it's nice. And it's nice being part of your community. That's what I really like about
1: it. I'm not volunteering. I'm not doing any volunteering.
0: No, but I mean, you walk along and you see the same people. You say hello and all that.
1: And there's always a local character.
0: I like all that. Yeah, I imagine that's you.
1: Well, yeah, I think my daughter said, you look like one of those local characters.
0: Did she say inverted commas character?
1: Someone gave me $5. Buy yourself a coffee, mate. There's been lots going on in the political world lately, moving away from the deflection pool. I mean, the reflection pool over there in Washington.
0: Let's talk about English politics and Larry the Cat at 10 Downing Street.
1: It's Jonesy and Amanda driving you home for Jam Nation.
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0: That's it. That's for the Logies, I'm thrilled.
1: And we're manifesting.
0: All right.
1: I'm going to hitch my wagon to this.
0: I'm so thrilled to be nominated. This is for presenting the piano.
1: Good on
0: the
1: you.
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1: 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She's going to win it all the way.
0: I am up against Steve Irwin.
1: Steve Irwin?
0: Not Robert Irwin.
1: You're in memoriam already. 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

0: Hello there, it's Jonesy and Amanda driving you home this Tuesday afternoon.
1: There's been some political movements in Britain. The Prime Minister, Keir Starmer, has stood down. One person or one thing that has remained constant through the recent many years of disturbance in English politics is Larry, the cat. The Downing Street cat was adopted from Battersea Dogs and Cats Home, brought to Downing Street during David Cameron's premiership to tackle the rodent problem, and named Larry from the sitcom The Thick of It. Do you know that sitcom? Do you know that, Ryan? I've never heard The Thick of It.
2: I think it has Peter Capaldi in it, maybe.
1: Oh, is it? Okay. Yeah. He quickly became one of the most recognisable residents of Number 10. So these last 15 years, that's how long he's been there and he's still there,
3: yep,
1: have brought profound changes to the UK. So he has outlasted six prime ministers.
3: Wow.
1: Started with David Cameron, who brought him home.
3: Yep.
1: Theresa May,
3: mm-hmm,
1: Boris Johnson, the COVID parties, he must have seen.
3: That's right.
1: Liz Truss, who, yeah, didn't last as long as a lettuce was alive. Remember that?
3: Yeah, that's had a lettuce and it outlasted Liz.
1: Rishi Sunak.
3: Yep.
1: I've almost forgotten that he was in there.
3: Rishi.
1: And Keir Starmer. So this cat has witnessed Brexit.
3: Yeah.
1: The UK's departure from the European Union. Lived through the COVID-19 pandemic, national lockdowns. It saw the country transition from the reign of Queen Elizabeth II to King Charles III. This cat
3: that
1: must
3: cat
1: be
3: has
1: exhausted.
3: Seen a lot.
1: And, you know, it's got the nine lives. I bet a lot of politicians are thinking, gee, I wish I had that. Another story that's quite interesting is because it seems that so many times in recent years there's been an announcement on the steps of 10 Downing Street about the change of leadership. Mm. There's someone who everyone looks for, and it's not the Prime Minister.
4: This may be the UK's most unlikely heartthrob. British Prime Ministers may come and go, but this guy keeps showing up. He's been dubbed the Hot Podium Guy. His real name, as widely reported by UK media, is Tobias Goff, and he is a sound engineer who's been spotted helping bring in the podium and test the microphones outside 10 Downing Street when a British Prime Minister makes a big announcement. And in the past few years, that's happened a lot. He's become something of a cult hero online because he seems to appear virtually every time a British Prime Minister is about to quit. And today was no exception. As Prime Minister Keir Starmer announced his resignation timeline, Goff was once again spotted setting up the podium outside Downing Street.
1: So people are looking for,
3: yeah,
1: him, the Hot Podium Guy.
3: And he doesn't milk it.
1: No,
3: either. Have you noticed
1: that's what's
3: he's very,
1: that's what's very
3: remember
1: attractive
3: during
1: about
3: COVID
1: him.
3: There was one, whatever, you know, the dude, the, what are they called? The signing people.
1: Mm-hmm.
3: And there was one guy that just really made it all
1: it
3: about
1: used to
3: him.
1: Really wind you
3: oh,
1: up.
3: Just, and this bird pooed on him and everyone's going, oh, are you okay? I'm going, okay.
1: Muscle.
3: It's not like someone's dropped an anvil on him. It's okay.
1: But this guy is very low-key. He stands there in a T-shirt. He just brings out the,
3: yep,
1: podium, tests the microphone.
3: Does have a bit of a flex with the arms when he's picking up the podium.
1: Yeah.
3: You can't tell,
1: yeah,
3: because the podium's pretty heavy, so you're, yeah, going to have a little bit of a strain there.
1: He must know every time he heads out that, yep, women are
3: he's
1: looking
3: at
1: him.
3: He's got a bit of bicep vein.
1: Guy. Women are looking at him, and so is Brendan Jones.
3: I just noticed this stuff.
1: I'm what observing. About when King Charles went to the States recently? Everyone was reminded of the hot equerry. This
3: What's
1: is,
3: an equerry?
1: Well, an equerry is kind of a senior bodyguard, someone who helps the royals, someone who's in the background making sure all the facilities are working, mm-hmm, and that they know what they're doing, all of that stuff. So the royal family has many members of staff, and this guy, the hot equerry, his actual name is Colonel Johnny Thompson, stood out because the royals are rough heads, let's face it. He's very attractive. Even Martha Stewart was,
3: yeah,
1: saying, who's this guy?
3: Yep.
1: When they're in the States recently. He's been around since 2022. He started to go viral then.
3: Right.
1: Because he looks amazing.
3: What does he look like?
1: He stands there in Scottish garb wearing a kilt.
3: No, it's just the kilt. It's the kilt.
1: Yeah, it makes him look great.
3: Yeah, you put anyone in a kilt and it's an instant thirst trap.
1: That's okay. He does his job.
3: I know, of course. But, you know, unless you're in a military tattoo or Highlander.
1: Well, he's in a military situation.
3: Yeah, of course, they can wear the kilt. But, you know, when dudes wear kilts,
1: you think it's showing off.
3: It is showing off straight away.
1: So when you see Braveheart, you call out show off.
3: Oh, no, that's different. That's Braveheart. That's Braveheart. You know, but you've got an old mate who's as Scottish as I am wearing a kilt. You know, you're just wearing it for...
1: You're allowed to celebrate your heritage.
3: And women always go, oh, what have you got under the kilt? And you just know there's 20 minutes, you're not going to get back.
1: Why? So what's he showing you?
3: No, what I mean is by the time everyone asks the questions and all that sort of stuff...
1: You think it's an attention hog.
3: Oh, yes, it's thirst trap.
1: Well, you're not interested in trying on a kilt?
3: No.
1: Because you don't do thirst trap.
3: No.
1: You've appeared on stage in the nude and you've been photographed as the hottest radio hunk in the nude, pretty much, with a big prosthetic hand.
3: Oh, but I got
1: over
3: paid
1: your
3: for
1: area.
3: It.
1: No, you didn't. Not for that magazine
3: somebody
1: photo.
3: Paid
1: no, you
3: for
1: paid
3: it.
1: No, you paid them, I think.
3: I was asked.
1: Oh, that makes
3: a world
1: difference.
3: Of difference. My friend.
1: Well, I happen to like men in kilts.
3: Oh, I have no beef with guys
1: in
3: kilts.
1: Sounds like you do.
3: No, I have
1: no little gel.
3: No, I just see what you're doing. That's all I see. What then? If that works for you, sure, fine.
1: I'll let you take it up with the equerry. There's 20 minutes of looking you won't get back.
3: I have no problem with men in kilts. Coming up, Emma Gillespie is going to be joining us. AI stealing musicians' data.
1: Yep, and I have some big tin hat news about Hall & Oates.
3: That's on the way. It's Jonesy and Amanda driving you home for Jam Nation.
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13: Hi there, I'm Laura Edison. Well, two dead seabirds are being tested after being found washed up on the South Australian coast. There are fears the birds died from the same deadly H5 variant of bird flu that killed two birds in Western Australia. The results are expected in the next few days while authorities step up coastal monitoring. The federal government's controversial tax reforms will pass in the Senate after they managed to strike a deal with the Greens. The minor party agreed to wade through the laws in exchange for a two-month extension to the NDIS inquiry. Prime Minister Anthony Albanese standing by his government's changes.
14: Making difficult decisions, but so that Australia can move forward. These reforms are important. They're a result of an ambitious budget that was handed down in the interests of the Australian people.
13: The opposition, however, claims it's a dangerous deal for hard-working Aussies. Overseas, and US Vice President J.D. Vance claims the talks with Iran and Switzerland aren't going well as the two countries look to bring an end to the war. Vance is saying negotiators are making progress in key issues, including keeping the Strait of Hormuz open and de-escalating tensions in Lebanon. The death toll from a heatwave in Europe has risen to 18, and there are fears there'll be more, with France, Spain, Italy and the UK facing the most intense conditions. Sadly, among the 18 killed were two young children. And Toy Story 5 has been a hit at the box office. The Disney flick making $228 million Aussie dollars on its opening weekend in the US. That's the biggest opening weekend for a movie in the Toy Story franchise. And in the AFL, Brisbane Lions rock, Sam Draper has admitted this week's clash against the Sydney Swans won't be easy given how good of a season they're having.
15: Very good team. They're really second on the ladder, I think, at the moment. They've had a really good start to the year, I think. Yeah, being aware that they go quick and stopping that game, their fast game, I reckon, will be a key thing for us.
13: And in NRL, scans have confirmed that South Sydney's Latrell Mitchell has a torn calf in a fresh blow to the New South Wales side ahead of State of Origin. Mitchell was in contention for a call-up to the Blue squad. And that is the latest in news and sport.
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16: Cloudy across central Victoria this evening. We've got some overnight lows of 3 turning into a cloudy day. Bendigo, Maryborough and Castlemaine all tops of 15. Ballarat looking for a top of 12 tomorrow.
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21: 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Bad, bad Amanda.
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18: And the virile Jonesy.
23: What a creep.
24: I've heard them describe him as a drunken idiot.
25: Stay in school and learn school.
26: Yeah, okay.
27: Out of the way,
26: Toby. Jonesy and Amanda, those are names that you would never forget.
28: It's showtime.
0: Well, it's Tuesday. That means Tin Hat Tuesday.
1: I have to get the alfoil out.
0: Yeah, of course. Where is the alfoil?
1: Well, I've got the hat somewhere. I hide them because if we have guests in here any other time, it's too hard to explain what the hats are.
0: We had some rissoles.
1: Makes us look a bit
0: last
1: weird.
0: Last night, we don't have any alfoil at home and I had to wrap them in
1: here.
0: Cling wrap.
1: The hats are
0: here.
1: And
0: they were too hot. You know, when you wrap it in cling wrap and it's too hot, it gets all melty, not good.
1: Okay.
0: So can I borrow some of the alfoil? Can I from
1: you? Please, but we have our hats here, but they are, I hide them away so we don't have to explain what tin hats are doing in our studio at any other time.
0: One asks the question, will Rob, our regular contributor.
1: Our Robular.
0: Robular. Because he's got his own intro now.
29: To do what? To go where? To do what? To go where? To do what? To go where? To go where? To go where?
0: Oh.
1: I remember someone had a conspiracy theory about him, saying he wasn't real.
0: That's right. Rob's not real.
1: We've just disappeared up our own wazoos with all of this.
0: I've got a great one today, and it's a reasonable...
1: Glad wrap on your head.
0: No, it's a reasonable conspiracy theory. It's reasonable.
1: I don't know if we've got a place for that.
0: There's always place for reasonable things. You know what's unreasonable? Australian artists being ripped off by bastard AI.
1: Emma Gillespie's across that story and she's joining us next.
0: It's Jonesy and Amanda driving you home for Jam Nation.
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You got blood on your face, a big disgrace, waving your banner all over the place.

0: It's Jonesy and Amanda driving you home. It's time. For our download with Emma Gillespie from the Daily Oz. Hello, Em.
1: Hello. Well, I've got a bit of a weird and kind of depressing one to talk to you about today, which is this bombshell investigation that has confirmed millions of Australian songs were secretly used to train AI systems without permission, without a license, without a cent being paid to the artists, of course. When I say bombshell, I'm talking about a list of pretty much every Aussie artist you could think of. It reads like a hall of fame. Midnight Oil, Cold Chisel, AC/DC, NXS, Kylie Minogue, Sia, Crowded House, Tame Impala, Nick Cave, Hilltop Hoods. I could go on. It is being called one of the biggest data heists in music history.
2: How can this be? How can that? Doesn't that breach copyright?
1: Well, this is the big question around it, right? We've got this investigation from The Atlantic, a publication in the US, that really blew the lid on this, which kind of discusses the legal battle and how these AI companies can get away with it, because it's genuinely unresolved. We don't have regulations that have really kept up with the pace of AI. And because this is global, international, there's a bit of confusion around, you know, what jurisdiction is in charge, which country has which regulations. But they've uncovered these four massive data sets that hold over 21 million songs that have been circulated within the AI development community, so as training tools, but they're primarily linked to Suno and Udio. They are music generation platforms. Right. So, you know, when you go on these websites and you say, I want a song about my boyfriend that speaks about our trip to Queensland in the style of Beyonce.
0: Right.
1: Those platforms are allegedly using music that they have illegally scraped from the internet at massive scale to build these data sets to share freely in these AI platforms.
0: I got a text from Richard Clapton just last night. 150 of his songs have been taken.
2: What does his record company say?
0: Well, I don't know. This is outrageous. This is so terrible. Well,
1: the record companies are fuming over it. AI companies are saying this is all fair use, that they're, you know, training their models on music, that it's a transformative act, that it's not breaching copyright. But there are literally hundreds of cases before the courts all around the world trying to figure out, you know, what the bottom line is here. But in terms of the Aussie industry, we've heard from APRA AMCOS. They represent about 130 Aussie and Kiwi songwriters. They have said that this is an indiscriminate attack that includes everything from contemporary pop, classical, even screen composition and traditional cultural works. They are pushing for proper licensing and AI regulation. The message is simple, you know, they're not opposed to AI. They just want artists be paid.
0: And it's like Snoop Dogg was saying, you know, in the old days, you sell a CD or a record and you got money for it. Now all these streams, who's getting the money? And with Richard Clapton's case, you know, this is outrageous.
2: Well, this happened in the publishing industry. I know that authors, Australian authors, were saying the same thing. Their books were being used as training tools for AI. They had no recourse.
1: It's really scary, but there is an amazing search tool that The Atlantic has published as part of this investigation. It's basically like its own version of Google. You can look up any artist right now and see exactly what's been taken. It also includes, as you mentioned, Amanda, authors, screenwriters, directors, even YouTubers and actors. I had a quick search. I checked for your names. Amanda Keller, you're going to be devastated that your piece on integrating social science and genetics, news from the political front, has been leaked. Obviously, you've got a rival academic in the US.
2: Wow, I don't remember writing that one.
1: We're blowing the lid on Brendan Jones, your study on long-term urethral function measured by urine flow after a type of penis surgery. Wow. Sorry, kid, you're not going to get the credit you deserve.
0: My garage band, Bad Element, though, they have been unmolested in any way.
1: Well, thank God.
2: They've been left alone. What a miracle.
0: Yes.
1: Outrageous. For that, Jonesy, that doesn't mean anything about the
2: quality. I'd rather hear about your urethra.
0: I've got a pain in it right now. Em, thank you.
1: Thanks, friends.
3: Okay, your download is complete.
0: It's Jonesy and Amanda driving you home for Jam Nation.
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0: hello there. It's Jonesy Demander driving you home. Today is Tin Hat Tuesday.
1: It's Tin Hat Tuesday. This is where we want your conspiracy theories, but I do like to kick us off with some of the stuff I found during the week. This one is about the World Cup. Let me say clearly, I don't necessarily believe these things. In fact, I don't believe these
0: things. We have the tin hats on.
1: We've got our tin hats on, but this is interesting. Someone stumbled upon a leaked list of FIFA winners online. People are convinced the World Cup is rigged. So this list goes back to 1930 and lists all the winners. And you go, yeah, of course, of course, of course. 2022, this was found just before 2022, and it said that Argentina were going to win. Yes. Do you want me to tell you who this year is predicted to win? No? Okay, we'll leave it at that.
0: No.
1: Yes. According to this, it's been arranged by FIFA for Portugal to win.
0: Portugula.
1: The next World Cup in 2030 will be won by France.
0: Yep.
1: 2034, Belgium. 2042, Spain.
0: Oh. No need to watch the round ball
1: watch
0: game anymore.
1: This space.
0: Well, it was.
1: When I first saw the list, I thought, wow, a psychic's predicted this. And someone said, no, you idiot. They're saying it's rigged.
0: It was prophesied in The Simpsons, Mexico and Portugal.
1: In the final.
0: Yeah.
1: Yeah, well, look, keep an eye out for all of that. I'll put these up on our social so you can keep an eye out for the next 100 years.
0: Good eye.
1: Have you heard of the Mandela effect?
0: Yes, I have. Nelson Mandela, common belief that he died in jail when he did not.
1: Yes, it is like when... It's like
0: the Streisand effect.
1: No, it's not.
0: Well, it's different, but the Streisand effect, she was trying to hide some beachfront property that she had. She'd done some work on it. It was on an internet site. It had about 12 views. She took it to court, complained, and it went worldwide.
1: That's different to this. That's the Streisand effect.
0: Of course, of course.
1: The Mandela effect...
0: I was just showing off.
1: ...is a psychological and... So the wanker effect. The Mandela effect is a psychological and internet phenomenon where large groups of people share the exact same false memory of a past event, a pop culture moment, or a historical fact. For example, as you say, the term was coined in 2009 by paranormal researcher Fiona Broom, who discovered that she, along with thousands of other people, had vivid memories of Nelson Mandela dying in prison, whereas in fact he died in 2013. He didn't die in 1990. And it's as if the belief of this is that we're all coming from a different time continuum and our timelines have merged and some have different memories of things.
0: Right. Because there's the Irwin effect as well. People believe that they saw Steve Meaty's demise by the stingray. That has never been publicised.
1: No. Well, the Mandela effect has now hit Hall & Oates. You know Hall & Oates?
0: Yep. John Hall, Daryl Hall.
1: Yep, but you think of the band.
0: Hall
1: & Oates.
0: Yep.
1: You think of the band Hall & Oates.
0: Yep.
1: They've never, ever been called Hall & Oates. If you go to their album covers, to their official releases, to all their credits, it's Daryl Hall and John Oates. They are never credited as Hall and Oates. I would have sworn black and blue that band was called Hall and Oates and it was written on all the album covers, Hall and Oates.
0: No, I can't go for that. No can do.
1: So you didn't ever think that they were called Hall and Oates?
0: I always thought they were Hall and Oates.
1: Yeah.
0: That's what I just said. I can't go for that. No can do. What you're saying.
1: You're saying you don't agree with the Mandela effect on Hall and Oates. You've confused yourself now. You know why? Because there's a smell of Chinese food outside our studio.
0: What's going on with the Chinese food in here? Or is it because we're wearing these foil heads?
1: Maybe. Last night's takeaway is inside our tin hats.
0: My head is cooking. Tin Hat Tuesday is in session. Got some good ones. Got two good conspiracies coming up.
1: You do?
0: Yeah, I've got a good conspiracy coming up, which is helpful.
1: Oh, okay.
0: Yeah. We'll have that for you and you can join us. It's Jonesy Demander driving you home for Jam Nation.
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1: G-O-L-D. 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Yo.

0: Hello there, it's Jonesy Demand and driving you home. A fix tin hats, friend.
1: Quick.
2: Do you believe in that the world is flat? I don't know, hey.
1: Well, that was close. I almost forgot to put it on. I almost had my brain seared with alien information.
0: I've got a good THT today.
1: What's that? Tin Hat Tuesday? Okay, go.
0: On the back of Dr. Carl last week, I asked him, does he have any conspiracy theories that he likes?
3: Yes, the government has lied to us in the past. And so the statement that eat carrots because they're good for your eyes is a false statement. It was started by the British government during the Second World War to cover up the fact that the British military had radar that was small enough to be carried on an aeroplane, not just on the ground, but on an aeroplane. And so to cover it up, they would say, oh, the reason our pilots can find at night the incoming Nazi bombers is because they eat carrots to improve their eyesight. And it was just a lie to cover up the fact they had small airborne radar.
0: That's what I call a good conspiracy.
1: Yeah.
0: That's one I like, a palatable conspiracy.
1: Yeah. Well, it involves carrots.
0: On the back of this. Yes, very good.
1: Thank you.
0: Airplane mode on your phone. When you get on the plane and you're sitting up the front next to the pilot, do you do?
1: I have a gin and tonic.
0: I only
1: turn left.
0: But you put your phone straight onto airplane mode?
1: Yes, I do. Yes, I like to call it aeroplane mode because I'm an Australian.
0: Okay. The reason that's there is not because you might cause the plane to crash. It's to give you a break from the radiation. While you're cruising at 30,000 feet in the plane, your phone is constantly searching for a signal, searching for towers. While it's doing that search, it emanates more radiation than it would ever do on the ground. Also, you have the radiation from the sun bearing down because you're high up in the atmosphere.
1: I heard it was because then control that the towers can't pick up, so you can't be charged for the usage.
0: That's not true.
1: So why would they hide this information?
0: Because
1: this
0: it's just easier to explain. Either you explain that, most people just go, yeah, whatever. But if you just say the plane will crash if you don't put it onto airplane mode, people are nervous flyers and they'll put it onto airplane mode. So all it is just sapping your phone battery and possibly pumping more radiation into your body that you don't already need.
1: Okay. Thank you, Brendan.
0: Thank you. Gabriel has joined us on 1355-22.
1: Let's put on our tin hats. What have you got for us?
4: How you going, guys?
0: Good, thanks, bro.
4: You. I believe there's a cure for cancer.
0: Okay.
1: Yeah, what is it?
4: I don't know what it is, but there has to be a cure for cancer. People that have lots of money go past cancer and they get out of it. People like us that don't have much money, there's no cure.
1: So there's who's no doing cure that? For us. Who's doing that?
4: The government.
1: Yeah. Why? Why, Gabriel?
4: Because they make so much money off donations and everything, they don't want to let that go.
0: It does seem odd. Gabriel, are you into vaccines?
4: No.
0: Okay. So on one hand, they see this is what we're looking at. In 100 years' time, when they look at chemotherapy, they say, God, back in 2026, they were using chemotherapy.

0: cure cancer. There's no cure for cancer, to halt cancer.
1: Yeah, but there's new immunotherapies around. Yep. There's lots of stuff that is doing incredible work in the cancer field.
0: But I do
1: like to think that the hardworking cancer researchers are keeping it to themselves.
0: Yeah. Richard Scollier, for example,
1: yes,
0: he was at the forefront of this, and they came through breakthrough treatments. But at the same time, you would think that they would have come up with a cure for cancer.
1: He is one of the best-natured human beings. I don't believe for a second information is being withheld.
0: I don't think so either, Gabriel.
1: But thank you, Gabriel. Thank you.
0: And it's an open space here.
1: Oh, please. I just think you don't want good people to be hurt. If you're having treatment, you don't want to feel mistrusting.
0: Well, I've been getting vaccines since I was 6 weeks old.
1: Yeah, but if you're having cancer...
0: I'm now 50.
1: I know, but if you're having cancer treatment, you don't want to think... Yeah. But you're not getting the best that's available, the cutting edge of
0: science. If you want to grind up mung beans and turn it into a poultice and drink it, by all means do it.
1: But the scientists are working for you too. I've got a tin hat theory that's just someone's just emailed us, and it involves you, Brendan Jones.
0: Oh, okay. Do you want to?
1: I'll read that to you next.
0: Okay, you've hooked me through. It's Jonesy and Amanda driving you home for Jam Nation.
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3: 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Did anybody in the audience know how to sight read? The orchestra's keyboardist had fallen ill. He headed down to the pit. He even had to play stuff like a complex solo that synchronizes with the characters' frenetic piano playing on screen. Quite remarkable.
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13: I am Sally Pearson. Australia faces Pakistan in the T20 Women's World Cup tonight in the UK. Our Aussie women are out to make it 4 from 4 at the tournament. Former Wimbledon champion Marketa Vondrosova has been banned for 4 years after refusing a drug test. The Czech player didn't provide a sample during an out-of-competition test at her home in December. And the Women's PGA Championship taking place in the US in the coming days will feature the highest purse in the history of women's golf at $13 million.
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0: Jonesy and Amanda driving you home. Fix your tin hats.
1: Do you believe in that the world is flat? I don't know, eh?
0: It's Tin Hat Tuesday.
2: Bring on your conspiracy theories. We're happy to hear them.
0: We are. James has joined us.
2: Hi, James.
3: Hi.
2: Hi, James. How old are you?
3: 12.
2: Okay, yeah. Over to you.
0: I don't believe you, James. I think you're 42.
2: Over to you for your conspiracy theory.
3: I've got this conspiracy theory about aliens.
0: Go on.
2: I'm ready to hear it.
3: You know how the waves are getting bigger each year?
0: The surf, yep.
3: Yep. And the moon's getting closer, making the waves bigger.
2: Yeah, I didn't know that, but interesting.
3: Aliens.
2: What are aliens doing?
3: Pushing the moon on the dark side of the moon closer to Earth.
2: Why are they doing that, you reckon?
3: Probably to explore the Earth.
2: Oh, casual. Are you worried about it?
3: No.
0: No.
2: No.
3: Crazy.
2: No.
0: Okay. He's saying surf's up.
2: James, I love that you called us. James, thank you so much. Thank you, James.
0: Well, you know.
2: Food for thought.
0: On the dark side of the moon, what can you see there?
2: Wow.
0: Nothing. Just a great Pink Floyd song.
2: I've got one here.
0: An album.
2: I've got one here that was sent to us.
0: And where's Rob? We haven't got Rob.
2: Well, Christian has written, Christian Brown.
0: Yep.
2: Tin Hat Tuesday. This is his theory. Regular contributor Rob is actually a character created by Jonesy to test the extent of Amanda's tolerance of arsehattery. Evidence. Rob is an anagram of Orb, a.k.a. Drake Shannon, a supervillain who rides a specially modified chopper-style motorcycle. Sounds like a definite link to me. Rob, if that's even his real name, sounds like a number of actors from the hit show Fat Pizza and Howzo's. Do we know anyone involved with that crew? Brendan Jones is an anagram for Benny Dosse Jr., an Indian butter and lentil dish known for its ability to clear the poop chute in a rapid fashion, likely contributing to the toilet think time required to invent the fantasies espoused by Orb.
0: Right.
2: And finally, I haven't finished, Ryan.
4: All right.
2: Finally, Christian says, only a classically trained actor could deliver these theories without succumbing to the idiocy of it all and repress their mirth.
0: Wow.
2: So, Brendan, is all of this a figment of your imagination? Is Rob a character you have created?
0: Oh, right, yeah, like...
2: Oh, did you not even follow what I just read? I think a super genius would be required. I don't think you're it.
0: Know, it's a bit like Jamie Dunn and Agro.
2: Yeah.
0: Hi, Amanda.
2: Put your hand up, Rob.
0: Well, Rob's not here today.
2: Well, till next week.
0: Well, until next week, if you've got conspiracies, we'd love to hear from you. JonesyandAmanda.com.au. It'll be back again next week. Coming up in the meantime, Instagram is on its way. It's Jonesy and Amanda driving you home for Jam Nation.
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12: Hi there, I'm Laura Edison. Authorities in South Australia will test two Cyber Antarctic seabirds that have washed up on the coast amid concerns they could be carrying the H5N1 bird flu. The birds were found at Fowlers Bay Beach, about 360 k's from the WA border. Australia's first cases of the virus were confirmed in WA this week. The opposition has described an agreement between Labor and the Greens to pass reforms to housing taxation as a dangerous deal that'll leave Aussies worse off. As part of the deal, which will see changes to capital gains tax and negative gearing pass in the Senate, the government will extend an inquiry into the NDIS. But opposition leader Angus Taylor says it's a dangerous deal for hardworking Aussies.
13: What we do know about this deal is that hardworking Australians are going to pay more tax. Investors are going to pay more. Savers are going to pay more. Small businesses are going to pay more.
12: Some hip pocket relief for families in the Queensland budget. Parents handed an extra $50 in back-to-school payments for primary school students. A similar theme in the New South Wales budget also handed down today, with savings on rego announced. Private car owners to pay $100 less, while motorcycle owners will be $80 better off. Over in the UK, and two Labor MPs are considering a challenge for Prime Minister in order to stop Andy Burnham getting it without a contest. It comes as Keir Starmer has announced his resignation. And Madonna has broken her silence on the cancellation of her biopic, saying she spent years working on the film but just couldn't secure the money for it. For now, and in NRL, the Rabbitohs have confirmed that centre Latrell Mitchell has sustained a grade 2 calf strain, which is related to his previous back injury. Mitchell is expected to be sidelined for up to 4 weeks, which means he won't be able to line up for the Blues in Game 3 of Origin. And a heartbreak for Jordan, who have been knocked out of their first ever World Cup. The side entered the second half of their game with a 1-0 lead before Algeria fought back, finding the back of the net twice. Algeria will now face Austria on Sunday for a chance to qualify directly into the round of 32. And that is the latest in news and sport.
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14: Cloudy across Central Victoria this evening. We've got some overnight lows of 3 turning into a cloudy day. Bendigo, Maryborough and Castlemaine all tops of 15. Ballarat looking for a top of 12 tomorrow.
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27: it's showtime.
2: I'm going to say something that if you're a football or soccer fan would be the worst thing you can say. I wouldn't know Lionel Messi in a police lineup. Would you, Brendan?
0: No.
2: Would you, Ryan?
14: Yeah, he's like the greatest player of all time.
2: Okay, yes.
0: He's got a poster of him on his wall.
2: I know his name and I know who he is.
0: Next to Backstreet Boys.
2: But I but I just wouldn't know him in a police lineup. But I am aware that I'm.
0: Yeah,
2: on the
0: he's
2: out
0: a big
2: of
0: deal.
2: Of course, he's a big deal. I know that.
0: I know he's a big deal.
2: Lots of people are going crazy when they're seeing him at the World Cup. And I saw some footage recently. Ed Sheeran got to talk to his hero, Lionel Messi. He said that he had spent like 4 or 5 minutes chatting to him, telling him how much of a legend he is. They're having a great chat, he said.
0: Mm-hmm.
2: It was just one small problem. He said afterwards, someone quietly pulled Ed aside and said, you know, he doesn't speak a word of English. He said, I spoke with him for 3 minutes.
0: Yep.
2: A rep came and said, he doesn't speak English.
0: He's not speaking
2: English. So
0: Messi
2: was smiling, was nodding the whole time just to be polite. And he's probably thinking, I would not know Ed Sheeran in a police lineup. No, I made that bit up. I don't know. But what a gentleman.
0: Mm-hmm.
2: He just stood there smiling.
0: Of course, that's what
2: he
0: you
2: knows
0: do.
2: Ed Sheeran's a big deal.
0: You know, it's the way things go.
2: It's the way things go.
0: There's an interesting dilemma as well. I don't know which one of the which pigeonhole it fits in, but it's about missing a baby for the World Cup.
2: Or missing the World Cup for a baby.
0: Yeah.
2: Which way would you go? This is a serious situation that's happening with a French, actually I think he's a Belgian player. And lots of people have arced up about it. We'll talk about it next.
0: Instagram is back. You could win possibly $2,000. It's Jonesy and Amanda driving you home for Jam Nation.
5: Gold, Central Victoria. No.

0: most of the country, most of the world is taken up in the round ball game. I'm on the periphery of it.
1: I wish you'd stop calling it a round ball.
0: You sound like a professional when you say the round ball.
1: No,
0: game.
1: You don't. You sound like a wagon. What's it called? Wagon jumper.
0: Bandwagon jumper.
1: That's the word.
0: That I'm is thinking. So me. I'm the bit. My whole life is bandwagon.
1: I'm surprised your heels aren't sore from jumping on and off that bandwagon.
0: I love getting on and off the wagon.
1: Well,
0: the bandwagon.
1: Let's talk about this story. Jeremy Doku is in Belgium's World Cup camp.
0: Yep.
1: And he may have to leave the camp for the birth of his son. And some people are being highly critical of that decision.
0: Mm-hmm.
1: For example, a French journalist, she's since been sacked, actually. Her name is France Piron.
0: She's French and her name's France. She's a French journalist.
1: And her name's French.
0: Oh, I thought it was France.
1: Oh, France, yes,
0: yeah.
1: Sorry.
0: So do we have a journalist called Australia?
1: No, we have Matilda, probably.
0: Yeah, but not you know.
1: Anyway, that's beside the point.
0: I find it fascinating.
1: She has savagely criticised Doku.
0: What is she saying?
1: Planning to leave Belgium's World Cup. She has said, you're lucky enough to play in the World Cup. It's an incredible privilege. Hundreds of footballers would do anything to be in your position. That opportunity will never come around again in your life. And this is the bit that's really got to people. She said, you're going to throw it away just to attend your child's birth. It's a moment where the father isn't really needed, which is disgusting. He has a symbolic role. You hold her hand and take a photo and then what?
0: Mm-hmm.
1: You're going to miss 10 hours, experience an emotional high and be exhausted afterwards. You can't miss a World Cup. Some people may have gone into debt just to get to the World Cup, maybe sacrificed everything to be there, and you're leaving to cut the umbilical cord.
0: What a reversal of roles.
1: Yeah.
0: This is a woman shaming a man.
1: There is a variety of times a footballer's had this dilemma.
0: Yep.
1: Sometimes the partner will say, play state of origin, go to the Brownlow, do whatever you need to do, be in the grand final, I'm okay.
0: Yeah.
1: But that seems to, this is his decision here. And people have come down really hard on this woman, as I said, to the point where she has been given the flick.
0: Back in the good old days, the dad would say, I'm going down the pub, I'll come back and pick the missus and the baby up.
1: There's two different things now. There's a different expectation, but a different also emotional need for the father to be there. That's his call probably to want to be there.
0: Of course.
1: What would you do, Brendan? World Cup, birth of baby.
0: I think I'd go baby. I have to go baby. What's something that really relates to me? Okay, something.
1: Well, say,
0: I don't
1: you're,
0: really
1: you're,
0: care about
1: say you're allowed. You
0: give me something in my life.
1: Sturgeon. You've been given a chance to do that drive. Haven't you always wanted to drive? Is it called
0: sturgeon
1: or is that a fish?
0: Sturgeon's a fish. Sturges over there in the Black Hills of Dakota.
1: Yeah. And you've been invited to go there as a VIP.
0: Well, I have been invited. And
1: you pick the example. Well, I don't know.
0: I think I'd have to
1: a
0: be
1: a date
0: there.
1: With Sydney Sweeney or at the birth of your baby.
0: As Sydney's producing my child, I'd have to be there.
1: What decision do you think your wife would make?
0: Well,
1: let's think about that for a moment.
0: She'd come to like little baby Sydney.
1: Let's do this as a whip poll, I think.
0: Well, okay, no, but let's just
1: oh, don't
0: down.
1: Do this spider business.
0: No.
1: Please.
0: No. Okay, we've got the whip poll. That's an instant snapshot of what the community thinks about any given subject.
1: Yes.
0: Then we've got the pub test, which is a snapshot of what the community thinks about at the pub.
1: I think the pub test is people give opinions. This is just yes or no.
0: Then we've got Gemeticate, which is how we feel about social dilemmas, which is what, Gem, where are
2: you,
0: yes?
2: Yeah, well, you mentioned the topic spider yesterday.
0: But the topic spider
2: is just a new segment, but with like...
0: No, it's not a segment. The topic spider is just scaffolding for the show. The topic spider...
1: Let me know when you finish.
2: Yeah, but I've got like an intro and everything. So you'd be like, Jonesy Demander's topic spider.
1: Spider bait.
2: Yeah.
0: Yeah.
2: Or Jonesy and Amanda's topic spider.
3: A spooky, scary skeleton shout startling shrilly.
1: What's that?
0: I think we're moving away from the sun, Ryan.
2: What do you think?
0: No idea. It's a bad one. I think we go with the whip pole.
1: Let's call it the whip pole, and this is what we're saying.
0: You don't want Ryan to do
1: World Cup or baby?
0: World Cup
1: and this is you're being asked to play in the World Cup.
0: It.
1: It's not there's probably people who would say they'd even just go and watch the World Cup and not have the baby, see the baby. But World Cup for the play or the birth of your baby.
0: An instant snapshot of what the community thinks. World Cup or baby.
1: No intro required, Ryan.
0: It's Jonesy and Amanda driving you home for Jam Nation.
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5: 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Come on, I know what
11: 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No filters, no apologies.

0: And driving you home, we're talking World Cup. Jeremy Doku, who is the, plays for Belgium, he has been criticised by a female French journalist for missing World Cup soccer attend the birth of his son.
1: She
0: said, "What's the matter with you? This is the world we're living in."
1: Yeah.
0: In the old days, a female would have said, "What are you doing? You've got to be there for the birth of your son."
1: Well, in fact, she has said, "You're not really needed. This is disgusting.
0: Mm-hmm.
1: The father has a symbolic role. You hold a hand, take a photo. Then what? You can't miss a World Cup."
0: You know what? At each of the births of my children, I have had a pivotal role in their delivery, their safe delivery. So much so, on the last one, I pointed out that the umbilical cord was around his neck.
1: So imagine if you're
0: and the doctor said to me, the surgeon, because it got to a point, it was one of those little House on the Prairie births, you know, where all the surgeons are around. And I said, cord, we're in the theatre. And the doctor said, good spot, that student there.
1: Wow.
0: And I said, I'm not a student. I'm the father.
1: I am your father.
0: I'm just saying, if I wasn't there,
1: yeah. Who knows what might have happened?
0: Little Dom might not exist anymore.
1: Oh.
0: Might not be gaming in his room right now.
1: I know, but imagine if you had a World Cup trophy on your shelf.
0: Anyway, we're putting it to the whip poll. A whip poll is an instant snapshot of what the community thinks about any given subject. John is in East
1: Hello,
0: Bentley.
1: Hello, John. World Cup or baby?
2: Well, look, I consider myself to be a very level-headed guy, but I am a crazy Collingwood fanatic, and I am a father who was at the birth of his, to see his son. So I would have to say son hands down, because your son is going to be there for the rest of your life. But a football game, I'm saying it's good for the moment, but how long is a career? 5, 10, 15 years, but the son is there forever.
1: Which is, well, you could look at it the other way and think, well, the kid's always going to be there. How often will
0: John,
1: I get to be in the World Cup?
0: You're playing for Collingwood, okay? It's the grand finals coming up. Your baby is coming. Which one do you choose?
2: I'm going to have to pick a baby. Unfortunately, I'll wait on KO and watch the replay.
0: Right.
2: But
0: you're playing, John.
1: You just don't want to get your wife to wear a pair of stockings and hold
2: it
1: in.
2: It's a different thing playing locally, all right? So if you're going to miss 4 hours as opposed to flying and being away for 48 hours, that's a whole different ballgame.
1: Right. Well,
0: John's put in the commute as well. Good work. John, thank you. That's what men do. Rob's in Taylor's Hill.
1: He's thought about this long and hard. Hello, Rob. Are you choosing World Cup or baby?
3: Baby. If I'd done anything else, I would have been shot, hung, drawn, and quartered.
0: It's true.
1: Yeah.
0: You're exactly right.
1: Mm-hmm.
0: Darren's in Quakers Hill.
1: Darren, World Cup or baby birth?
4: I'd say absolutely baby birth. Me and my wife tried for many years to be able to have kids.
0: Mm-hmm.
4: Unfortunately, we weren't. I would give up absolutely anywhere to be able to see the birth of a son that we're never, or daughter that we're never going to be able to have.
1: Oh, Darren. Oh, you've melted my heart.
0: Yeah, mate.
1: Oh, I'm sorry.
0: Thank you. And Andrew is in Baulkham Hills.
1: All right, let's see how shallow Andrew feels as he answers this now.
0: Yeah,
1: World Cup or baby birth, Andrew?
5: Well, World Cup, hands down.
0: Okay.
1: Thank you, Andrew.
0: So possibly we should have put Darren last. Anyway, that's the whip poll. Thank you for all your calls. Instagram is here. It's Jonesy and Amanda driving you home for Jam Nation.
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0: Hi there, it's Jonesy and Amanda driving you home.
1: Free money, best money,
2: extra cash,
3: any money, Jonesy and Amanda's.
0: We're having the time of our lives. We have 10 questions, 60 seconds on the clock. You could pass if you don't know an answer. We'll come back to that question if time permits. You get all the questions right, $1,000.
4: You can make it $2,000 by answering a bonus question, but there is some risk involved because it's double or nothing.
0: Easy peasy, Javanese. Kevin is in Wesley.
4: Hi, Kevin.
5: Yeah. Hello,
0: how
5: Jonesy,
0: are you?
5: Amanda.
0: How are you? Amanda made a face. You can't say easy peasy Japanese.
4: Children
0: anymore.
4: Are taught to say easy peasy lemon squeezy. If children can learn that, so can you.
0: No, I just I don't think it's offensive though.
4: Okay. Well, that's because you're not Japanese.
0: Well, I know, but okay, yeah. Well, I just feel that it's not.
4: No,
0: that
4: it doesn't. Oh, I like saying it. The end.
0: Just
4: Kevin, let's leave this controversy behind us.
0: Well, we'll pretend that didn't happen,
4: okay, Kevin.
0: Kevin,
4: we'll cut that out in the edit,
0: yeah,
4: Kevin.
0: Yeah, we'll fix that up.
4: There is no edit, sadly. Kevin, we have 10 questions. We have 60 seconds. If you're not sure, say pass. We might have time to come back, okay?
5: Okay.
4: Kevin, good luck because here we go. Here comes question number one. What day is it today?
5: Tuesday.
4: Question two. Finish this. Postman Pat and his black and white.
5: Cat.
4: Question three. Red, blue and yellow are types of what type of colours?
5: Primary.
4: Question four. What animal is a pearl found in?
5: Oyster.
4: Question five. How many pyramids of Giza are there?
5: Pass.
4: Question six. Mr. Potato Head is a character in which Disney movie?
5: Pass.
4: Question seven. The Birkin is a brand of what accessory?
5: Shoe.
4: Oh, it's a handbag. Unless your wife was telling you to get away.
5: Yes.
0: Shoe.
4: If you could guess, how many pyramids of Giza would you have maybe guessed?
5: Maybe three.
4: Yeah, there are three. And what movie is Mr. Potato Head in?
5: Toy Story.
4: Yes.
5: Okay. Yeah. Wow.
4: Kevin, thank you.
0: It wasn't
4: you.
0: Easy peasy after all.
5: Thanks for answering.
4: Kevin, thank
0: Kevin,
4: you for
0: thank
4: having
0: you.
4: A crack at it. We appreciate it.
0: If you would thank like you. To... Thank you. If you would like to play Instagram, you can call us anytime. Well, not anytime, but, you know, tomorrow at the same time. Or jonesyandamanda.com.au and you can register to play. How cool is that?
4: Very cool.
0: We'll do it again tomorrow. It's Jonesy and Amanda driving you home for Jam Nation.
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0: Hi there, it's Jonesy Demanda driving you home this Tuesday afternoon. The Logies are coming up, the nominations are out. Amanda Keller, Bert Newton, Best Presenter. Bert loved you. Remember, whenever we get Bertie on, he worshipped at the table of you.
1: I would just say that it's the piano has been an extraordinarily beautiful show to work on. So many people have been moved by that show. Mm-hmm. And to have a nomination for me, a nomination for the show, a nomination for Andrea Lamb as Best New Talent, what a bonus it is on working on that great show.
0: Is this your speech?
1: Yeah, okay, it may as well be.
0: Is that,
1: do you approve?
0: Is that it? Yeah, what about the people?
1: Are you waiting to get a mention?
0: What about the people that got you here today?
1: Who are they?
0: Oh, you know, just the
1: producers, the production team, everyone who has put that show together. Yes, you're right. I should mention them.
0: Yeah, but, you know, the wheels.
1: Come on.
0: I was just reading here.
1: Why do you do it to yourself and to me?
0: Death Cap Mushrooms have been nominated.
1: The mushrooms have.
0: It just popped up in my feed. Death Cap Mushrooms have been nominated. Obviously, the story that happened.
1: Yeah,
0: in
1: I think it was the stand
0: with the mushroom cook.
1: And they're asking for you to vote for it. It's how
0: it
1: do you,
0: seems odd.
1: How do you weigh what news stories
0: I remember there was
1: win?
0: One year when the MH. The plane disaster happened, and there was an award for that. Everyone's clapping, eating two varieties of meat, while you know a lot of people died in that. I don't think they should have those sort of stories as awards, frankly.
1: Or they should be industry.
0: That should be an industry. I just don't.
1: You should not spruik for votes.
0: No, I agree. Someone who's not happy.
1: Who?
0: The K Dog. Gosh, he's not happy because.
1: Why would he be nominated?
0: Well, because. Ray Martin Award for Most Popular News or Public Affair Presenter, Ali Langdon. We love Ali.
1: Why wouldn't he be happy with
0: David
1: Ali?
0: David Spears, Carl Stefanovic, Michael Usher, Sarah Arbo, Sarah Ferguson, not one Channel 7 star. As the K-Dog says here.
1: Do the voice. Go on. Entertain me. What Lib says at night when Koshy walks in the door.
0: Hey, Lib, you got the chops on. Kosh Dog's coming. Coming up, let's get this straight. TV Week, popular news or public affair presenter nominees for this year's Logies contain both Today Host.
1: Breathe, you're going to lose
0: neither
1: it.
0: Neither Sunrise Host. A couple of facts you may have missed. Sunrise has won every single day this year.
1: No, you're not. Come on, you've lost the voice.
0: No, I'm trying to read this and do the voice.
1: Have you not pre-read it?
0: This has been going on for years. If you ever complain, you're seen as a bad sport. But now I'm out of it.
1: What sounds it?
0: Is Koshy out of it? Having a couple of cones. No, he's not. Honestly, WTF. Koshy said that.
1: Wow.
0: I haven't seen Koshy this angry. Remember when Todd McKenney made Koshy's mum cry because he was so mean?
1: She wasn't dancing.
0: No, she was mean on Dancing with the Stars to one of those poor fool dancers. Not me, but one of the dancers.
1: So he's not happy because the Channel 7 presenters
0: aren't
1: included.
0: Yeah, why isn't? Because you look at it, they're really good.
1: Of course they are.
0: Shervo's great. Nat Barr is great.
1: And that show
0: Eddie Bartholomew's good.
1: That show does win the ratings.
0: So why? What's going on? Who's presenting it this year?
1: Channel 7? Which channel? Channel 9.
0: No one knows.
1: Channel 7. It's Channel 7.
0: Are you sure it's going to be on TV?
1: They're sabotaging themselves.
0: It's not going to be like back in the 60s when it was on a cruise ship. Mm. That's when you'd win it.
1: It's Channel 7.
0: Okay. It's not Channel 7.
1: It is Channel 7.
0: Oh, Ryan's, just speak, Ryan.
2: Yeah, Channel 7. Okay. Channel 7.
1: Speak, Ryan.
0: Well, why aren't Channel 7 nominating their own people?
1: Well, I don't know. I don't know how the system works.
0: Oh, okay. Well.
1: I'm just happy to be
0: Do you want me to work on your speech?
1: Please. And I wonder who you are, Dan. Come on. This does not make me comfortable
0: I've got
1: in any way.
0: I need to get moving pictures back together just for this song. Yeah.
1: It's very preemptive.
0: Good on you, Amanda. You're always welcome on the Sunrise family.
3: Righto, you two.
1: Thank you.
3: That's
1: thank
3: enough.
1: You.
0: So TikTok, vote for Amanda. 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
1: TikTok Tucker is back tomorrow. Remember last week we had the weenie teeny?
0: Oh, that's right, yes.
1: Which was a martini made with hot dogs and it tasted disgusting.
0: It's a little slimy for mine.
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0: 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Good day to you.
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2: Cold Central Victoria weather, thanks to Prestige Jayco Bendigo.
3: Cloudy across Central Victoria this evening. We've got some overnight lows of 3 turning into a cloudy day. Bendigo, Maryborough and Castlemaine all tops of 50.

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1: Coming up on the Christian O'Connell Show today, are you a Monday winner or loser? How did you start the week yesterday? All the latest on our big live show this Friday, Shannon Knoll singing in our grand reopening of the pub we've been saving over the last couple of weeks, and signs you're an adult, plus the time waster. Busy show today, coming up next. Did you start yesterday a Monday winner or loser?
2: Cold.

0: Christian O'Connell Show. Now, every Tuesday, we ask you, would you say yesterday you're a Monday winner or loser? How did you start the week? Are you a Monday winner or loser? Patsy, which way is it for you?
1: I'm a loser this week because we've got our daughter's 15th birthday on Sunday. And
0: wow, she's turning 15.
1: I know, can you believe it? She's 15. I've got, what, maybe 3 years of her being permanently at home?
0: You might have longer than that. You don't know what our plans are.
1: Off and on. Anyway, I said to my husband yesterday, hey, we should just have a look what we've bought her, each of us. We get her one combined gift and then each of us gets her little things.
0: That's nice.
1: Anyway, so we both got our bags out and we'd bought her, because she's a huge Billie Eilish fan, as you know. We'd both bought her the same T-shirt. So it's Billy in stereo. So we're great minds think alike.
0: And then what are you doing for her birthday?
1: You know, she wants a really quiet birthday this year. She wants to go shopping with her girlfriends on Sunday. So we said, we'll give you some money to do that. And I said, do you want a cake?
0: See, even that's a difference. And she doesn't want to hang out with you guys. Oh, that's harsh.
1: No, she just wants Uber Eats for dinner. We said, look, you can have a trip. What do you want to do? Do you want to go out?
0: Otherwise, the alternative is...
1: What?
0: Home cooking.
1: Oh, there's nothing wrong with
0: No, I was just, I was just saying, I can't believe she's made that choice. How was your day yesterday? Your Monday winner or loser? Rio, which way for you?
2: I am a winner. So on Friday, I'm going to Greece to meet my partner, Will. He's been in Europe for the last 3 weeks without me. It's been a bit of a cluster because I've had to move my flights, which I think you've had to do as well, because we're going through the Middle East. Now I have to go through Singapore, so I've had to cancel my initial flight. On Sunday, I call the airline on hold for an hour.
0: Oh,
2: they tell me it's going to be a $500 cancellation fee.
0: That's shocking.
2: So, like, you know what? Like, that's my only option, but I couldn't bring myself to pay it. So I was like, oh, I'll think about it. And then I'll call you back again.
0: What? So she's going to go back to going through the hopeless system, Dante's inner circle of hell.
1: And so, isn't it more expensive, like, the closer to when you... you to fly?
0: Yeah.
2: I'm not sure, but I called again on Monday. So I called yesterday, on hold again. I get through and the lady goes, okay, yes, you'd like it to cancellation and a refund. You are eligible for a full refund.
1: Oh,
2: and I was like,
0: well, they changed their policy.
2: I don't know. I have no idea what happened.
0: What a lucky bounce.
2: I didn't ask any questions. I was like,
1: take it and run.
2: Yes. Exactly. Grab and run. So I just said, yep. And then straight away, email full refund of the flight.
0: God, that's so good.
2: When do you ever get that bounce to the ball with those call centers?
0: No, they're a nightmare. It's actually really hard, speaking of flights organizations as well, airlines, they are notoriously difficult. You are on a hold for ages.
2: Yes, they put you through the ringer and you talk to one person, the next person sends you back. So I couldn't believe my luck yesterday. Wow. I was beaming.
0: Now, I would say I'm a Monday winner. Yesterday evening, intern Pete and I went out for dinner. I took him to this pub I'd never been to before, but I had great reviews online. And it was a proper great family pub. You know, in the last couple of weeks, been on this big mission to save Aussie pubs because they're 60% of Australian pubs have gone in the last 20 years. I don't know if you've ever been to this place. Cannot recommend enough. The Flying Duck.
2: Oh, yes. I used to live right around the corner from Flying Duck.
0: You're kidding. Tucked away, isn't it?
2: Yes.
0: Right behind Pran.
2: Yes, yes.
0: You sort of have to go down these various streets. I thought it was in a Guy Ritchie movie. But it's incredible. Proper family pub. I got in there about 5:30 and there were families having dinner in the sort of glass house area. And last night we happened to get there and it was steak night.
2: Ooh,
0: $20 for steak and chips with some slaw.
2: That is actually
0: unheard
2: of.
0: That's a Monday winner.
2: $20?
0: Yes.
2: Man, you can't find that anywhere.
0: Brilliant pub. And then when I got back, though, both my daughters are back at home for this week. And so it was like being grilled. Because I've raised daughters, they just have so many bloody questions about everything. I just came in and went, I'm going to bed now. They were like, how old is he? I'm like, where's intern Pete? I went, oh, he's in his 40s. What business is it of yours? And they were like, has he got a partner?
1: Oh.
0: Does he want to have kids?
1: Oh.
0: Does he want to get married? Anyway, I said to Pete, they've got so many questions. Pete's agreed to be interviewed by my daughters. You might regret this. So my daughter's going to interview intern Pete.
2: Incredible.
0: Because I just had endless questions. I don't think it's appropriate for me to ask any employee of mine.
2: No, I don't think
0: even intern Pete.
2: But your daughter
0: appears to have less rights than any other human being in radio. I said, it's not appropriate.
2: What are we thinking is like a podcast exclusive?
0: They get the dirt. I know K&J used to do the lie detector. This would get more truth. My two daughters grilling intern Pete.
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0: Christian O'Connell Show. All right, big week for us on the show. We are on the road Thursday.
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0: We are hitting it hard Thursday night. We are live from the pub that has been renovated over the last couple of weeks. The greatest pub in Australia, the Criterion Hotel in Hellerdon, hour and a half outside of Brisbane, Queensland. That's the show Friday. We are live there for the grand unveiling. Now, we've had this message. This is exciting. An official welcome from the mayor of where?
3: Hey, Christian, it's Tanya Milligan, Mayor of the Lockyer Valley. I just wanted to say a huge thank you for doing what you are doing for the Criterion Hotel and our Hellerdon community. The pub is a key part in the heart of this town, and I cannot wait to see the transformation this Friday with Shannon Noel live, of course, which will be the icing on the cake.
0: Look at that. She started to muffle her voice at the end or something.
4: Secret.
0: She kidnapped at the end there. So just muffled there.
4: Yeah, release our mayor.
0: Yes. All right, so Mayor Tanya Milligan, a lovely welcome there. Please, Mayor, come down. This is your manor. We're in your house, so please come down Friday. So we're flying up Thursday, and then we're staying in a nearby town called Toowoomba. If anyone has any facts about Toowoomba, I'm looking for them this morning. Now, the Chuckle Sisters have been doing some research. And I could tell these aren't very good. I'll tell you why, Rio. They just came in just now with a piece of paper that didn't even... No, they couldn't even fill a piece of paper. It was like a third full. And I went, tell you what, why don't you do these? And they looked at each other like, oh, God. So you know what it's like? No, you do your own. You do your own gear.
4: Yeah.
0: They were happy for me to do this substandard fare, but nice when I said you do it, they were like, oh, God, okay.
4: It's a classic.
0: All right, let's see what they've got. Chuckle Sisters, what can you tell us about Toowoomba?
5: Alrighty, Toowoomba is the second most populous inland city in Australia.
4: That's okay.
5: Behind Canberra, that's very impressive. I don't know how many inland cities there are, but it's the second most populous.
0: How do you even find that? Inland cities isn't a category, is it?
4: Yeah, I think it is now, I guess. Maybe, who are they competing with? Dubbo, yeah. Orange.
5: Canberra,
4: okay.
0: Do you know what? Let's get all this ready for the production. I want to hear like production going tomorrow. The Christian O'Connell Show is live from Australia's second most popular inland city.
4: Great.
0: Next fact from Toowoomba Chuckle Sisters.
6: Stephen Bradbury and Sonia Kruger were born and raised there.
4: Well, that's pretty
0: now
4: good.
0: That, you should have led
4: pretty
0: with that.
4: Good.
0: That is good. Okay, yeah.
5: Alrighty, the next one. It's hosted Australia's longest running floral festival. Wow, flowers. It was the first Toowoomba Carnival of Flowers that ran since 1950. So it's been going for a bloody long time.
4: Uh-huh.
0: Next Toowoomba fact.
6: In 1893, one of the show's first appendectomies were performed on a woman named Emma Webb on her kitchen table in Toowoomba, and she survived.
4: Right. Tina's got
0: that's my favourite one. Yes. The appendectomy fact is my favourite one. All right, one more. Caitlin, what have you got? It's got to be as good as the appendectomy one.
5: Okay, Toowoomba claims the Leamington was actually created there.
0: That is a big flex.
5: No solid proof, but we'll stick with it.
4: No solid proof.
0: Don't most sort of country towns claim that they invented the Leamington?
5: Yeah,
0: it's hard to work out who actually did invent the Leamington. So Toowoomba claims that they invented the Leamington.
5: They absolutely do. Toowoomba claims that the Leamington was created there at the Harlexton House. I don't know what that is, but I believe them.
0: Maybe we can go on a little walking tour of Toowoomba when we get there Thursday.
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0: Christian O'Connell Show. All right, so right now on the show, then we're doing Signs You're an Adult. What have you got for us? Signs You're an Adult, 0475 031043. Pat, you got a great one.
1: Yeah, I've started following on Insta this page. It's called Good Drying Day Melb, and there's similar sites around Australia where it tells you if it's a good day to hang out your laundry or not, and the chance of drying.
0: You really need to be following someone on Instagram for that. I mean, look out the window.
1: I know, but it's brilliant. And they've slimmed it down to this science. So a formula for the perfect outdoor drying is 1 hour or more of sun plus less than 70% relative
0: humidity.
1: Amazing
0: that they've worked out you need sun, they're saying, to dry these sheets.
2: Rain bad.
0: Yes.
2: Yeah. Sun good.
0: Next you'll be telling me that snow isn't great for them.
1: A temperature of 21 degrees or more and 8 to 12 miles per hour sustainable wind is the perfect drying.

0: Daniel's hoist in Toowoomba that I can try my undies on.
1: I'm not surprised you don't take your sheets. You take everything else when you go and travel, 30 kilos.
0: Ria, what's a sign you're an adult?
2: Now at the pub, I started talking with my mates about what are the best ergonomic office chairs.
0: Oh, wow.
2: We were discussing...
0: Well, whatever the ones we have in the studio, these are the bottom of that survey.
2: Yes. Well, one of my friends got a Herman Miller, and which is apparently like the Rolls Royce of office chairs. Oh. And we all gathered around his phone like he'd bought a new Porsche or Lamborghini or something. And we were so jealous.
0: We are now actively in the market for new show chairs.
2: Yes. Herman Miller, if you're listening.
0: It won't be that. Wow. It sounds like Herman Miller is a bit of a coinage.
2: Yes. Apparently over 2K.
1: For a chair?
0: I don't think even a couch was that. For an office chair, we're never getting that. Not in this place.
2: No.
0: These have actually got like slash marks, like someone's attacked them with a knife.
2: Your one is disgusting.
0: It is.
2: I've got to say, like,
0: there's holes in it.
2: Big holes.
0: Actual moth holes, or I don't know whether presenters here bite it sometimes during the show. I don't know what goes on, but it looks like it's like actual slash marks.
2: Yes, huge stains.
0: Yes.
2: Oh. Yeah.
0: No, it's revolting.
2: It is.
0: If only we knew someone who was married to someone that worked at a big office. National chain office wear.
2: So helpful.
1: Gee, I wonder.
0: I mean, do they do Herman Miller's?
2: No, my partner
0: trade
2: doesn't.
0: Discount?
2: Does your partner?
0: No, not at all.
1: Tell you what, we won't have a 2K chair in our house. That is insane. $2,000.
0: Christian, maybe instead of Save Our Pub, your next campaign could be Save Your Chairs. Signs you know for me is the slow cooker. Anytime I get to use my slow cooker, it excites me. I don't know why. It's just because it's easy. Mm. You throw it all in. You go, you cook it.
2: Yeah.
0: But how about you do something? Just sat here, your big, heavy thing. I love using the slow cooker, but one of the worst things to try and clean afterwards.
2: Oh, the lid, and you got to take the little thing off.
0: Yes. But that's a sign about buying a slow cooker. The other one is you suddenly find that you actually have strong opinions on what kind of kitchen scour you're going to use. Are you going to go Scrub Daddy or good old, and I'm more on the side of Chucks?
2: The dish one,
0: that's what I use. The heavy duty one, anti-leak.
2: Now, I've got a new one, a new innovation in the world of kitchen scourers.
0: Not needed.
2: Chucks.
0: I'm a Chucks guy. I will be to the day I die.
2: But the problem with Chucks, and this is what the problem that this new scourer solves, is that if you use really searing hot water like I do.
0: I do, yeah.
2: Your hand, when you use the chuck, your hand gets really hot.
0: Careful with that hand gesture you're doing at the moment. That looks like you're doing someone else with that scourer.
2: This scourer has a little knob on the top, so it protects your hand like an octopus. So you put your hand on the octopus's head.
0: Honestly, your generation now have got weak hands.
2: You have the softest hands I've ever seen in my life.
0: Yeah, that's right, because I look after them. Maybe a little bit of hand moisture after the show. And also, I need to have soft hands to get tactile with the faders here.
2: Of course, sorry.
0: These are the hands of a man who works on the tools of radio.
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0: Christian O'Connell Show. Today's time waster. Change a letter, change a band. Cranky goes to Hollywood.
1: Oh, no, they're upset. Silver Plus.
0: Nung DMC.
1: I'd watch that. Gold.
0: Rapping Nuns. What about Wu-Tang Flan?
1: Gold.
0: They love to baconize them. Frankie goes to Bollywood. Not the Frankie one there. Too many.
1: Silver.
0: Mötley Crüe.
1: What's that laugh he does?
0: It's more or less mine.
1: Gold.
0: System of a Gown. Silver. Very different band all of a sudden. Now, B-52s, suddenly they're going to Chemist Warehouse.
1: Right.
0: They're looking after their B vitamin levels. The B-12s. Come on, a 1-5 to a 1-B-12s.
1: We love Chemist Warehouse Gold.
0: Who's that? Oink, oink. It's Notorious P.I.G.
1: Gold.
0: What have you got right here?
1: Guns N' Roses. You know they actually formed in the Old Testament times.
0: Guns N'
1: Guns and Moses.
0: Well done, Gold. Well done.
1: Thank you for leaving it open.
0: Yeah, no, that's a tasty one, that is.
1: Geez, the British are a polite people, aren't they?
0: Oh, we are.
1: That's why they're not the police, they're the polite.
0: That wasn't really barely worth it. Stumbling, you fell into that one. Beastie, no, you fell out of comedy.
1: You know what, Beastie Boys love their B12 as well. They love their Vegemite.
0: Oh, and you mocked my B12s.
1: They're the Yeasty Boys.
0: Oh, that's better. Okay, yeah, that's gold.
1: Muse, very loud band. But when they're quiet, they're mute. And one more.
0: No one asked for it.
1: Bullet for My Valentine.
0: Wow.
1: Very aggressive.
0: What a reference.
1: Band.
0: Yeah, yeah, core artists here on gold.
1: Yes. They formed in Penrith. Mullet for My Valentine.
0: Now that's it. Saved at the end with a gold there. All right, change a letter, change a band. That's today's time waster. Nathan has David Yowie.
1: Cold.
0: Completely different artist. Arctic Donkeys.
1: Plus.
0: Just one letter. Completely different band. Pelham.
1: Silver.
0: You are 40.
1: Gold.
0: Stephen, well done. Fozzy Osbourne.
1: Gold.
0: Well done, Brad. Nine Inch Nails.
1: Gold plus.
0: That is very good work there. Elliot Dean with Nine Inch Nails. Change a letter, change a band. Mondo Sock.
1: Silver.
0: Eagles become bagels.
1: Silver.
0: Green Dad.
1: Gold.
0: Screaming Pets instead of Screaming Jets.
1: Silver plus.
0: Public Enema.
1: Excuse me. It is gold.
0: Christian, I just want to continue the vitamin B theme. Please do. Rio and I have had a lot of fun with it today. B2 instead of U2.
1: Yeah, gold.
0: Yeah. Cindy Pauper.
1: That's incredible. That's also gold plus.
0: Well done, Scott McPherson, for Cindy Pauper. Ugly Kid Ho.
2: Oh.
0: No, this is Garden Ho. Oh.
1: Garden Ho, yes.
0: Garden Ho. Go down Bunnings,
1: yes.
0: You'll find the Ho aisle.
1: Silver.
0: Powder Ginger.
1: Gold plus.
0: Change your letter, change your band. That's great. Powder Ginger, David, that's great. Great name for a tribute act, isn't it, as well? It's a powder finger, Powder Ginger. Van Morrison's lesser known sister, Val Morrison.
1: Silver.
0: Val.
1: Yeah.
0: Weezer, Geezer.
1: Hey, Geezer.
0: All right, Geezer.
1: Silver plus.
0: And Men Without Cats.
1: Silver.
0: All right, who is the winner today?
1: Nine Inch Nails.
0: Nine Inch Nails, has to be. Scott McPherson, you're today's winner. That's the Christian O'Connell Show for today. Tomorrow, we'll be looking for your stories of coincidence or chance in Wednesday's What Are the Odds? 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Christian@christianoconnell.com.au. Thank you very much for joining us. We're back tomorrow. 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
3: Gold Central Victoria weather for the Courthouse Hotel, Pall Mall, Bendigo.
9: Cloudy across Central Victoria this evening. We've got some overnight lows of 3 turning into a cloudy day. Bendigo, Maryborough and Castlemaine all tops of 15. Ballarat looking for a top of 12 tomorrow.
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1: Good evening. Welcome to the show. Shane Bryan with you. Coming up tonight, we go back to June 1985 for Chart Tuesday. Were the Eurythmics the number one band in the country in June 1985? We'll find out tonight on the show. We'll also be taking a look at a band who's coming back to Australia in about 2 months' time. Go West. We'll get all the chart action in Australia. We'll find out what the number one songs were in the US and the UK as well. But let's get underway with an artist who was in the charts several times in June 1985, Madonna, Into the Groove. You're on Chart Tuesday for the 80s at 8.
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0: cheers to those moments in music you just have to crank up.
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0: this was on your telly.
1: Kingswood? 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I just polished the dipstick. Bloody thing, every time I pull it out, it's got oil on it.
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0: You're on the 80s at 8, Shane Bryan with you, and that was We Are the World, USA for Africa. This week in 1985, it was sitting at number 14 in Australia. And remember, that song actually went on to become the biggest selling single of the year here, spending 9 weeks at number one and raising millions for famine relief. Well, it's time to take a look at the top five songs this week in June 1985.
1: Before the algorithms, before streaming, this is what Australia was cranking. Let's revisit the charts. Revisit the charts. Oz Chart Rewind.
0: And sitting at number five was Katrina and the Waves with Walking on Sunshine.

One of the most upbeat songs of the decade. It went all the way to number four in Australia and has since become a radio classic thanks to its feel-good sound. At number four, we had DeBarge with Rhythm of the Night. Was their biggest hit, and it actually came from the Motown film The Last Dragon, launching songwriter Diane Warren's incredible career. Coming in at number three was Uncanny X-Men with 50 Years. We've got this night together, we've had it now forever. Great to see an Aussie band right up there. This one became one of their signature tracks and a big part of the mid-80s pop rock. Sitting at number two was Madonna with Angels. It was another number one for her in Australia from the Like a Virgin era. In fact, this week she had three songs in the charts, showing just how dominant she was right through 1985. And the number one song in Australia this week, June 1985, was Eurythmics' Would I Lie to You, their biggest hit here and a real turning point too, from synth pop into a more rock and roll sound, and it paid off, going all the way to number one. You're on the 80s at 8.

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This was playing on your radio. This is the 80s at 8. G-O-L-D. 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

0: This is the 80s at 8. Shane Bryan with you, and that was Go West. We close our eyes. We've gone back to June 1985 for Chart Tuesday, and they were sitting at number 10 on the Aussie charts back in 85. Fast forward to now, they're actually heading back to Australia and teaming up with another 80s superstar. It's the 40th anniversary tour, kicking off in Perth, August 25th, Sydney, August 28th, Melbourne, August 29th, Adelaide, August 31st, Hobart, September 2nd, and Brisbane, September 4th. Now, I said that it was a proper 80s doubleheader. Well, the other person touring with Go West, of course, they'll be playing King of Wishful Thinking and Call Me, is Debbie Gibson, back in Australia for the first time since the 80s. Remember her from Electric Youth? It is going to be a huge 80s night, and if you want your tickets, you can head along, of course, to Ticketek. Coming up on the show, a band that was sitting at number 8 on the Aussie charts this week in June 1985, Metal as Anything with Live It Up. You're on the 80s at 8.
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0: You're on the 80s today. Shane Bryan with you, and that was Uncanny X-Men, 50 years. Where will you be in 50 years? Well, we've gone back 41 years to June 1985 for Chart Tuesday, and they were sitting at number 3 on the Aussie charts. I did actually catch up with Brian Mannix a couple of times, and the first time was an interview. I phoned him at 9:30 in the morning, and he was still asleep. He hung up on me, thought I was a prank caller. I've never let him live that one down. He did apologise. Still a little bit wary. Now it's time to take a look at the charts in the UK and the US for June 1985.
1: Check. Let's go. From London to New York, these were the songs taking over the world. It's the 80s at 8 Global Chart Hits.
0: Let's take a look at the UK first. At number 3, You'll Never Walk Alone by The Crowd. Number 2, Madonna with Crazy For You. And the number 1 song in the UK this week was Sister Sledge with Frankie.

0: very different sound in the US, however. In the States, sitting at number three was Harold Faltermeyer with Axel F. Of course, all thanks to Beverly Hills Cop and Axel Foley. Incredible movie. Yes, they did redo that song several years later as Crazy Frog. Remember that annoying rhythm? I think everybody does. Sitting at number two, Bryan Adams with Heaven, and the number one song in the US was Tears for Fears, Everybody Wants to Rule the World. Next week on the 80s at 8, I'm actually chatting with Neil Taylor. He's the guitarist for Tears for Fears, played the guitar on this bit right here. Coming up next on the 80s at 8, the band that was sitting at number 4 in Australia this week, DeBarge with Rhythm of the Night. That's up next on the 80s at 8.
1: 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Good music.

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9: Researchers surveyed 239 palliative care professionals about the end-of-life dreams and visions their terminally ill patients have shared with them. 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Not always a good thing. Others, staircases. As long as the staircase is going up, not down. But some patients recounted deeply disturbing visions, such as a monster with their mother's face. I'm glad they just said mothers and not mothers-in-law. I could be in a lot of trouble.
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1: Gold Central Victoria weather for Five Flags Hotel Castlemaine.
15: Cloudy across central Victoria this evening. We've got some overnight lows of 3 turning into a cloudy day. Bendigo, Maryborough and Castlemaine all tops of 15. Ballarat looking for a top of 12 tomorrow.
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7: Cloudy across central Victoria this evening. We've got some overnight lows of 3 turning into a cloudy day. Bendigo, Maryborough and Castlemaine all tops of 15. Ballarat looking for a top of 12 tomorrow.
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0: have a birthday, anniversary, or just a special date? 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
10: Cloudy across Central Victoria this evening. We've got some overnight lows of 3 turning into a cloudy day. Bendigo, Maryborough and Castlemaine all tops of 15. Ballarat looking for a top of 12 tomorrow.
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0: Cold Central Victoria weather, thanks to Prestige Jayco Bendigo.
7: Cold and frosty across Central Victoria this morning, getting as low as 3 degrees, turning into a partly cloudy day across Central Vic. Bendigo, Maryborough and Castlemaine all seeing a top of 15, Ballarat a top of 12.
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0: Now, every Tuesday, we ask you, would you say yesterday you're a Monday winner or loser? How did you start the week? Are you a Monday winner or loser? You can text us now, 0475-031043. Patsy, which way is it for you?
1: I'm a loser this week because we've got our daughter's 15th birthday on Sunday. And
0: wow, she's turning 15.
1: I know, can you believe it? She's 15. I've got a 15-year-old in the house. It's insane.
0: How do you and Chris feel about that?
1: I don't know how I feel about it, to be honest, because I've spoken about this on the show before, how it goes, don't play that song, how it goes so fast. It does feel like it's slipping through your fingers. I've got, maybe 3 years of her being permanently at home?
0: You might have longer than that. You don't know what our plans are.
1: Off and on. You know, I read something last night which brought me to tears. It was about a mother writing something about whose daughter was finally driving for the first time. And she said it was the realization of all those car trips where it was just the two of them, just those pesky school pickups or running to sport or wherever, be the last time that it would just be full-time one-on-one time with her now that she had her own car and her own independence. She said those times were almost gone. Like there'd be just maybe just a handful more.
0: Yeah, it is quite a lot suddenly. And also what does come along is now you get to be the passenger.
1: Yes.
0: And you can still have these car trips. And I love it when if we're going for a big drive, we go, do you want to drive? You drive and you can be the passenger.
1: Yes.
0: And then you realise actually I'm probably the passenger for most of this relationship anyway. Was it ever really in the driving seat? So Miles will just accept you've always been the passenger, Dad.
1: That's right.
0: And so it's actually quite a nice thing. It's very empowering for them.
1: Oh,
0: and the more you empower your kids and feel like you can do this, you don't need to be monitoring you, the more they grow and they can deal with life's challenges and all the ups and downs.
1: She's fine. It'll be us that needs the support. Yep. But anyway, she's 15.
0: But also, she's just 15.
1: I know.
0: You've got years and that's hundreds of days and hours.
1: But look how fast the last 15 years have gone, Christian. Yeah.
2: But Patsy, think of the positive side. She can also be the designated driver when you go to the pub, when you go to the restaurant. So there's silver linings.
1: Chris hasn't worded her up on that yet, Rio. He's not silly. But anyway, so...
0: Or do you have to pick Chris and... Hats up from an all-nighter. No kid should have to see their parents like that. Trank darts to try and get them in the car.
1: Unsubscribe.
0: Yes.
1: Anyway, I said to my husband yesterday, hey, we should just have a look what we've bought her, each of us. We get her one combined gift and then each of us gets her little things.
0: That's nice.
1: Anyway, so we both got our bags out and we'd bought her, because she's a huge Billie Eilish fan, as you know. We'd both bought her the same T-shirt. So it's Billy in stereo. So we're great minds think alike.
0: And then what are you doing for her birthday?
1: You know, she wants a really quiet birthday this year. She wants to go shopping with her girlfriends on Sunday. So we said, we'll give you some money to do that. And I said, do you want a cake?
0: See, even that's the difference. And she doesn't want to hang out with you guys. Oh,
1: no,
0: that's harsh.
1: No, she just wants Uber Eats for dinner. We said, look, you can have a treat. What do you want to do? Do you want to go out?
0: Otherwise, the alternative is...
1: What?
0: Home cooking.
1: Oh, there's nothing wrong with
0: No, I was just saying, I can't believe she's made that choice.
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0: Rich and O'Connell show. All right, so we're doing, how was your day yesterday? Your Monday, winner or loser? Rio, which way for you?
1: I am a winner. So on Friday, I'm going to Greece to meet my partner, Will. He's been in Europe for the last 3 weeks without me. I'm going to meet him over there, but unfortunately...
0: You ever been to Greece?
1: I've never been.
0: Beautiful.
1: I'm very excited.
0: Oh my God, you are going to love it. It's stunning.
1: It looks...
0: What are you doing, the Greek islands or...?
1: Yeah, we're going to three Greek islands. We're going to Santorini, Sifnos and Milos.
0: They're all beautiful. Santorini is stunning.
1: Yeah, cannot wait. But it's been a bit of a cluster because I've had to move my flights, which I think you've had to do as well because we're going through the Middle East. Now I have to go through Singapore, so I've had to cancel my initial flight. On Sunday, I call the airline on hold for an hour.
0: Oh,
1: they tell me it's going to be a $500 cancellation fee.
0: That's shocking.
1: So, like, you know, that's my only option, but I couldn't bring myself to pay it. So I was like, oh I'll think about it. And then I'll call you back again.
0: What? So she's going to go back to going through the hopeless system, Dante's inner circle of hell.
2: And so, is it more expensive, like, the closer to when you... due to fly?
0: Yeah.
1: I'm not sure, but I called again on Monday. So I called yesterday, on hold again. I get through and the lady goes, okay, yes, you'd like to cancellation and a refund. You are eligible for a full refund.
2: Oh,
1: and I was like,
0: well, they changed their policy.
1: I have no idea what happened.
0: Lucky bounce.
1: I didn't ask any questions. I was like,
2: take it and run.
1: Yes. Exactly. Grab and run. So I just said, yep. And then straight away, email full refund of the flight.
0: That's so good.
1: When do you ever get that bounce of the ball with those call centers?
0: No, they're a nightmare. It's actually really hard. Speaking of flights organizations, well, airlines, they are notoriously difficult. You are on a hold for ages.
1: Yes, they put you through the ringer and you talk to one person, the next person sends you back. So I couldn't believe my luck yesterday. Wow. I was beaming.
0: Now tell Patsy about this ridiculous nature of how much luggage you're taking. So you're away for 2 weeks.
1: I'm away for 2 weeks. I've already done all my packing for the first time ever. I've never ever done that before, and I'm putting it all in a 7 kilo domestic sized backpack.
2: Wow, I'm impressed.
0: No, Patsy, think about that. So you're away for maybe what, 12 nights?
1: Mm-hmm.
0: So all that change in clothes, you're gonna be sweating, it's hot out there.
1: Mm-hmm.
0: And you think that's nowhere near enough clothes.
1: But you
0: need a daytime outfit, something in the evening, we're going out for dinner.
1: No,
0: you're
1: going
0: to have the recycle on. Where are you washing underwear? How many pairs are you taking?
1: I figure there'll be somewhere to wash stuff.
2: Yes.
1: Like there'll be the laundromat or maybe one of the places.
0: The locals will be calling you El Stinko.
1: No, I won't be.
0: El Stinko. The Santorini Stinkers here.
1: No.
0: I must be Australian. Did he wear that every day for the last 10 days?
1: No, I'm going to be wearing...
0: 7 kilos is nothing.
1: You've got one pair of trainers? Yeah, I've got only one pair of shoes.
2: Yeah.
1: I've got 6 pairs of undies, pairs of socks and 5 t-shirts.
0: That's nowhere near enough.
1: Shorts.
0: Oh my God. No way.
2: It'll be fine. You'll be swimming half the time.
1: Yes, thank you, Patsy.
0: Oh, you could just tell that you're Australian.
1: I've actually got room
0: to spare. Taking at least 30 odd kilos to the UK and I'm there for 8 days. Oh, I always do, Pats.
1: What would you do?
0: For those 8 days, there'd be at least 15 t-shirts.
2: I can't
0: narrow it down. I'm a chronic overpacker.
1: I've got my Bruce Lee one.
0: Yes. I've got my snowshoes, climbing ropes, crampons, every weather plan for as well.
1: But don't you envy the freedom that I have? I would just be getting off the plane with my little backpack.
2: How do you narrow down what
0: shirts and t-shirts? I couldn't live like that.
1: I'd
0: rather take half the wardrobe. And also, I never use more than 10% of it.
1: It's such
0: a pain. You always I must get the hang of this at some point as a grown-up.
1: Yeah, and you get home and you can't remember which ones are clean, which ones are dirty.
0: It all has to be washed.
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0: Christian O'Connell Show. I would say I'm a Monday winner. Yesterday evening, intern Pete and I went out for dinner. I took him to this pub I'd never been to before, but I had great reviews online. And it was a proper great family pub. You know, in the last couple of weeks, been on this big mission to save Aussie pubs because they're 60% of Australian pubs have gone in the last 20 years. I don't know if you've ever been to this place. Cannot recommend enough. The Flying Duck.
1: Oh, yes. No. I used to live right around the corner from
0: Flying
1: Duck.
0: No. Tucked away, isn't it?
1: Yes.
0: Right behind Pran.
1: Yes, yes.
0: You sort of have to go down these various streets. I thought it was in a Guy Ritchie movie. But it's incredible. Proper family pub. I got in there about 5:30 and there were families having dinner in the sort of glass house area. And last night we happened to get there and it was steak night.
1: Ooh. No.
0: $20 for steak and chips with some slaw.
1: That is actually
0: That's a
1: of.
0: Monday winner.
1: $20.
0: Yes.
1: Man, you can't find that anywhere.
0: Brilliant, brilliant pub. And then when I got back, though, both my daughters are back at home for this week. And so it was like being grilled. Because I've raised daughters, they just have so many bloody questions about everything. I just came in and went, I'm going to bed now. They were like, how old is he? I'm like, who? Intern Pete. I went, oh, he's in his 40s. What business is it of yours? And they were like, has he got a partner?
2: Oh.
0: Does he want to have kids?
2: Oh.
0: Does he want to get married? Anyway, I said to Pete, they've got so many questions. Pete's agreed to be interviewed by my daughters. I know. I said, you might regret this. So my daughter's going to interview intern Pete.
1: Incredible.
0: Because I just had endless questions. Well, I don't think it's appropriate for me to ask any employee of mine.
1: No, I don't think
0: even intern Pete.
1: But
0: it appears to have less rights than any other human being in radio. I said, it's not really, I can't, it's not appropriate.
1: What are we thinking, is like a podcast exclusive?
0: Yeah, okay, yeah, yeah. They get the dirt. I know K&J used to do the lie detector. This would get more truth. My two daughters grilling intern Pete.
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0: Rich and O'Connell show. I think about taking the family going to see Toy Story 5, but I've read mixed reviews. Who's seen it? Did you like it? Christian, I'm 22, and I went to see it the weekend. Toy Story 5 is really good, in my opinion. Completely different approach, still amazing. It made me feel bad about my own toys.
1: Oh.
0: Hey, listen, Connie, you're 22, mate. You gotta let it go.
2: Don't make it feel worse.
0: Christian, I saw the new Toy Story movie last Friday in an adults-only school.

0: Greening, that's the spirit. What does that mean?
1: I don't like the sound of that.
0: No. Did you see Sex Toy Story? Adults only? It's about childhood. Get those pesky children out of here. I'm just a Grinch.
1: Woody.
0: I didn't have much hope, but the new one is great. Lots of throwbacks to the original too, and maybe cry a couple of parts. It also seems the toys in this one are very horny for some reason. Okay. Lots of adult jokes that will go way over the kid. I'm definitely going to go and see it now. Hannah, thank you very much for your review. All right, big week for us on the show. We are on the road Thursday.
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0: Crew on the road, Toowoomba!
3: Watch out, Toowoomba.
0: We are hitting it hard Thursday night. And then Friday morning, we are live from the pub that has been renovated over the last couple of weeks. The greatest pub in Australia, the Criterion Hotel in Hellerdon, hour and a half outside of Brisbane, Queensland. That's the show Friday. We are live there for the grand unveiling. Now, we've had this message. This is exciting. An official welcome from the mayor of where?
4: Hey, Christian, it's Tanya Milligan, Mayor of the Lockyer Valley. I just wanted to say a huge thank you for doing what you are doing for the Criterion Hotel and our Hellerdon community. The pub is a key part in the heart of this town, and I cannot wait to see the transformation this Friday with Shannon Knoll live, of course, which will be the icing on the cake.
0: Well, then she started to muffle her voice at the end or something.
1: Secret.
0: She kidnapped at the end there. It's like muffled there. Yeah,
1: release our mayor.
0: Yes. All right, so Mayor Tanya Milligan, a lovely welcome there. Please, Mayor, come down. This is your manor. We're in your house, so please come down Friday. How does one become a mayor? Are you voted in?
5: Yes, you have to be elected.
0: Do you?
5: Have to run for office, yeah.
1: But are you voting for the council and then the council votes the mayor, or are you voting just straight mainlining it to the mayor?
5: It's council, isn't it? So you run for office.
0: So same as like, you know, we had like the big cities, don't they, the mayor of, because they have a budget.
5: Yes. Oh, yes.
0: Do you?
1: Yeah. Yes.
0: So it's not just a sort of, it's not just a title.
1: Not a ceremonial.
0: It's like a proper job.
5: Yeah, you've got those roads.
0: I know it's a big cities, but.
1: Not like the town crier or something like that. No, I think it's an actual, they have actual powers and responsibilities. It's a full-time job.
5: It's quite well paid too.
0: Right. Oh. And do they have the chains as well?
5: Yeah, they have.
0: Will she turn up in the mayoral robes and chains? Because it looks incredible, that pomp. You know, obviously as a British guy, love pomp and ceremony. I hope she's going to turn up with that
5: mayoral robes.
0: The mayoral robes, and they get that big Mr. T sort of necklace thing going on.
1: Yes, yeah.
0: I'm sure there's a better name than Mr. T necklace.
1: I think that's the official name.
0: I think Mr. T moderates his looks on Mayor Tanya.
1: I hope we get the key to the city. Do you reckon they'll give us that?
5: Oh, that'd be awesome.
0: Wow, the key to Hellerdon.
1: The key to Hellerdon.
0: I mean, there's only three buildings there. One of them is the pub, the other one is the police station, the other one is that spa store across the road. That's it. And then the other big thing, so Friday, we're really doing the big unveiling for the accidental publicans, the most beautiful people, Tracy and Gary. And we have live music as well with the one and only, you say show in a pub, you've got to have Shannon Knoll is going to be singing. He's doing three songs live this Friday.
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1: On a warm summer's evening, on a train bound for nowhere, I met up with a gambler. We were both too tired to sleep, so we took turns of staring

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1: A Melbourne couple couldn't decide what their new last name would be as a married couple. 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A battle of the surname at their wedding reception. There was a tug of war, a potato sack race, soccer shootout, and a twerking contest. The winner ended up being him. There is an easier way. My first wife, her maiden name was Robinson. So it was Robinson Nee Robinson. Easy peasy.
0: Start your day the right way. 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
0: Gold Central Victoria weather for Five Flags Hotel Castlemaine.
6: Cold and frosty across central Victoria this morning, getting as low as 3 degrees, turning into a partly cloudy day across central Vic. Bendigo, Maryborough and Castlemaine all seeing a top of 15. Ballarat a top of 12.
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0: Christian O'Connell's show in the Big Friday show live from our renovated pub, the Criterion Hotel in Hellerdon, Queensland. This Friday, Shannon and I are performing live. So we're flying up Thursday and then we're staying in a nearby town called Toowoomba. If anyone has any facts about Toowoomba, I'm looking for them this morning. Now, the Chuckle Sisters have been doing some research. And I could tell these aren't very good. I'll tell you why, Rio. They just came in just now with a piece of paper that didn't even... No, they couldn't even fill a piece of paper. It was like a third full. And I went, tell you what, why don't you do these? And they looked at each other like, oh, God. So you know what it's like? No, you do your own. You do your own gear.
1: Yeah.
0: They were happy for me to do this substandard fare, but nice when I said you do it, they were like, oh, God, okay.
1: It's a classic.
0: All right. All right, let's see what they've got.
2: No sleep till Toowoomba!
0: Chuckle Sisters, what can you tell us about Toowoomba?
3: All righty, Toowoomba is the second most populous inland city in Australia.
1: That's okay.
3: Behind Canberra. That's very impressive. I don't know how many inland cities there are, but it's the second most populous.
0: How do you even find that? Inland cities isn't a category, is it?
1: I think it is now, I guess. Maybe, who are they competing with? Yeah. Dubbo, Orange.
3: Canberra,
1: okay.
0: Do you know what? Let's get all this ready for the production. I want to hear, like, production going tomorrow. The Christian O'Connell Show is live from Australia's second most popular inland city.
1: Right.
0: Next fact from Toowoomba Chuckle Sisters.
4: Stephen Bradbury and Sonia Kruger were born and raised there.
1: Well, that's pretty
0: now
1: good.
0: That, you should have led with that. Good. That is good. Okay, yeah.
3: All righty, the next one. It's hosted Australia's longest running floral festival. Wow, flowers.
0: Oh.
3: It was the first Toowoomba Carnival of Flowers that ran since 1950. So it's been going for a bloody long time.
1: Uh-huh.
0: Next Toowoomba fact.
4: In 1893, one of the show's first appendectomies were performed on a woman named Emma Webb on her kitchen table in Toowoomba, and she survived.
1: Right. Tina's
0: that's my favourite one. Yes. The appendectomy fact is my favourite one. All right, one more. Caitlin, what have you guys? Could it be as good as the appendectomy one?
3: Okay, Toowoomba claims the Leamington was actually created there.
1: Oh, wow. That's
0: a big flex.
3: No solid proof, but we'll stick with it.
1: No solid proof.
0: Don't most sort of country towns claim that they invented the Leamington?
3: Yes.
0: It's hard to work out who actually did invent the Leamington. So Toowoomba claims that they invented the Leamington.
3: They absolutely do. Toowoomba claims that the Leamington was created there at the Harlexton House. I don't know what that is, but I believe them.
0: Maybe we can go on a little walking tour of Toowoomba when we get there Thursday.
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0: Christian O'Connell show. This week, the show goes on the road. We head up to Queensland on Thursday's show. We're staying for the night in Toowoomba, and then we're off to Helidon to do the big live pub show, the reopening and the reveal of the pub renovation for the Criterion Hotel in Save Our Pub. So we're asking you for your recommendations. Where do we go Thursday night in Toowoomba? Christian, I say this as someone who has eaten a lot of chips over the years. Edison, we all need a claim to fame. But the chicken shop Super Rooster in Toowoomba has the best hot chips in Australia. That is a huge claim.
1: I've heard about Super Rooster. It's popped up on my Instagram quite a few times, actually. I'm very excited. We should go.
0: Well, then let's go and sample these famous hot chips. We got that, the appendectomy story, and producer Kane has told me it's the most haunted place in Australia.
1: Ooh. Oh, really?
0: When I asked for details, there was nothing.
1: Maybe it's the most haunted inland city in Australia.
0: Oh, wow, yes. Maybe it's the ghost of the appendectomy victim. All right, so right now on the show, then we're doing Signs You're an Adult. What have you got for us? Signs You're an Adult, 0475-031043. Pat, you got a great one.
2: Yeah, I've started following on Insta this page. It's called Good Drying Day Melb, and there's similar sites around Australia where it tells you if it's a good day to hang out your laundry or not, and the chance of drying.
0: You really need to be following someone on Instagram for that. I mean, look out the window.
2: I know, but it's brilliant. And they've slimmed it down to this science. So a formula for the perfect outdoor drying is 1 hour or more of sun plus less than 70% relative humidity.
0: Amazing that they've worked out you need sun, they're saying, to dry these sheets.
1: Rain bad.
0: Yes.
1: Yeah. Sun good.
0: Next you'll be telling me that snow isn't great for them.
2: A temperature of 21 degrees or more and 8 to 12 miles per hour sustainable wind is the perfect drying day.
1: In Melbourne, it's not going to be a good drying day for another 6 months.
0: No, exactly. So what are we meant to do? Just stay in our stinky old bed sheets?
2: Just use a dryer.
0: No, you know what we do? I'm going to strip my bed and then I'll take it up on the plane. I'll go and try and quit Toowoomba. Yeah, you'll see me just looking for a heels hoist in Toowoomba that I can try my undies on.
2: I'm not surprised you don't take your sheets. You take everything else when you go and travel, 30 kilos.
0: Ria, what's a sign you're an adult?
1: Now at the pub, I started talking with my mates about what are the best ergonomic office chairs.
0: Oh, wow.
1: We were discussing...
0: Well, whatever the ones we have in the studio, these are the bottom of that survey.
1: Yes. Well, one of my friends got a Herman Miller, which is apparently like the Rolls Royce of office chairs. Oh. And we all gathered around his phone like he'd bought a new Porsche or Lamborghini or something. And we were so jealous. It looked beautiful.
2: What makes them so good?
1: I have no idea. It just like...
0: Contour. Defining.
1: Contour, materials. Like, it looks very...
0: What do you think makes a good office chair? Do you want a headrest? Mm.
1: Oh, no, no, no, no.
0: Do you what about the tilt function? Sometimes when you're when I'm in tilt mode, I'm in think mode, you know? And I can't be upright to think. It's like a spirit level. I just need to move the liquid a bit. I need to go into, hang on, let me think about that. Tilt, thinking, upright, present my findings.
1: Right, okay. That's why during the songs you're always...
0: I have to manually tilt myself. It would be better if this chair would do it, but it doesn't. These are awful. Mm-hmm. It's kind of like a stool... Sort of thing like a boy band would sit on when they're doing the slow songs. And then the main one suddenly stands up from this stool, like a stool high chair.
1: Yes, that is spot on.
0: And also, 8 years I've been on this chair. I'm yet to find a comfortable position.
1: No.
0: If you ever look at videos of the show, you'll see me constantly shifting my posture because they're so uncomfortable.
1: I just stand
0: now
1: next
0: I've decided
1: to it.
0: We are now actively in the market for new show chairs.
1: Yes, Herman Miller, if
0: it
1: you're
0: won't be that.
1: Wow.
0: It sounds like Herman Miller is a bit of a coinage.
1: Yes, apparently over 2K.
0: If what?
2: For a chair?
0: I don't think even a couch was that. For an office chair, we're never getting that. Not this place.
1: No.
0: These have actually got like slash marks, like someone's attacked them with a knife.
1: Your one is disgusting.
0: It is.
1: I've got to say, like,
0: there's holes in it.
1: Big
0: actual
1: holes.
0: Moth holes, or I don't know whether presenters here, Tony or Higo, bite it sometimes during the show. I don't know what goes on, but it looks like there's like actual slash marks in
1: yes,
0: it.
1: Yes, huge stains.
0: Yes.
1: Oh. Yeah.
0: No, it's revolting.
1: It is.
0: If only we knew someone who was married to someone that worked at a big office, national chain, office wear.
1: So helpful.
2: Gee, I wonder.
0: I mean, do they do Herman Miller's?
1: No, my partner
0: trade discount?
1: Does your partner?
0: No, not at all.
2: Tell you what. we won't have a 2K chair in our house. That is insane. $2,000.
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1: What do you reckon the movie is?
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1: Yes, it is. Well done, mate.
2: Fantastic.
1: Back in the days when Mel wasn't quite as mad as he became.
2: Absolutely.
0: Then at 8:05, we want to celebrate with you with a Celebration Hub. 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

0: Christian O'Connell's show. So after Thursday's show, we fly up to Toowoomba. We're staying there for night. Then we're doing the big live pub show. Shannon Noel performing live. The grand reopening of the Criterion Hotel. Earlier on this morning, the Chuckle Sisters were giving us some Toowoomba facts, and they dropped a pretty big one. That Sonia, so Sonia Kruger, and who was the other one? Was it Bradbury?
1: Stephen Bradbury, yes.
0: We've just had this message from Sonia Kruger, or is it spelt here? K-R-U-H-E-R. Kruger.
2: Hey, Christian, it's Sonia Kruger here, and when you get to Toowoomba, make sure you rug up. I was born there, and it can get really cold. But it's also a great place for snuggling up, getting some hot food, and hanging out with the locals because they're the best. And honestly, the number of people I know who work in television and were born in Toowoomba, it's quite freaky. I think we're all related.
0: Mm. That actually, how was it AI? The way that was edited sounded really strange.
1: More maybe. Can't wait to snuggle up with you all in Toowoomba.
0: Yeah, and just to know that we're in a place where so many greats of TV came from.
1: E.g.
0: Sonia Kruger. Oh, Kruger. Christian, maybe instead of Save Our Pub, your next campaign could be Save Your Chairs. Christian, knowing you're an adult, when signs you're an adult for me is tonight I'll be using, well, this afternoon, the slow cooker. Anytime I get to use my slow cooker, it excites me. I don't know why. It's just because it's easy. You throw it all in. You go, you cook it. How about you do something? Sat here, your big, heavy thing. I love using the slow cooker, but one of the worst things to try and clean afterwards.
1: Oh, the lid, and you got to take the little thing.
0: Yes. But that's a signing adult, buying a slow cooker. The other one is, you suddenly find that you actually have strong opinions on what kind of kitchen scour you're going to use. Are you going to go Scrub Daddy or good old, and I'm more on the side of Chuck's.
1: Oh,
0: that dish one. The dish one, that's what I use. The heavy duty one, anti-leak.
1: Now, I've got a new one, a new innovation in the world of kitchen scourers.
0: Not needed.
1: No,
0: Chuck's. I'm a Chuck's guy. I will be to the day I die.
1: But the problem with Chuck's, and this is what the problem that this new scourer solves, is that if you use really searing hot water like I do.
0: I do, yeah.
1: Your hand, when you use the chuck, your hand gets really hot.
0: Careful with that hand gesture you're doing at the moment. That looks like you're doing someone else with that scourer.
1: This scourer has a little knob on the top, so it protects your hand like an octopus. So you put your hand on the octopus's head.
0: Honestly, your generation now got weak hands.
1: You have the softest hands I've ever seen in my
0: life. Yeah, that's right, because I look after them. Maybe a little bit of hand moisture after the show. And also, I need to have soft hands to get tactile with the faders here.
1: Of course, sorry.
0: These are the hands of a man who works on the tools on radio. Faders. Buttons. Headphones. That's it, really. It's a very short list.
1: Manual labour.
0: Same as a short list of great people that have come out of Toowoomba. Sonny Kruger.
1: Michelle Laurie also.
0: Oh, wow. She is a broadcasting legend. Christian, forget about your overpriced Herman Miller. Dahl Brands are an Aussie-based manufacturer of ergonomic office chairs. We can sort you out.
1: Yeah.
0: Thank you very much, Jasmine. Christian, signs you're an adult. Cancelling dinner plans because you have dinner already in the fridge. Now remember what Mum meant when she said the same thing whenever we want a takeaway. Oh, I just cooked tonight. You know when you're an adult, when you have to work out dinners for the family for 365 days of the year. It's the bit you never think about. When you're a kid and you can't wait to be a grown-up, you never, ever think the utter hell of the dreaded, oh, my God, there's nothing in the fridge. What are we doing for dinner tonight?
1: It's relentless.
0: You can't get a takeaway on a Monday. Christian, signs you're an adult. You have to scrape the last bit out of every single container, like butter, margarine, jam, etc., before throwing away.
1: Yes.
0: You're right, I do that. They're rinsing, getting a knife in there to get it all out.
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0: Christian O'Connell's show. Over the weekend, Pat's husband, Chris the Love God, put his foot through the ceiling. Pat's was making him put Christmas trees into the crawl space.
1: Yes. Clean the garage out. Up it goes into the garage, out of mind, out of sight.
0: So we're looking for your stories of falling. Can we falling through, falling in, falling out?
2: Falling on.
0: Falling on. I forgot that one. You seem very keen. It's the second day you pushed that one. What are you hoping for?
2: I don't know.
0: You know, yesterday you were getting way too excited about a monkey lap dance.
2: No.
0: Now today it's people falling on you.
2: Falling,
0: is it a kink?
2: Not on me necessarily.
0: No, it is. Yeah.
2: You can fall on any sort of
0: anybody,
2: thing.
0: Anybody, but unless you're watching.
2: Yeah, at least let me watch.
0: Okay. Intern Pete has got a story.
3: That is a kink for sure. Okay. Mine is so embarrassing. It still haunts me to this day at the end of the day because it was about, I'm going to say, 11, 12 years ago, I was flown to Dubai with Dubai Tourism. So it was a big special event.
0: Oh, this is where they call it Jackie O show?
3: Yeah, correct, right? So we were there to be wined and dined, and we were going to have this experience where they just really wanted to showcase Dubai of what they were right now.
0: Right.
3: And that was a really big thing for, they were targeting the Australian audience, all that sort of stuff. Now, I was sort of brought over there to sort of keep everyone together and make sure that we do the right things. And I was briefed in on things. And
0: Suddenly you're the cultural ambassador.
3: Yes, basically.
0: From Carl and Jackie O.
3: As you say that in my head, I go,
0: wow.
3: Yeah, that's right. Yeah, absolutely.
0: No wonder something went wrong. What do you, fall into prison or?
3: No, not quite. But when I was briefed on, as you know, even being gay over there, they was like, oh, there's things you can and can't do and all that sort of stuff. And being gay was one of them as well, so I sort of told to shut up about that. But look, things have changed. I'm getting sidetracked. What I want to explain is there was an opportunity where they were going to bring, and they did bring, a Dubai prince to us to come and meet and greet. And I'm saying to everyone, as I would in any situation,
0: and you've got your own kind of bogan prince, Carl himself,
3: right? They were bringing this prince over, and I said, guys, please, for the love of God, the head of tourism was literally like, Peter, please make sure everyone behaves. I know you guys are a bit naughty sometimes and things get a bit crazy, but this is not a time to be silly. I was like, I have got this. So I say to everyone, I'm saying, guys, just stand there, say nothing, but obviously answer the questions, behave yourselves, all that sort of stuff. And as he's walking up with the head of Dubai Tourism, literally, I took one step forward to go and shake hands. I stepped right into a koi pond. I had fallen straight in front of the prince, literally there. And I'm standing in this koi pond now, and I'm going,
0: probably very expensive koi as well.
2: You can't be trampling those koi.
0: Can't be gay, and you certainly cannot be trampling koi.
3: You just need to imagine Steve Carell on The Office. This is literally what happened to me. And I thought, I need to commit to shake the hand. So I shook his hand
0: from the pond.
3: From the pond.
0: Yeah, just commit to the move. Just style your way out of it.
3: Well, I didn't want to unsettle anyone else by getting water everywhere. I was like, when we're done, I'll get out of the koi pond. And I was slow, as they were all talking, I was slowly getting in and out. It was just so embarrassing, this falling over story. But I've always wanted to tell that. And there it is. It's finally out there in the open.
0: All right. If you've got a story like Pete's, then we're looking for your stories of falling. And of course, Rio, you've got your own personal one of falling onto.
2: Yes, please, please, please,
0: please.
2: Please
0: call in with those stories.
2: I'm begging you.
0: Yeah.
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0: cold Central Victoria weather. 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
1: Cold and frosty across Central Victoria this morning, getting as low as 3 degrees, turning into a partly cloudy day across Central Vic. Bendigo, Maryborough and Castlemaine all seeing a top of 15, Ballarat a top of 12.
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6: 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Bad, bad Amanda.
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8: What a creep.
9: I've heard them describe him as a drunken idiot.
10: Stay in school and learn school.
11: Yeah, okay.
12: Out of the way, Toby.
13: Jonesy and Amanda, those are names that you would never forget.
14: It's showtime.
15: Well, hello there, Amanda. How are you today?
16: I'm good. How are you going?
15: I'm doing all right. I'm getting good grades.
16: I know you like to start the show with a joke.
15: Well, I like entertainment. I like
16: that
15: doing this.
16: These might be two separate things.
15: And I like entertainment.
16: Let me explain.
15: I like being entertained.
16: I like entertaining people. I was watching a YouTube show last night with Harley. It was just a whole lot of compilations, a whole lot of different comedians, English comedians, doing one-liners.
15: It's not from a long time ago, is it?
16: Yeah.
15: Okay.
16: It's not the rat-da-da, it's not vaudeville.
15: Okay, so we don't need the intro?
16: I don't want a big intro.
17: Make them laugh. We don't need that.
16: Some of them were so, because most of them, if it's just a one-liner, are puns. And even I, during a lot of it, was just going, ugh.
15: Yeah.
16: But I woke up this morning and two of them were still stuck in my head. So are you ready to share?
15: Okay, let's go. Come on.
16: Here we go. There's two movie executives talking to each other. One said, did you hear that Marie Osmond is in a new movie? And word is it's the worst film ever made. And the other one said, Warner Brothers? And he said, yeah, I've already done that. That's funny.
15: That is funny.
16: Do you get it, Ryan?
18: Yeah, I get it.
16: You remember because she's got brothers?
15: Yep.
16: The Warner Osmond Brothers.
15: Family. They're a Mormon family.
16: I don't need the entire backstory.
15: The kids these days don't know anything.
16: Well, he said I've got one more.
15: A toothy musical family.
16: What do you call the bit between the front door and the back door in a Portuguese chicken shop? The peri-perineum.
15: Okay.
16: That's good.
15: That's good.
16: That's good. Out of an hour and a half, they're the two that I remembered.
15: We should. We should bring back Pot of Gold. Remember Pot of Gold?
16: And Bernard King. Remember I told you that Bernard King upset my friend's mother.
15: Bernard King, by the way, was a flamboyant
16: and a
15: chef.
16: Really mean, but also a very mean judge on a talent show.
15: Yeah, on Pot of Gold.
16: And he upset my friend because he was just a young boy at the time. Because Bernard King swept into an airport and told off my friend's mother because she was standing on his cape.
15: You know, I was talking to Kyle Sandilands the other day. I think he could wear a cape. I said, you should start wearing
16: Frank
15: a cape.
16: Not Frank
15: Tring. I think you should start wearing a cape. Just getting around with a cape. You've got to have a hook in this business. And I said, maybe.
16: Why don't you wear a cape?
15: I'm too
16: you'd
15: thin.
16: Look like
15: cape.
16: You'd look like Dracula.
15: Yeah. Yeah, I'm too thin and pasty.
16: Isn't your mother always said how pale you look?
15: Oh, you look pale. Get out in the sun. Anyway.
16: To suck your blood.
15: Action-packed show today. It's Tin Hat Tuesday. Of course it is.
16: We're going to talk to Emma Gillespie. This is a big thing that's happened that's been revealed just overnight, is that AI is stealing the data of many Australian musicians, most of Australia's great musicians, to train Mrs. Bumnuts on AI to write a song.
15: Richard Clapton texted me last night. He's very distressed. 150 of his songs have been stolen by AI.
16: Has he got 150 songs?
15: Yeah, of course he's got a huge back catalog.
16: Mrs. Bumnuts, hands off.
15: So hands off our Richard. Also coming up, Instagram, and we can't do anything till we do the Fast Five.
16: Peri-perineum, do you get it?
15: I get it, man.
16: Good.
15: And I like it.
16: Good.
15: It's Jonesy and Amanda driving you home.

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0: Jonesy and Amanda driving you home this Tuesday, the 23rd of June. Good afternoon to you.
1: How fast can this thing go?
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4: Fast Five.
0: If you're new to the show, we have the Fast Five. The Fast Five, it's a cup of soup for the brain. Five questions. Can you go all the way and answer all five questions correctly? That's kind of good, but no one likes a big hog.
5: You can hog if you want, but if you get question five right, you're going to get a double pass to see the Simple Minds live.
0: Peter is in Bali. Hello,
5: in
0: Peter.
5: Bali, are you on holidays, Peter?
6: Yeah, it's my wedding anniversary.
0: Ooh.
5: How many years?
6: 19 years hard labour.
5: Oh, okay. Can your wife hear you?
0: Your wife's back in Australia and you're in Bali.
6: She's in the pool. She's in Bintang.
0: Oh, nice.
5: Oh, how nice.
0: What's your wife's name?
6: Glenda G.
0: Glenda G.
5: And have you got children with you?
6: No, you leave them at home.
0: Yeah, leave them at home.
5: What a nice holiday you're
0: having.
5: Is
0: there anything we can do for you back at home, Pete? Make sure everything's okay.
6: Just tell me how cold it is there.
0: Right now, it's nice.
5: No, Peter doesn't want to hear that.
0: No, but it's not
5: Arctic, Peter. It is Arctic.
0: There's a chill, but it's not, you know, it's not Bali.
5: Peter doesn't want to hear that. Peter wants to hear that it's horrible.
0: How's the traffic?
6: 26 degrees, sweating hot here, mate.
0: Beautiful. How's the traffic in Bali? I heard from people it's just dreadful at the moment.
6: Yeah, it's flat out.
0: Mm.
5: Well, you better stay poolside then.
0: Hang by the pool, drink at the Bintang.
5: Well, here's question number one for you, Peter and G, if she can play your brain's trust here.
0: Glenda with a G.
5: How many cards are in a standard deck of playing cards, not including the jokers?
6: 52.
5: Very good.
0: Let's play Riff Rap, Peter.
7: Is there any old Riff Rap backstage?
8: Oh, Riff Rap everywhere.
9: Guys, you can't understand. Got to keep out the Riff Rap.
0: What song features this riff? Yes, I'm happy with that. That is a riff.
5: Okay. Do you know what it is, Peter? It's Black Velvet.
0: Oh, we're wasting Pete's time. There was trouble last week because Jen Y. Rai, who selects Riff Raff, put Cream by Prince.
10: I stand by that was a riff.
0: And I think Prince is one of the greatest guitarists that ever walked this earth. But out of all the guitarists that he's done, why would you choose that one? That's what I was saying.
5: Okay.
0: We should have taken it
5: offline. Why don't you settle it outside? Question three for you, Peter.
0: In what way?
5: Which music group is often credited with popularising the term mullet for the famous haircut?
0: Yeah.
6: Ooh, that's a bit tricky, isn't it?
0: They had a song. They had a song.
5: That was called that?
0: Yeah, it was called... It was called, well, I'd be giving it away. If I say the song, you'll know.
5: Well, we've said that they characterised, that they popularised the term mullet.
0: They popularised the term mullet, but...
6: Nah, I wouldn't have a clue, man.
5: Please have a great holiday,
0: you and Glenda, happy 19th wedding anniversary. Can we send them something? What, have we got a gift?
5: Have you? Have you looked in the prize cupboard?
0: Have we got any tea towels? Have we got any merchandise?
5: Oh, that's what someone wants when they're in Bali, is a tea towel.
0: It's made in Bali. happy anniversary.
5: To remind everyone that they're washed up.
0: The Fast Five, which music group is often credited with popularising the term mullet for the famous hairstyle? They did have a song, I'll say this, called Mullet Head. It's Jonesy and Amanda driving you home for Jam Nation.
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0: Question three.
4: It's going to Kate in East Hills. Hello, Kate.
5: Hi, Jonesy and Amanda. How are you going today?
4: Very well, thank you. Which music group is often credited with popularising the term mullet for the famous hairstyle? Jonesy said earlier that this band had a song called Mullet Head.
5: Mullet Head. You know what? I didn't know up until that clue, but I think it's Beastie Boys.
4: It's the Beastie Boys.
0: The Beastie Boys. Here is how it goes.
4: Written by the Carpenters.
0: You know, in the 90s.
4: That's awful.
0: And I had a mullet. We didn't even have a name for it.
4: It was just your hair.
0: It was just your hair. I remember my mother saying to me just on the wee eve of my wedding, "Oh, Brendan, please get that haircut. Get that ridiculous haircut." And I said, and I grabbed it. It was a very long, luxuriant mullet. I said, "Mum, this is never going out of fashion." Yeah.
4: And how many bridesmaids did it take to get it up the aisle? It
0: took 16 bridesmaids.
4: Did it? Mm. Question four for you here, Kate. What nighttime habit is medically known as sleep bruxism?
5: Sleep bruxism. I am going to guess that it is waking up in the middle of the night.
4: No, it's not.
0: That's night terrors, isn't it?
4: I think, no, that's the difference between night terrors and just waking up in the middle of the night.
0: Mm-hmm.
4: Like a bladder can be that.
0: Yeah. Did your bladder wake you up again?
4: Again, luckily.
0: Unfortunately. Harrison's in Baldwin.
4: Hi, Harrison.
6: Hi, how are you?
4: Very Baldwin well.
0: Calling.
4: So what nighttime habit is medically known as sleep bruxism? It happens to many people.
6: I'm going to go with grinding teeth.
4: It is grinding teeth, as they say here, driven by stress, genetics or sleep disruptions.
0: Mm-hmm.
4: It can exert up to 250 pounds of force, often causing morning headaches, jaw pain and tooth damage.
0: Just stop doing it.
4: Well, thank you, Brendan. People, just stop doing it.
0: Harrison, this is question five. It's coming your way. House of the Dragon is a prequel to which fantasy series?
6: I'm going to go with Game of Thrones.
0: Yes. You know it.
4: Hey, Ryan, you're a Game of Thrones person, aren't you?
7: I haven't watched it. I've seen little bits of it.
4: Actually, yeah, maybe, Harrison, you can help with this. Mm. Apparently, in the latest season of House of the Dragon, is this true that the latest sort of incest moment is a mother and son, not the TV show, mother and son, sharing a kiss?
6: Look, I don't want to upset anyone, but I actually haven't seen the show, to be honest.
4: No.
0: Oh, okay.
4: No, neither have I.
0: See, that's the thing. We can all let fly about the whole...
4: Yeah, but I think most people who saw it would be anxious. What do you think, Ryan?
7: Yeah, I've just looked it up. Yeah, there was a mother and son kiss in the first episode. Season three's out now.
0: Yeah, well, come on. Keep your incest.
4: Keep it in the home.
0: Keep it in the home. No one wants to see it. Congratulations to you, Harrison. You've won the jam pack, a double pass to see Simple Minds live. Simple Minds with special guest Gary Newman live 2027 touring Australia in February 2027. Tickets available now from destroyalllions.com. But Harrison, you have the tickets.
6: Thank you very much. Sounds awesome. Can't wait.
4: Thanks, Harrison.
0: Good on you, mate. If you'd like to join us, you can. JonesyMadder.com.au for the Fast Five.
4: Lots of things come up on the show today, including Tin Hat Tuesday.
0: It's Jonesy Demander driving you home for Jam Nation.
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0: Jonesy Demanda driving you home. I was asked today about how I'm adapting to these new hours. In a previous lifetime, we used to do a breakfast radio show.
1: For 20 years.
0: Yeah, I did it since 2003.
1: It's ingrained in your DNA after a while.
0: Remember that? I came over here to this particular network and it was the worst network in the history of the world. No one would work for it for love or money.
1: Well,
0: and
1: you
0: well,
1: did.
0: Well, that was all money. But I was working at the Shiny Network and they poached me to come over. It was like Planet of the Apes. I was a bit like Charlton Heston coming over here. I said, hey, come over here. These guys aren't so bad. Next minute you're over here.
1: Kissing an ape. I heard about the Christmas party.
0: Well, yeah, okay. Anyway, but we've been here for a long time and I did enjoy breakfast radio. I don't miss the grind of breakfast radio. Breakfast radio is, you've got to be front foot on everything. Oh, what are we talking about here? What are we doing here? All that sort
1: There's
0: of stuff.
1: There's also some sleep anxiety around it, isn't there?
0: There's
1: you're always wondering if you're going to be able to get enough sleep.
0: And then when you get home from work, you just go, I've got to have a sleep. I'm just so tired. My life was just tired. So it's been, the universe has been very kind. And what I find that I've got more time on my hands in the morning. And when this person asked me, I said, you know what? I'm just enjoying it. I went to my local mall this morning and I had to run some errands. I went to the chemist. And, you know, I'm just like chatting to the chemist to get my supplies.
1: Oh, yuck.
0: Well, I just get some placebo.
1: You don't need to tell us what you're getting.
0: The placebo.
1: What's that?
0: That's the Armorfalls.
1: Armorfalls.
0: I was like, where's the placebo? And, well, no, it's actually good. All this.
1: Did I tell you, friend?
0: You know, and I know, it's the placebo.
1: And you're still taking it?
0: Of course, because I don't get sick. I get my Metamucil because I've got a great special at the moment, the big canister.
1: A friend of mine said on the weekend that she realised she was getting older when she used to get a Christmas card from their local pizza shop. Now she gets a Christmas card from the chemist. She's morphed into that person.
0: You go into Chemist Warehouse and you go, how good's this joint?
1: Like a candy shop.
0: So I've got my supply. I changed my thongs over because I had a fall on the weekend. Did I tell you about that?
1: In your good thongs.
0: I wear those Archies. I'm not aligned with the Archie people, but they're really good thongs. But I wear them a lot. And they'd worn out and I'd had a fall and everyone was upset. Everyone was concerned. Usually back in the old days when I'd have a fall, people would laugh. But everyone was going, geez, you're all right.
1: Yeah.
0: So I had to change my thongs over. But this is my point.
1: What a tale.
0: These new hours, it's just kinder. I'm getting a coffee. I'm talking to the news agent. I'm just talking to people in my mall and I'm looking, glaring at youths. I'm thinking, why are these guys at school? Why aren't you at school, mate? What are you doing? Oh, I'm a teacher 3 days. Is it? Okay, good. Okay. Anyway.
2: I'm 58.
0: Then there's a bunch of dudes. They're all like me. Well, I thought they weren't like me. I was a bit judgy. I was looking at them and going, look at this guy. What a loser. Looks like a homeless guy. And I realised it's me looking into me in a reflection in the shop window because I'm with my push bike, which I liberated from your son who was going to throw it out on the junk
1: pile.
0: You're
1: still in your old thongs.
0: Yeah, I'm like, you know, because I've just come out of the water. I look like a Darrow. And that's my life now, the changing of the thong. That's foot thong, not thong thong.
1: No, I understand.
0: Probably due for that.
1: You have an accident in
0: but
1: that.
0: But you're enjoying this?
1: Will know.
0: You're enjoying this?
1: Yeah, I do. And, you know, I took my dog for a walk along the beach this morning. I'm not a swimmer by any means, but I do like walking along near the beach and feeling the sun on my face. I get a coffee from the lovely guy, Michelle, who runs the coffee kiosk there at the beach. And I just breathe. I listen to meditation music. I've never been a meditator, but someone said, try this. And I feel so zen.
0: Are you sitting cross-legged?
1: No, I'm just walking. It's walking meditation music. It feels a bit like you're about to have your legs waxed. It's that kind of music.
0: Right.
1: It's clinical. You know, it's like a beautician's music. But I find it so zen.
0: There was this little Chinese couple I used to watch and they'd wave their arms at the sea. They just do this.
1: Mm-hmm.
0: And now I'm seeing other people do it, not Chinese people, just other people doing it.
1: I like seeing everyone's morning rituals.
0: Yeah, I think it's pretty cool because there's a lady that she does yoga and I don't want to walk in front of her to wreck the chi or the chakra or whatever that she's looking at. You know what I mean?
1: Mm.
0: They do that. Because can you ruin that?
1: I'm sure you can.
0: Well, no, I don't want to.
1: But it's nice. And it's nice being part of your community. That's what I really like about
0: it. I'm not volunteering. I'm not doing any volunteering.
1: No, but I mean, you walk along and you see the same people. You say hello and all that.
0: And there's always a local character.
1: I like all that. Yeah, I imagine that's you.
0: Well, yeah, I think my daughter said, you look like one of those local characters.
1: Did she say inverted commas character?
0: Someone gave me $5. Buy yourself a coffee. There's been lots going on in the political world lately, moving away from the deflection pool, I mean the reflection pool over there in Washington.
1: Let's talk about English politics and Larry the Cat at 10 Downing Street.
0: It's Jonesy and Amanda driving you home for Jam Nation.
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2: Jonesy and Amanda.
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0: there. It's Jonesy and Amanda driving you home this Tuesday afternoon.
1: There's been some political movements in Britain. The Prime Minister, Keir Starmer, has stood down. One person or one thing that has remained constant through the recent many years of disturbance in English politics is Larry, the cat. The Downing Street cat was adopted from Battersea Dogs and Cats Home, brought to Downing Street during David Cameron's premiership to tackle the rodent problem, and named Larry from the sitcom The Thick of It. Do you know that sitcom? Do you know that, Ryan? I've never heard The Thick of It.
2: I think it has Peter Capaldi in it, maybe.
1: Oh, is it? Okay. Yeah. He quickly became one of the most recognisable residents of Number 10. So these last 15 years, that's how long he's been there and he's still there,
0: yep,
1: have brought profound changes to the UK. So he has outlasted six prime ministers.
0: Wow.
1: Started with David Cameron, who brought him home.
0: Yep.
1: Theresa May.
0: Mm-hmm.
1: Boris Johnson, the COVID parties, he must have seen.
0: That's right.
1: Liz Truss, who didn't last as long as a lettuce was alive. Remember that?
0: Yeah, that's had a lettuce and it outlasted Liz.
1: Rishi Sunak.
0: Yep.
1: I've almost forgotten that he was in there.
0: Rishi.
1: And Keir Starmer. So this cat has witnessed Brexit.
0: Yeah.
1: The UK's departure from the European Union. Lived through the COVID-19 pandemic, national lockdowns. It saw the country transition from the reign of Queen Elizabeth II to King Charles III. This cat
0: that
1: must
0: cat
1: be
0: has
1: exhausted.
0: Seen a lot.
1: And, you know, it's got the nine lives. But a lot of politicians are thinking, gee, I wish I had that. Another story that's quite interesting is because it seems that so many times in recent years there's been an announcement on the steps of 10 Downing Street about the change of leadership. Mm. There's someone who everyone looks for, and it's not the Prime Minister.
3: This may be the UK's most unlikely heartthrob. British Prime Ministers may come and go, but this guy keeps showing up. He's been dubbed the hot podium guy. His real name, as widely reported by UK media, is Tobias Goff, and he is a sound engineer who's been spotted helping bring in the podium and test the microphones outside 10 Downing Street when a British Prime Minister makes a big announcement. And in the past few years, that's happened a lot. He's become something of a cult hero online because he seems to appear virtually every time a British Prime Minister is about to quit. And today was no exception. As Prime Minister Keir Starmer announced his resignation timeline, Gough was once again spotted setting up the podium outside Downing Street.
1: So people are looking for him, the hot podium guy.
0: And he doesn't milk it.
1: No.
0: Either. Have you noticed
1: that's very that's what's very attractive about
0: him. Remember during COVID there was one, whatever, you know, the dude, what are they called? The signing people.
1: Mm-hmm.
0: And there was one guy that just really made it all
1: about him. It used to really wind you up.
0: And this bird pooed on him and everyone's going, oh, are you okay? I'm going, okay.
1: Myself.
0: It's not like someone's dropped an handful on him. He's okay.
1: But this guy is very low-key. He stands there in a T-shirt. He just brings out the podium, tests the microphone.
0: Does have a bit of a flex with the arms when he's picking up the podium. Yeah. You can't tell because the podium's pretty heavy, so you're going to have a little bit of a strain there.
1: He must know every time he heads out that women are
0: He's got a bit of bicep vein.
1: Women are looking at him, and so is Brendan Jones.
0: I just noticed this stuff.
1: When King Charles went to the States recently, everyone was reminded of the hot equerry.
0: What's an equerry?
1: Well, an equerry is kind of a senior bodyguard, someone who helps the royals, someone who's in the background making sure all the facilities are working and that they know what they're doing, all of that stuff. So the royal family has many members of staff, and this guy, the hot equerry, his actual name is Colonel Johnny Thompson, stood out because the royals are rough heads, let's face it. He's very attractive. Even Martha Stewart was saying, who's this guy?
0: Yeah.
1: When they're in the States recently. He's been around since 2022. He started to go viral then.
0: Right.
1: Because he looks amazing.
0: What does he look like?
1: He stands there in Scottish garb wearing a kilt.
0: No, it's just the kilt.
1: Yeah, it makes him look great.
0: Yeah, you put anyone in a kilt and it's an instant thirst trap.
1: That's okay. He does his job.
0: I know, of course. But, you know, unless you're in a military tattoo or Highlander.
1: Well, he's in a military situation.
0: Yeah, of course, they can wear the kilt. But, you know, when dudes wear kilts,
1: You think it's showing off.
0: It is showing off straight away.
1: So when you see Braveheart, you call out show off.
0: Oh, no, that's different. That's Braveheart. That's Braveheart. You know, but you've got an old mate who's as Scottish as I am wearing a kilt. You know, you're just wearing it for...
1: You're allowed to celebrate your heritage.
0: And women always go, oh, what have you got under the kilt? And you just know there's 20 minutes, you're not going to get back.
1: What's he showing you?
0: No, what I mean is by the time everyone asks the questions and all that sort of stuff...
1: You think it's an attention hog.
0: Okay, this is thirst trap.
1: Well, you're not interested in trying on a kilt?
0: No.
1: Because you don't do thirst trap.
0: No.
1: You've appeared on stage in the nude and you've been photographed as the hottest radio hunk in the nude, pretty much, with a big prosthetic hand
0: over your area.
1: No, you didn't. Not for that magazine photo. No, you paid. No, you paid them, I think.
0: I was asked.
1: Oh, that makes a
0: difference. There's a world of difference. My friend.
1: Well, I happen to like men in kilts.
0: Oh, I have no beef with guys
1: in
0: kilts.
1: Sounds like you do.
0: No, I have no little gel. No, I just see what you're doing. That's all. I see what then. If that works for you, sure, fine.
1: I'll let you take it up with the equerry. There's 20 minutes of looking you won't get back.
0: I have no problem with men in kilts. Coming up, Emma Gillespie is going to be joining us. AI stealing musicians' data.
1: Yep, and I have some big tin hat news about Hall & Oates.
0: That's on the way. It's Jonesy and Amanda driving you home for Jam Nation.
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10: Cold and frosty across Central Victoria this morning, getting as low as 3 degrees, turning into a partly cloudy day across Central Vic. Bendigo, Maryborough and Castlemaine all seeing a top of 15. Ballarat a top of 12.
11: Jonesy and Amanda.
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13: 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Hello, Wiggles.
12: Jonesy. Yeah, personal friend.
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16: He's a genius. That's what the J stands for.
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18: Jonesy and Amanda are here.
0: It's showtime. Well, it's Tuesday. That means Tin Hat Tuesday.
1: I have to get the alfoil out.
0: Yeah, of course. Where is the alfoil?
1: Well, I've got the hats somewhere. I hide them because if we have guests in here any other time, it's too hard to explain what the hats are.
0: We had some rissoles.
1: Makes us look a bit
0: last
1: weird.
0: Last night, we don't have any alfoil at home and I had to wrap them in cling wrap.
1: The hats are here.
0: I know, it's too hot. You know when you wrap it in cling wrap and it's too hot and it gets all melty? Not good.
1: Okay.
0: So can I borrow some of the alfoil? Can I from
1: please? But we have our hats here, but they are, I hide them away so we don't have to explain what tin hats are doing in our studio at any other time.
0: One asks the question, will Rob, our regular contributor...
1: Our Robula.
0: Robula. Because he's got his own intro now.
12: To do what? To go where? To do what? To go where? To do what? To go where? To go where? To go where?
0: Oh.
1: Then remember someone had a conspiracy theory about him, saying he wasn't real.
0: That's right. Rob's not real.
1: We've just disappeared up our own wazoos with all of this.
0: I've got a great one today, and it's a reasonable...
1: You're going to put Glad Wrap on your head.
0: No, it's a reasonable conspiracy theory. It's reasonable.
1: I don't know if we've got a place for that.
0: There's always place for reasonable things. You know what's unreasonable? Australian artists being ripped off by bastard AI.
1: Emma Gillespie's across that story, and she's joining us next.
0: It's Jonesy and Amanda driving you home for Jam Nation.
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0: It's Jonesy and Amanda driving you home. It's time. For our download with Emma Gillespie from the Daily Oz. Hello, Em.
1: Hello. Well, I've got a bit of a weird and kind of depressing one to talk to you about today, which is this bombshell investigation that has confirmed millions of Australian songs were secretly used to train AI systems without permission, without a license, without a cent being paid to the artists, of course. When I say bombshell, I'm talking about a list of pretty much every Aussie artist you could think of. It reads like a hall of fame. Midnight Oil, Cold Chisel, AC/DC, NXS, Kylie Minogue, Sia, Crowded House, Tame Impala, Nick Cave, Hilltop Hoods. I could go on. It is being called one of the biggest data heists in music history.
2: How can this be? How can that? Doesn't that breach copyright?
1: Well, this is the big question around it, right? We've got this investigation from The Atlantic, a publication in the US, that really blew the lid on this, which kind of discusses the legal battle and how these AI companies can get away with it, because it's genuinely unresolved. We don't have regulations that have really kept up with the pace of AI. And because this is global, international, there's a bit of confusion around, you know, what jurisdiction is in charge, which country has which regulations. But they've uncovered these four massive data sets that hold over 21 million songs that have been circulated within the AI development community, so as training tools, but they're primarily linked to Suno and Udio. They are music generation platforms. Right. So, you know, when you go on these websites and you say, I want a song about my boyfriend that speaks about our trip to Queensland in the style of Beyonce.
0: Right.
1: Those platforms are allegedly using music that they have illegally scraped from the internet at massive scale to build these data sets to share freely in these AI platforms.
0: I got a text from Richard Clapton just last night. 150 of his songs have been taken.
2: What does his record company say?
0: Well, I don't know. This is outrageous. This is so terrible. Well,
1: the record companies are fuming over it. AI companies are saying this is all fair use, that they're, you know, training their models on music, that it's a transformative act, that it's not breaching copyright. But there are literally hundreds of cases before the courts all around the world trying to figure out, you know, what the bottom line is here. But in terms of the Aussie industry, we've heard from APRA AMCOS. They represent about 130 Aussie and Kiwi songwriters. They have said that this is an indiscriminate attack that includes everything from contemporary pop, classical, even screen composition and traditional cultural works. They are pushing for proper licensing and AI regulation. The message is simple, you know, they're not opposed to AI. They just want artists to be paid.
0: And it's like Snoop Dogg was saying, you know, in the old days, you sell a CD or a record and you got money for it. Now all these streams, who's getting the money? And with Richard Clapton's case, you know, this is outrageous.
2: Well, this happened in the publishing industry. I know that authors, Australian authors, were saying the same thing. Their books were being used as training tools for AI. They had no recourse.
1: It's really scary, but there is an amazing search tool that The Atlantic has published as part of this investigation. It's basically like its own version of Google. You can look up any artist right now and see exactly what's been taken. It also includes, as you mentioned, Amanda, authors, screenwriters, directors, even YouTubers and actors. I had a quick search. I checked for your names. Amanda Keller, you're going to be devastated that your piece on integrating social science and genetics, news from the political front, has been leaked. Obviously, you've got a rival academic in the US.
2: Wow, yes. Wow, I don't remember writing that one.
1: We're blowing the lid on Brendan Jones, your study on long-term urethral function measured by urine flow after a type of penis surgery. Wow. Sorry, kid, you're not going to get the credit you deserve.
0: My garage band, Bad Element, though, they have been unmolested in any way.
1: Well, thank God.
2: They've been left alone. What a miracle.
0: Yes.
1: Right. For that, Jonesy, that doesn't mean anything about the quality.
2: I'd rather hear about your urethra.
0: I've got a pain in it right now. Em, thank you.
1: Thanks, friends.
3: Okay, your download is complete.
0: It's Jonesy and Amanda driving you home for Jam Nation.
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0: hello there. It's Jonesy and Amanda driving you home. Today is Tin Hat Tuesday.
1: It's Tin Hat Tuesday. This is where we want your conspiracy theories, but I do like to kick us off with some of the stuff I found during the week. This one is about the World Cup. Let me say clearly, I don't necessarily believe these things. In fact, I don't believe these
0: things. We have the tin hats on.
1: We've got our tin hats on, but this is interesting. Someone stumbled upon a leaked list of FIFA winners online. People are convinced the World Cup is rigged. So this list goes back to 1930 and lists all the winners. And you go, yeah, of course, of course, of course. 2022, this was found just before 2022, and it said that Argentina were going to win. Yes. Do you want me to tell you who this year is predicted to win? No? Okay, we'll leave it at that.
0: No.
1: Yes. According to this, it's been arranged by FIFA for Portugal to win.
0: Portugal.
1: The next World Cup in 2030 will be won by France.
0: Yep.
1: 2034, Belgium. 2042, Spain.
0: Oh. No need to watch the round ball
1: watch
0: game anymore.
1: This space.
0: Well, it was.
1: When I first saw the list, I thought, wow, a psychic's predicted this. And someone said, no, you idiot. They're saying it's rigged.
0: It was prophesied in The Simpsons, Mexico and Portugal.
1: In the final.
0: Yeah.
1: Yeah, well, look, keep an eye out for all of that. I'll put these up on our social so you can keep an eye out for the next 100 years.
0: Good eye.
1: Have you heard of the Mandela effect?
0: Yes, I have. Nelson Mandela, common belief that he died in jail when he did not.
1: Yes, it is like when...
0: It's like the Streisand effect.
1: No, it's not.
0: Well, it's different, but the Streisand effect, she was trying to hide some beachfront property that she had. She'd done some work on it. It was on an internet site. It had about 12 views. She took it to court, complained, and it went worldwide.
1: That's different to this. That's the Streisand effect.
0: Of course, of course.
1: The Mandela effect...
0: I was just showing off.
1: ...is a psychological and... So the wanker effect. The Mandela effect is a psychological and internet phenomenon where large groups of people share the exact same false memory of a past event, a pop culture moment, or a historical fact. For example, as you say, the term was coined in 2009 by paranormal researcher Fiona Broom, who discovered that she, along with thousands of other people, had vivid memories of Nelson Mandela dying in prison, whereas in fact he died in 2013. He didn't die in 1990. And it's as if the belief of this is that we're all coming from a different time continuum and our timelines have merged and some have different memories of things.
0: Right. Because there's the Irwin effect as well. People believe that they saw Steve Meaty's demise by the stingray. That has never been publicised.
1: No. Well, the Mandela effect has now hit Hall & Oates. You know Hall & Oates?
0: Yep. John Hall, Daryl Hux.
1: Yep, but you think of the band... Hall & Oates.
0: Yep.
1: You think of the band Hall & Oates.
0: Yep.
1: They've never, ever been called Hall & Oates. If you go to their album covers, to their official releases, to all their credits, it's Daryl Hall and John Oates. They are never credited as Hall & Oates. I would have sworn black and blue that that band was called Hall & Oates and it was written on all the album covers Hall & Oates.
0: No. I can't go for that. No can do.
1: So you didn't ever think that they were called Hall & Oates?
0: I always thought they were Hall & Oates.
1: Yeah.
0: That's what I just said. I can't go for that. No can do. What you're saying.
1: You're saying you don't agree with the Mandela effect on Hall & Oates. You've confused yourself now. You know why? Because there's a smell of Chinese food outside our studio.
0: What's going on with the Chinese food?
1: Can you smell it?
0: Or is it because we're wearing this foil head?
1: Maybe. Last night's takeaway is inside our tin hats.
0: My head is cooking. Tin Hat Tuesday is in session. Got some good ones. Got two good conspiracies coming up.
1: You do?
0: Yeah, I've got a good conspiracy coming up, which is helpful.
1: Oh, okay.
0: Yeah. We'll have that for you and you can join us. It's Jonesy and Amanda driving you home for Jam Nation.
2: Gold, Central Victoria.

0: Hello there, it's Jonesy Demand and driving you home. Affix tin hats, friend.
1: Quick.
2: Do you believe in that the world is flat? I don't know, eh?
1: Well, that was close. I almost forgot to put it on. I almost had my brain seared with alien information.
0: I've got a good THT today.
1: What's that? Tin Hat Tuesday? Okay, go.
0: On the back of Dr. Carl last week, I asked him, does he have any conspiracy theories that he likes?
3: Yes, the government has lied to us in the past. And so the statement that eat carrots because they're good for your eyes is a false statement. It was started by the British government during the Second World War to cover up the fact that the British military had radar that was small enough to be carried on an aeroplane, not just on the ground, but on an aeroplane. And so to cover it up, they would say, oh, the reason our pilots can find at night the incoming Nazi bombers is because they eat carrots to improve their eyesight. And it was just a lie to cover up the fact they had small airborne radar.
0: That's what I call a good conspiracy.
1: Yeah.
0: That's one I like, a palatable conspiracy.
1: Yeah. Well, it involves carrots.
0: On the back of this. Yes, very good.
1: Thank you.
0: Airplane mode on your phone. When you get on the plane and you're sitting up the front next to the pilot, do you do?
1: I have a gin and tonic. I only turn left.
0: But you put your phone straight onto airplane mode?
1: Yes, I do. Yes, I like to call it aeroplane mode because I'm an Australian.
0: Okay. The reason that's there is not because you might cause the plane to crash. It's to give you a break from the radiation. While you're cruising at 30,000 feet in the plane, your phone is constantly searching for a signal, searching for towers. While it's doing that search, it emanates more radiation than it would ever do on the ground. Also, you have the radiation from the sun bearing down because you're high up in the atmosphere.
1: I heard it was because then control that the towers can't pick up, so you can't be charged for the usage.
0: That's not true.
1: So why would they hide this information?
0: Because
1: it's
0: just easier to explain. Either you explain that, most people just go, yeah, whatever. But if you just say the plane will crash if you don't put it onto airplane mode, people are nervous flyers and they'll put it onto airplane mode. So all it is just sapping your phone battery and possibly pumping more radiation into your body that you don't already need.
1: Okay, thank you, Brendan.
0: Thank you. Gabriel has joined us on 1355-22.
1: Let's put on our tin hats. What have you got for us?
4: How you going, guys?
0: Good, thanks, bro. You.
4: I believe there's a cure for cancer.
0: Okay.
1: Yeah, what is it?
4: I don't know what it is, but there has to be a cure for cancer. People that have lots of money go past cancer and they get out of it. People like us that don't have much money, there's no cure.
1: So who's doing that?
4: The government.
1: Yeah. Why? Why, Gabriel?
4: Because they make so much money off donations and everything, they don't want to let that go.
0: It does seem odd. Gabriel, are you into vaccines?
4: No.
0: Okay. So on one hand, they see this is what we're looking at. In 100 years' time, when they look at chemotherapy, they say, God, back in the 2026, they were using chemotherapy there's no cure for cancer, to halt cancer.
1: Yeah, but there's new immunotherapies around.
0: Yep.
1: There's lots of stuff that is doing incredible work in the cancer field.
0: But
1: like to think that the hardworking cancer researchers are keeping it to themselves.
0: Yeah. Richard Scollier, for example.
1: Yes.
0: He was at the forefront of this, and they gave through breakthrough treatments. But at the same time, you would think that they would have come up with a cure for cancer.
1: He is one of the best-natured human beings. I don't believe for a second information is being withheld.
0: I don't think so either, Gabriel.
1: But thank you, Gabriel. Thank you.
0: And it's an open space here.
1: Oh, please. I just think you don't want good people to be hurt. Or if you're having treatment, you don't want to feel mistrusting.
0: Well, I've been getting vaccines since I was 6 weeks old.
1: Yeah, but if you're having cancer.
0: I'm now 50.
1: I know, but if you're having cancer treatment, you don't want to think that you're not getting the best that's available, the cutting edge of
0: science. If you want to grind up mung beans and turn it into a poultice and drink it, by all means do it.
1: But the scientists are working for you too. I've got a tin hat theory someone's just emailed us and it involves you, Brendan Jones.
0: Oh, okay. Do you want to?
1: I'll read that to you next.
0: Okay, you've hooked me through. It's Jonesy Demander driving you home for Jam Nation.
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1: Do you believe in that the world is flat? I don't know, eh?
0: It's Tin Hat Tuesday.
2: Bring on your conspiracy theories. We're happy to hear them.
0: We are. James has joined us.
2: Hi, James.
3: Hi.
2: Hi, James. How old are you?
3: 12.
2: Okay, yeah. Over to you.
0: I don't believe you, James. I think you're 42.
2: Over to you for your conspiracy theory.
3: I've got this conspiracy theory about aliens.
0: Go on.
2: I'm ready to hear it.
3: You know how the waves are getting bigger each year?
0: The surf, yep.
3: Yep. And the moon's getting closer, making the waves bigger.
2: Yeah, I didn't know that, but interesting.
3: Aliens.
2: What are aliens doing?
3: Pushing the moon on the dark side of the moon closer to Earth.
2: Why are they doing that, you reckon?
3: Probably to explore the Earth.
2: Oh, casual. Are you worried about it?
3: No.
0: No.
2: No.
3: Crazy.
2: No.
0: Okay. He's saying surf's up.
2: James, I love that you called us.
0: James, thank you so much.
2: Thank you, James.
0: Well, you know.
2: Food for thought.
0: On the dark side of the moon, what can you see there?
2: Wow.
0: Nothing. Just a great Pink Floyd song.
2: I've got one here.
0: Album.
2: I've got one here that was sent to us.
0: Hey, and where's Rob? We haven't got Rob.
2: Well, Christian has written, Christian Brown.
0: Yep.
2: Tin Hat Tuesday. This is his theory. Regular contributor Rob is actually a character created by Jonesy to test the extent of Amanda's tolerance of arsehattery. Evidence. Rob is an anagram of Orb, a.k.a. Drake Shannon, a supervillain who rides a specially modified chopper-style motorcycle. Sounds like a definite link to me. Rob, if that's even his real name, sounds like a number of actors from the hit show Fat Pizza and Howzo's. Do we know anyone involved with that crew? Brendan Jones is an anagram for Benny Dosse Jr., an Indian butter and lentil dish known for its ability to clear the poop chute in a rapid fashion, likely contributing to the toilet think time required to invent the fantasies espoused by Orb.
0: Right.
2: And finally, I haven't finished, Ryan.
4: All right.
2: Finally, Christian says, only a classically trained actor could deliver these theories without succumbing to the idiocy of it all and repress their mirth.
0: Wow.
2: So, Brendan, is all of this a figment of your imagination? Is Rob a character you have created?
0: Oh, right, yeah, like...
2: Oh, did you not even follow what I just read? I think a super genius would be required. I don't think you're it.
0: It's a bit like Jamie Dunn and Agro.
2: Yeah.
0: Hi, Amanda.
2: Put your hand up, Rob.
0: Well, Rob's not here today.
2: Well, until next week.
0: Well, until next week. If you've got conspiracies, we'd love to hear from you. JonesyandAmanda.com.au. It'll be back again next week. Coming up in the meantime, Instagram is on its way. It's Jonesy and Amanda driving you home for Jam Nation.
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6: Now, this is stuff dreams are made of. A student found himself behind the electric keyboard during a live concert of the La La Land movie score. This 21-year-old was in the audience when conductor Justin Hurwitz made an unusual request. Did anybody in the audience know how to sight read? The orchestra's keyboardist had fallen ill. He headed down to the pit. He even had to play stuff like a complex solo that synchronizes with the character's frenetic piano playing on screen. Quite remarkable.
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4: Cold and frosty across Central Victoria this morning, getting as low as 3 degrees, turning into a partly cloudy day across Central Vic. Bendigo, Maryborough and Castlemaine all seeing a top of 15, Ballarat a top of 12.
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12: I've heard them describe him as a drunken idiot.
13: Stay in school and learn school.
14: Yeah,
15: okay. Out of the way,
14: Jonesy. Jonesy and Amanda, those are names that you would never forget.
16: It's showtime!
17: I'm going to say something that if you're a football or soccer fan would be the worst thing you can say. I wouldn't know Lionel Messi in a police lineup. Would you, Brendan?
18: No.
17: Would you, Ryan?
19: Yeah, he's like the greatest player of all time.
17: Okay, yes.
18: He's got a poster of him on his wall.
17: I know his name and I know who he is.
18: Next to Backstreet Boys.
17: But I just wouldn't know him in a police lineup. But I am aware that I'm on the outer.
18: Yeah, he's a big deal.
17: Of course he's a big deal. I know that.
18: I know he's a big deal.
17: Lots of people are going crazy when they're seeing him at the World Cup. And I saw some footage recently. Ed Sheeran got to talk to his hero, Lionel Messi. He said that he had spent like 4 or 5 minutes chatting to him, telling him how much of a legend he is. They're having a great chat, he said.
18: Mm-hmm.
17: It was just one small problem. He said afterwards, someone quietly pulled Ed aside and said, you know, he doesn't speak a word of English. He said, I spoke with him for 3 minutes.
18: Yep.
17: A rep came and said, he doesn't speak English.
18: He's not speaking
17: English. So Messi was smiling, was nodding the whole time just to be polite. And he's probably thinking, I would not know Ed Sheeran in a police lineup. No, I made that bit up. I don't know. But what a gentleman.
18: Mm-hmm.
17: He just stood there smiling.
18: Of course, that's what you
17: know
18: do.
17: Ed Sheeran's a big deal.
18: You know, it's the way things go.
17: It's the way things go.
18: There's an interesting dilemma as well. I don't know which pigeonhole it fits in, but it's about missing a baby for the World Cup.
17: Or missing the World Cup for a baby.
18: Yeah.
17: Which way would you go? This is a serious situation that's happening with a French, actually I think he's a Belgian player. And lots of people have arced up about it. We'll talk about it next.
18: Instagram is back. You could win possibly $2,000. It's Jonesy and Amanda driving you home for Jam Nation.
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0: most of the country, most of the world is taken up in the round ball game. I'm on the periphery of it.
1: I wish you'd stop calling it a round ball.
0: You sound like a professional when you say the round ball.
1: No,
0: game.
1: You don't. You sound like a wagon. What's it called? Wagon jumper.
0: Bandwagon jumper.
1: That's the word.
0: That I'm is so me. I'm the bit. My whole life is bandwagon.
1: I'm surprised
0: jumper.
1: Your heels aren't sore from jumping on and off that bandwagon.
0: I love getting on and off the wagon.
1: Well,
0: the bandwagon.
1: Let's talk about this story. Jeremy Doku is in Belgium's World Cup camp.
0: Yep.
1: And he may have to leave the camp for the birth of his son. And some people are being highly critical of that decision.
0: Mm-hmm.
1: For example, a French journalist, she's since been sacked, actually. Her name is France Piron.
0: She's French and her name's France. She's a French journalist.
1: And her name's French.
0: Oh, I thought it was France.
1: Oh, France, yes,
0: yeah.
1: Sorry.
0: So do we have a journalist called Australia?
1: No, we have Matilda, probably.
0: Yeah, but not you know.
1: Anyway, that's beside the point.
0: I find it fascinating.
1: She has savagely criticised Doku.
0: What does she say?
1: For planning to leave Belgium's World Cup. She has said, you're lucky enough to play in the World Cup. It's an incredible privilege. Hundreds of footballers would do anything to be in your position. That opportunity will never come around again in your life. And this is the bit that's really got to people. She said, you're going to throw it away just to attend your child's birth. It's a moment where the father isn't really needed, which is disgusting. He has a symbolic role. You hold her hand and take a photo and then what?
0: Mm-hmm.
1: You're going to miss 10 hours, experience an emotional high and be exhausted afterwards. You can't miss a World Cup. Some people may have gone into debt just to get to the World Cup, maybe sacrificed everything to be there, and you're leaving to cut the umbilical cord.
0: What a reversal of roles.
1: Yeah.
0: This is a woman shaming a man.
1: There is a variety of times a footballer's had this dilemma.
0: Yep.
1: Sometimes the partner will say, play state of origin, go to the Brownlow, do whatever you need to do, be in the grand final, I'm okay.
0: Yeah.
1: But that seems to, this is his decision here. And people have come down really hard on this woman, as I said, to the point where she has been given the flick.
0: Back in the good old days, the dad would say, I'm going down the pub, I'll come back and pick the missus and the baby up.
1: There's two different things now. There's a different expectation, but a different also emotional need for the father to be there. That's his call probably to want to be there.
0: Of course.
1: What would you do, Brendan? World Cup, birth of baby.
0: I think I'd go baby. I have to go baby. What's something that really relates to me? Okay, something.
1: Well, say,
0: I don't
1: you're,
0: really
1: you're,
0: care about
1: say you're allowed. You
0: give me something in my life.
1: Sturgeon. You've been given a chance to do that drive. Haven't you always wanted to drive? Is it called
0: sturgeon
1: or is that a fish?
0: Sturgeon's a fish. The Sturges over there in the Black Hills of Dakota.
1: Yeah. And you've been invited to go there as a VIP.
0: Well, I have been invited. And
1: you pick the exam. I don't know.
0: I think I'd have to
1: a
0: be
1: a date
0: there.
1: With Sydney Sweeney or at the birth of your baby.
0: As Sydney's producing my child, I'd have to be there.
1: What decision do you think your wife would make?
0: Well,
1: let's think about that for a moment.
0: She'd come to like little baby Sydney.
1: Let's do this as a whip poll, I think.
0: Well, okay, no, but let's just
1: slow down.
0: Oh,
1: don't do this spider business.
0: No.
1: Please.
0: No. Okay, we've got the whip poll. That's an instant snapshot of what the community thinks about any given subject.
1: Yes.
0: Then we've got the pub test, which is a snapshot of what the community thinks about at the pub.
1: I think the pub test is people give opinions. This is just yes or no.
0: Then we've got Gemeticate, which is how we feel about social dilemmas, which is what, Gem, where are
2: you?
0: Yes?
2: Yeah, well, you mentioned the topic spider yesterday.
0: But the topic spider
2: is just a new segment, but with like...
0: No, it's not a segment. The topic spider is just scaffolding for the show. The topic spider...
1: Let me know when you finish.
2: Yeah, but I've got like an intro and everything. So you'd be like, Jonesy Demander's topic spider.
1: Spider bait.
2: Yeah.
0: Yeah.
2: Or Jonesy and Amanda's topic spider.
3: A spooky, scary skeleton shouts startling, shrilly.
1: What's that?
0: I think we're moving away from the sun, Ryan.
2: What do you think?
0: No idea. It's a bad one. I think we go with the whip pole.
1: Let's call it the whip pole, and this is what we're saying.
0: You don't want Ryan to do
1: World Cup or baby?
0: World Cup
1: and this is you're being asked to play in the World Cup. It's not that there's probably people who would say they'd even just go and watch the World Cup and not have the baby, see the baby. But World Cup for the play or the birth of your baby.
0: An instant snapshot of what the community thinks. World Cup or baby.
1: No intro required, Ryan.
0: It's Jonesy and Amanda driving you home for Jam Nation.
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4: 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As long as the staircase is going up, not down. 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I could be in a lot of trouble.
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13: Everybody.

0: Jonesy Demanda driving you home. We're talking World Cup. Jeremy Doku, who is the plays for Belgium, he has been criticised by a female French journalist for missing World Cup soccer attend the birth of his son.
1: He may go.
0: And she said, what's the matter with you? This is the world we're living in.
1: Yeah.
0: In the old days, a female would have said, what are you doing? You've got to be there for the birth of your son.
1: Well, in fact, she has said, you're not really needed. This is disgusting.
0: Mm-hmm.
1: The father has a symbolic role. You hold a hand, take a photo. Then what? You can't miss a World Cup.
0: You know what? At each of the births of my children, I have had a pivotal role in their delivery, their safe delivery. So much so, on the last one, I pointed out that the umbilical cord was around his neck.
1: So imagine if you're
0: and the doctor said to me, the surgeon, because it got to a point, it was one of those little House on the Prairie births, you know, where all the surgeons are around. And I said, cord, we're in the theatre. And the doctor said, good spot, that student there.
1: Wow.
0: And I said, I'm not a student. I'm the father.
1: I am your father.
0: I'm just saying, if I wasn't there,
1: yeah. Who knows what might have happened?
0: Little Dom might not exist anymore. Oh. Might not be gaming but in his room right now.
1: I know, but imagine if you had a World Cup trophy on your shelf.
0: Anyway, we're putting it to the whip poll. A whip poll is an instant snapshot of what the community thinks about any given subject. John is in East
1: Hello,
0: Bentley.
1: Hello, John. World Cup or baby?
2: Well, look, I consider myself to be a very level-headed guy, but I am a crazy Collingwood fanatic, and I am a father who was at the birth of his son. So I would have to say son, hands down, because your son is going to be there for the rest of your life. But a football game, I'm saying it's good for the moment, but how long is a career? 5, 10, 15 years, but the son is there forever.
1: Which is, well, you could look at it the other way and think, well, the kid's always going to be there. How often will
0: John,
1: I get to be in the World Cup?
0: You're playing for Collingwood, okay? It's the grand finals coming up. Your baby is coming. Which one do you choose?
2: I'm going to have to pick a baby. Unfortunately, I'll wait on KO and watch the replay.
0: Right.
2: But
0: you're playing, John.
1: You just don't want to get your wife to wear a pair of stockings and hold it in.
2: It's a different thing playing locally, all right? So if you're going to miss 4 hours as opposed to flying and being away for 48 hours, it's a whole different ball game.
1: Well, you've thought this
0: John's
1: through.
0: Put in the commute as well. Good work. John, thank you. That's what men do. Rob's in Taylor's Hill.
1: He's thought about this long and hard. Hello, Rob. Are you choosing World Cup or baby?
3: Baby. If I'd done anything else, I would have been shot, hung, drawn, and quartered.
0: It's true.
1: Yeah.
0: You're exactly right.
1: Mm-hmm.
0: Darren's in Quakers Hill.
1: Darren, World Cup or baby birth?
4: I'd say absolutely baby birth. Me and my wife tried for many years to be able to have kids.
0: Mm-hmm.
4: Unfortunately, we weren't. I would give up absolutely anything, travel absolutely anywhere to be able to see the birth of a son that we're never, or daughter that we're never going to be able to have.
1: Oh, Darren. Oh, you've melted my heart.
0: Yeah, mate.
1: Oh, I'm sorry.
0: Thank you. And Andrew is in Baulkham Hills.
1: All right, let's see how shallow Andrew feels as he answers this now. World Cup or baby birth, Andrew?
5: World Cup, hands down.
0: Okay.
1: Thank you, Andrew.
0: So possibly we should have put Darren last. Anyway, that's the whip poll. Thank you for all your calls. Instagram is here. It's Jonesy Demanda driving you home for Jam Nation.

0: Hello there, it's Jonesy and Amanda driving you home.
1: Free money,
2: fast money,
3: extra cash,
4: any money, Jonesy and Amanda's.
0: We're having the time of our lives. We have 10 questions, 60 seconds on the clock. You could pass if you don't know an answer. We'll come back to that question if time permits. You get all the questions right, $1,000.
5: You can make it $2,000 by answering a bonus question, but there is some risk involved because it's double or nothing.
0: Easy peasy, Javanese. Kevin is in Wesley.
5: Hi, Kevin.
6: Yeah. Hello. Hello,
0: how
6: Jonesy.
0: Are you?
6: Amanda.
0: How are you? Hey. You're mad about a favour. You can't say easy peasy Japanese
5: children
0: anymore.
5: Children are taught to say easy peasy lemon squeezy. If children can learn that, so can you.
0: No, I just I don't think it's offensive, though.
5: Okay. Well, that's because you're not Japanese.
0: Well, I know, but okay. Yeah. Well, I just feel that it's not
5: that
0: bad.
5: No, it doesn't. I like saying it. The end.
0: Just
5: Kevin, let's leave this controversy behind us.
0: Well, we'll pretend that didn't happen,
5: okay, Kevin.
0: Kevin,
5: we'll cut that out in the edit,
0: yeah,
5: Kevin.
0: Yeah, we'll fix that up.
5: There is no edit, sadly. Kevin, we have 10 questions. We have 60 seconds. If you're not sure, say pass. We might have time to come back, okay?
6: Okay.
5: Kevin, good luck because here we go. Here comes question number one. What day is it today?
6: Tuesday.
5: Question two. Finish this. Postman Pat and his black and white.
6: Cat.
5: Question three. Red, blue and yellow are types of, what type of colours?
6: Primary.
5: Question four. What animal is a pearl found in?
6: Oyster.
5: Question five. How many pyramids of Giza are there?
6: Pass.
5: Question six. Mr. Potato Head is a character in which Disney movie?
6: Pass.
5: Question seven. The Birkin is a brand of what accessory?
6: Shoe.
5: Oh, it's a handbag. Unless your wife was telling you to get away.
6: Yes.
0: Shoe.
5: If you could guess, how many pyramids of Giza would you have maybe guessed?
6: Maybe three.
5: Yeah, there are three. And what movie is Mr. Potato Head in?
6: Toy Story.
5: Yes.
6: Yeah.
5: Wow. Kevin, thank you.
0: It wasn't easy peasy after all.
6: Thanks for it.
5: Kevin, thank you for having a crack at it. We appreciate it.
0: If you would like to play Instagram, you can call us anytime. Well, not anytime, but, you know, tomorrow at the same time. Or jonesyandamanda.com.au and you can register to play. How cool is that?
5: Very cool.
0: We'll do it again tomorrow. It's Jonesy and Amanda driving you home for Jam Nation.

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0: Hello there, it's Jonesy Demander driving you home this Tuesday afternoon. The Logies are coming up, the nominations are out. Amanda Keller, Bert Newton, best presenter. Bert loved you. Remember, whenever we get Bertie on, he worshipped at the table of you.
1: I would just say that it's the piano has been an extraordinarily beautiful show to work on. So many people have been moved by that show. Mm-hmm. And to have a nomination for me, a nomination for the show, a nomination for Andrea Lamb as Best New Talent, what a bonus it is on working on that great show.
0: Is this your speech?
1: Yeah, okay, may as well be.
0: Is that? What,
1: do you approve?
0: Is that it? Yeah, what about the people?
1: Are you waiting to get a mention?
0: What about the people that got you here today?
1: Who are they?
0: Oh, yeah, just the
1: producers, the production team. Everyone who has put that show together. Yes, you're right. I should mention them.
0: Yeah, but, you know, the wheels.
1: Come on.
0: I was just reading here.
1: Why do you do it to yourself and to me?
0: Death Cap Mushrooms have been nominated.
1: The mushrooms have.
0: Yeah, but, well,
1: it just says, ingredient.
0: It just popped up in my feed. Death Cap Mushrooms have been nominated. Obviously, the story that happened in Mangatha.
1: Yeah, I think it was the stand.
0: With the mushroom show, cook.
1: And they're asking for you to vote for it. It seems odd. How do you weigh what news
0: stories
1: should win?
0: I remember there was 1 year when the MH... the plane disaster happened, and there was an award for that. Everyone's clapping, eating two varieties of meat, while, you know, a lot of people died in that. I don't think they should have those sort of stories as awards, frankly.
1: Or they should be industry
0: voted. That should be an industry. I just don't.
1: You should not spruik for votes.
0: No, I agree. Someone who's not happy.
1: Who?
0: The K-Dog. Gosh, he's not happy. Because.
1: Why would he be nominated?
0: Well, because Ray Martin Award for Most Popular News or Public Affair Presenter, Ali Langdon. We love Ali.
1: Why wouldn't he be happy with
0: David
1: Ali?
0: David Spears, Carl Stefanovic, Michael Usher, Sarah Arbo, Sarah Ferguson, not one Channel 7 star. As the K-Dog says here.
1: Well, do the voice. Go on. Entertain me. What Lib says at night when Koshy walks in the door.
0: Hey, Lib, you got the chops on. Kosh Dog's coming. Coming on. Let's get this straight, TV Week. Popular News or Public Affair Presenter nominees for this year's Logies contain both Today Host.
1: Breathe. You're going to lose it.
0: Neither Sunrise Host. A couple of facts you may have missed. Sunrise has won every single day this year.
1: No, you're not. Come on. You've lost the voice.
0: No, I'm trying to read this and do the voice.
1: Have you not pre-read it?
0: This has been going on for years. If you ever complain, you're seen as a bad sport. But now I'm out of it.
1: That sounds it.
0: Is Koshy out of it? Having a couple of cones. No, he's not. Honestly, WTF. Koshy said that.
1: Wow.
0: I haven't seen Koshy this angry. Remember when Todd McKenney made Koshy's mum cry because he was so
1: mean?
0: She
1: wasn't dancing.
0: No, she was mean on Dancing with the Stars to one of those poor fool dancers. Not me, but one of the dancers.
1: So he's not happy because the Channel 7 presenters
0: aren't
1: included.
0: Why isn't? Because you look at it, they're really good.
1: Of course they are.
0: Shervo's great. Nat Barr is great.
1: And that show
0: Eddie Bartholomew's good.
1: That show does win the ratings.
0: So why? What's going on? Who's presenting it this year?
1: Channel 7? Which channel? Channel 9.
0: It's Channel 7.
1: It's Channel 7.
0: Are you sure it's going to be on TV?
1: They're sabotaging themselves.
0: It's not going to be like back in the 60s when it was on a cruise ship. Mm. That's when you'd win it.
1: It's Channel 7.
0: Okay. It's not Channel 7.
1: It is Channel 7.
0: Oh, Ryan's, well, just speak, Ryan.
2: Yeah, Channel 7. Okay. Channel 7.
1: Speak, Ryan.
0: Well, why aren't Channel 7 nominating their own people?
1: Well, I don't know. I don't know how the system works.
0: Oh, okay. Well.
1: I'm just happy to be in.
0: Do you want me to work on your speech?
1: Please. And I wonder who you are. Oh, don't. Come on. This does not make me comfortable
0: I've got fireworks.
1: In any way.
0: I need to get Moving Pictures back together just with this song. Yeah.
1: It's very preemptive.
0: Good on you, Amanda. You're always welcome on the Sunrise Family.
3: Righto, you two.
1: Thank you.
3: That's
1: thank
3: enough.
1: You.
0: So TikTok, vote for Amanda. 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
1: TikTok Tucker is back tomorrow. Remember last week we had the weenie teeny?
0: Oh, that's right, yes.
1: Which was a martini made with hot dogs and it tasted disgusting.
0: A little slimy for mine.
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11: Cold and frosty across central Victoria this morning, getting as low as 3 degrees, turning into a partly cloudy day across central Vic. Bendigo, Maryborough and Castlemaine all seeing a top of 15, Ballarat a top of 12.
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3: Partly cloudy, possible shower in Ballarat. Bendigo, Maryborough 12, Castlemaine 11, Ballarat 13. Tomorrow, partly cloudy, Bendigo 14, Maryborough 15, Castlemaine also 15, Ballarat 13.
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3: Good morning, hump day Wednesday. Wednesday, June 24, 2026. Another really foggy one, pretty well right across central Victoria. So the usual, take it easy, drive to the conditions, etc. Alrighty, let's have a look at horoscopes now and Cancerians. Disharmony in the workplace can affect professionals' career progress. Finances will be excellent. Plenty of money coming into the kitty. It's also time for expansions and new projects. Students will face problems in their educational activities. Travel activities will be highly profitable. And family finances will be sound despite other problems. There you go. It is the Wake Up Call. It's Gold Central Victoria, FM 98.3 AM 1071.

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1: In the Bendigo Addy, the Bendigo Football Netball League's announced a major change for its final series schedule this year. Week one of 2026 finals will be moved away from the QEO to club-hosted venues. Masked e-bike rider allegedly tried to evade police and has triggered a major road closure and bomb squad response. 33-year-old man wearing a balaclava and riding an e-bike during a patrol in the early hours of yesterday morning. The cops saw him allegedly attempted to evade officers then before colliding with a police car on Don Street. And a small suspect device, quote-unquote, was located at the scene following the collision. The bomb squad unit was asked to attend. They said it was safe. And the Golden Square business has missed deadlines to test two workers for a potentially deadly lead poisoning, a court's been told. It was Mind Sciences Group On-Site Laboratory Services, and they pleaded guilty. In the Herald Sun, Ricky Nixon's erupted in court, yelling stop that after a police interview of the ex-player agent in hot water over forged footballs was played, in which he blamed an ice addict swindler and discussed bikies selling Dusty Martin memorabilia. An Australian icon, Darryl Braithwaite, has revealed he'll no longer play live gigs in a blow to thousands of fans. He's 76.

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Good morning, wake-up call. If you're like me, if you're one of the real early risers, you sort of tend to map things out pretty well. So, you know, you don't just faff around. You get up, you have your coffee, you do your business, blah, blah, and away you go. So it's really frustrating. I wake up this morning and there's this horrible noise coming from the kitchen. And no jokes, please, about the partner. It turned out it was the dishwasher and had been gurgling away all night. It was turned off, but there was still this horrible noise coming from it. And, you know, this is 3:45 in the morning, so I'm out at the fuse box trying to find the right fuse that has power to the house, but not to the dishwasher. And, oh, gee, it gets grumpy, doesn't it? Anyway, I finally found that and got it turned off. So we'll sort it out later in the morning. But that was my start to the day. Hope yours was a little bit better. And certainly the day is going to get a lot better with another chance to get yourself into the shortlist.

0: for the 10K cash track, and we've hit the three-figure mark with the mystery song as well. $100 this morning.
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0: Old Central Victoria, FM 98.3 AM 1071. Must be the week for time travel conspiracies. We had one about Donald Trump the other day in our News of the Weird, and I got one coming up again about Elvis. Not so much Elvis, but somebody in the crowd watching the very last concert of Elvis. So I'll give you the details of that coming up in the next half hour. And later, we're talking to Bluey. Yep, Bluey, the big play is coming to town within the next several weeks, and we are going to talk to the star of the show herself, Bluey. It's Gold Central Victoria.
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7: G'day, it's Tom Parry with your local news. An e-bike rider has collided with a police car in Bendigo, resulting in the bomb squad being called in. Officers on patrol reportedly spotted the man riding the bike while wearing a balaclava in the early hours of Tuesday before he collided with one of their cars along Don Street around 2:30 a.m. A small suspect device was then located at the scene, with the bomb response unit attending before the area was declared safe. Records could well be broken at Energy Breakthrough later this year, with Central Goldfields Shire revealing entries in the headlining human-powered vehicle category are nearly booked out. Already, the 2026 event marks the highest number of schools entering since the pandemic, including 5 schools making their debut. The looming threat of a Super El Niño event this summer is prompting concern from the region's emergency management team. Police Inspector Ryan Irwin says while it's cool and green right now locally, that could change in the next 6 to 8 months.
8: And so people probably need to, wherever possible, start thinking now about what arrangements, what preparations they need to put in place for what potentially could be a high-risk fire season, potentially, you know, a little bit higher than normal.
7: One lucky Kyneton grandmother is now $1.8 million richer. She's among the 11 Aussies who won the first division prize in Saturday's Tats Lotto draw. The anonymous winner, who apparently has been playing since 1972, plans to share the spoils with her big family. While the lotto agency that sold her ticket is also reveling in the win, owner Kevin Chen says he plans on sharing treats with the team to celebrate. And in sport, the 11th round took place over the weekend in the Central Victoria Women's Football League. Golden Square remains on top of the ladder after keeping the Bendigo Thunder scoreless in a 247-point thrashing, while the also-struggling Morong again had to forfeit their contest, handing White Hills the victory.
1: Human ISA Mitre 10, building with Bendigo since 1880. Gold, Central Victoria. National News. Now.
9: Aylin. The Reserve Bank will be keeping an eye on today's inflation figures, with predictions headline inflation will fall as a result of a 15% drop in petrol prices. Chief Economist at Beta Shares, David Bassanese, is hopeful the war in the Middle East is just a speed bump on the road to getting inflation back on track.
10: Look, assuming we're close to a deal in Iran, I think we've seen the highs in petrol prices at least, and as a result, I think the highs in inflation. So, I think we're close to the peak.
9: Outgoing British PM Sir Keir Starmer's met with the front runner to take over his job, former Manchester Mayor Andy Burnham. But the newly sworn-in Makerfield MP could have some competition, with at least two Labour ministers also considering their candidacy for Prime Minister. And an Aussie music icon has announced he'll no longer be performing live. Daryl Braithwaite revealing he's unable to comfortably sing anymore, which has taken the joy out of gigging. The 77-year-old behind hits like The Horses, Days Go By and One Summer says it was a difficult call to make and he's loved being part of the industry. In sport, Portugal's defeated Uzbekistan 5-0 at the World Cup. England's up next against Ghana. Later, Croatia meets Panama and Colombia faces the Democratic Republic of the Congo. The AFL's put clubs on notice over public criticism of umpiring. The league warning CEOs yesterday that public bashing of tribunal decisions, umpiring or match reviews will result in sanctions. And in the NRL, Storm will be missing Jerome Hughes for the clash against the Sea Eagles on Saturday. He's been ruled out with a hamstring strain. That's the latest in news and sport.
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1: Gold Central Victoria weather for the Courthouse Hotel, Pall Mall Bendigo.
0: So fog across central Victoria generally, and it's another real thick one, so be very careful out on the roads. Partly cloudy then, possible shower in Ballarat, Bendigo and Maryborough 12, Castlemaine 11, Ballarat 13. Tomorrow, partly cloudy, Bendigo 14, Maryborough 15, Castlemaine 15 and Ballarat 13 degrees. Current temperatures, Strathdale 6, Soldiers Hill 5.
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0: That Elvis time travel thing, I've decided, I've changed my mind. I'll run that tomorrow. I've got another News of the Weird coming up fairly soon about support animals. That is on the way, as is Tech Talk after 6:30. And a bit later in the show, yeah, Bluey. Bluey's hitting town and we'll be talking to the lady behind Bluey. It's 6:06. 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

0: Centre, Victoria FM 98.3 AM 1071. It's the Wake Up Call with Robbo, John Farnham. Of course, he has announced that he can't sing anymore after surgery for that face cancer or mouth cancer. Now, Daryl Braithwaite's come out and said he's not performing live anymore. It's sort of sad, isn't it? But I guess all of these icons of a generation or several back, all getting older. It's probably a portent of more to come, which is pretty dang sad. But I guess the beautiful thing about music is that we have those performances to remember them by. But very sad news, Daryl Braithwaite not performing live anymore, just finding it a bit too hard. It's 13 past six.
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0: We've all heard of, like, support animals that help you through day-to-day life. Well, a Canadian psychology professor has her own unusual therapy animal, an emotional support chicken, to assist her with daily life. The professor said, "I feel she's so smart, she can understand my emotions. When I was sad, she just lay there looking at me, you know, trying to figure out what was going on. 'Why are you crying?' she said." In fairness, I don't think the chicken was actually saying, "Why are you crying?" It was saying, but however you choose to interpret that, I guess, is up to yourself. I guess the other good news is that, well, if things don't work out, you can always eat it. That's News of the Weird, Gold Centre Victoria, FM 98.3 AM 1071.
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Top of the morning to you. Robbo here this morning, Wednesday, 24th of June. See that story yesterday that the Bendigo Bank, the latest to close a branch, their one sort of in their head office in town. Do you still use branches to do your banking? Penny says ANZ have just extended 28 branches to Saturday trade. Okay, that's interesting. Gary says, yeah, still likes to go to the bank branch to do his banking, but he does a lot of electronic banking as well. But if you need cash and you need an ATM or physical branch to get it out, there should always be a need for a bank to have a branch network available, particularly for the elderly who don't have the means to bank electronically. Helen says, understand this move. Not much foot traffic in Bendigo. Outer branches are great, such as Strathdale and Eagle Hawk. Easier parking, no parking fees, and friendly service as well. And Ken says, still likes to go to the branch for banking, but it seems the bank doesn't want you to come in. Looks like they want you to use computers, etc., which he doesn't feel comfortable with. Menya, yep, she doesn't do any online banking, still likes to go to a branch. And Pamela says, yes, occasionally. She's all about supporting local branches, but most of her banking is now done digital. It's the way of the future. Well, it's the way of the present, really, isn't it? A lot of people are doing it like that these days. So let us know. Have your say. A lot of people with mixed thoughts on it. You can have your say simply by going to our Facebook page, which is Gold Central Victoria. It's 22 past 6.

0: Gold Central Victoria, FM 98.3, AM 1071. It's the Wake Up Call with Robbo. Tech Talk coming up in the next half hour. It appears mobile phones are going to get quite a bit more expensive. We'll find out why that is. I'm not sure. You know, some of the newies I upgraded recently didn't go to the very latest, but, you know, one or two models back. And it seems to me that, A, it just pretty well does what the other one did. And secondly, though, it just puts more hoops in there that you got to get through to do what you want to do. I don't know whether you found that, but I found, you know, the other one was quite simple, you know. Press button A and this happens, press button B and this happens. Now it's like got to go here and there and then put this number back in, and absolutely gives me the irrits. If it wasn't for the fact that the battery on the older one was starting to get, you know, a bit hot and the memory was sort of dying very quickly, I certainly would have kept it rather than get a new one. But that's just me. Anyway, Tech Talk, we'll find out why prices are going up in the next half hour. Look at On This Day as well with Aaron Stevens. That's coming up, and some really interesting stuff there as always. And before 7 o'clock, I'll let you know the 10K cash track that you've got. Listen out for. You listen when you hear it in its entirety, sometime between then and 8 o'clock, you could get yourself on the shortlist for the 10K cash track.
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7: G'day, it's Tom Parry with your local news. Police have taken no chances after an e-bike rider collided with one of their patrol cars. The incident occurred about 2:30am yesterday on Bendigo's Don Street, with a small suspicious device found at the scene not long after, resulting in the bomb squad being called in, who deemed the area safe. A 33-year-old man was taken to hospital with non-life-threatening injuries following the crash. He's expected to be interviewed by officers at a later date. This year's Energy Breakthrough in Maryborough is shaping up to be the biggest ever, with Central Goldfields Shire having confirmed bookings are almost full in the major human-powered vehicle category. Already, the 2026 event, which doesn't take place until November, has received the highest number of entries since the pandemic. 6 months on from the devastating Ravenswood South bushfire, and the rebuild continues for residents of Mount Alexander Shire. Thankfully, though, a recovery team is on hand to help those who've been impacted.
8: They're going to help residents and businesses, and already are, get assistance from the myriad of services that are available. They're also in partnership with the community, planning local events and also workshops to support that ongoing recovery work.
7: The Shire's CEO, Darren Fuzzard, there. 5 decades of playing Tats Lotto has finally paid off for one lucky Kyneton grandmother, who's among the 11 winners of the first division prize in last Saturday's Tats Lotto draw. The lotto agency that sold her ticket is also among those celebrating. They last handed out a Division 1 winning ticket 5 years ago. And in sport, Bendigo City FC achieved a victory and a defeat in the latest round of State League Soccer. Their women's team lodged a 3-0 win against Boroondara at Epsom Huntley Rec Reserve, while the senior men were unable to capitalise on their home ground advantage, losing 1-2 in their match with Deakin.
4: Human ISA Mitre 10, building with Bendigo since 1880. Gold Central Victoria, national news, now.
9: Morning, I'm Britt Anglin. France has recorded its hottest day on record as parts of Europe continue to swelter under heatwave conditions. Puiseux in the country's southwest reached 44.3 degrees yesterday, while French authorities have confirmed that in the past week, 40 people have drowned while trying to escape the heat. Authorities say there's no evidence that the bird flu has spread to poultry. It comes as another two birds are being tested in Western Australia, one found in Geraldton, the other in Perth, while a pair of dead seabirds located on the South Australian coast are also being looked at. WA Agriculture Minister Jackie Jarvis says they'll share the results as soon as they can.
10: We remain at the surveillance stage of this response. The likely duration of the response cannot be predicted and will be affected by the outcomes of the surveillance and testing as we move forward.
9: And researchers have discovered a new species of spider living in tropical rainforests in far north Queensland. The ballista spider weaves catapult-like traps to capture green tree ants and is believed to be the only spider whose web targets a specific species of prey. Moving on to sport now, and Latrell Mitchell is facing another month on the sidelines after suffering his latest injury. Scans have revealed the Rabbitohs suffered a grade 2 calf strain on Monday when he was training to make a return from a back injury. And switching codes, Carlton's Jacob Wietering is edging closer to a return. The key defender is a chance to be back for the Blues in this weekend's clash with the Eagles. He's been out since round 12 due to a calf injury. And that is the latest in news and sport.
4: Rural News. Now.
11: Good morning, I'm Emily Minnie. Farmers will still be able to access a crucial herbicide, but there are new restrictions on its use. Paraquat has been under review since 1997 and has previously been linked to Parkinson's disease. Australian Pesticides and Veterinary Medicines Authority Chief Executive Scott Hansen says dosage will be decreased and safety measures improved.
12: Up to an 80% reduction in dose rates. These are Schedule 7 chemicals. They're very toxic chemicals, need to be handled very carefully. And we can see that increased protection measures for those who are handling and using the chemicals are required to reduce the risk of accidental spills, splashes.
11: The opposition is accusing Australia Post of being deceptive about a plan to close regional offices. A leaked business case shows the organisation plans to relocate 159 country postal services into host retailers like pharmacies and newsagents. The coalition claims Chief Executive Paul Graham deceived a parliamentary hearing last month by failing to mention the plan. National's MP Anne Webster argues the communications minister has questions to answer about the issue.
13: The fact that Annika Wells has not got engaged with Australia Post, or maybe she has, we don't know, to ensure that our services in the regions are further downgraded is completely unacceptable.
11: The federal government maintains it is prepared for an outbreak of a deadly strain of avian influenza. Testing has confirmed the H5N1 strain has been found in two wild migratory birds in Western Australia. An investigation is underway to determine if the disease has spread to native wildlife. Environment Minister Murray Watt says the detection is not unexpected.
14: We are the only continent in the world that until now has not had this strain on our shores. And what that has meant is that it has given us time as a country to ensure that we are as well prepared as we possibly can be.
11: Relocations to the regions have hit record levels. New data from the Regional Australia Institute shows a 20% increase in the number of people leaving the city compared to the previous quarter. Chief Executive Liz Ritchie says now is the time to invest in regional communities.
15: Regional Australia could be part of the solution to improve our productivity. So there's a lot to consider here, but unfortunately, we're just not doing the planning and the future-proofing to set us up for this kind of growth and demand that we're seeing in our regions.
11: And the Greens have agreed to support the federal government's tax changes after striking a deal on some measures. Rules for self-managed superannuation funds have been tightened, and the Treasurer will not be able to make changes to the law at his discretion. Prime Minister Anthony Albanese says the legislation strikes the right balance and makes the tax system fairer.
16: My government is defined by what we are in favour of, delivering real change in the national interest, making difficult decisions, but so that Australia can move forward.
11: And that's the state of the country. I'm Emily Minnie. Good morning.
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4: Cold Central Victoria weather, thanks to Prestige Jayco Bendigo.
18: Yeah, so today, morning fog around pretty much right across central Victoria. So please drive to conditions and lights on low beam, please. I heard Tom Elliott talking about it yesterday. Because our dash lights light up, sometimes we forget about our headlights and it is hard to see in the fog. So partly cloudy then for the rest of the day. Possible shower in Ballarat. Bendigo, Maryborough 12, Castlemaine 11 and Ballarat 13. Then tomorrow, partly cloudy, Bendigo 14, Maryborough and Castlemaine 15 and Ballarat 13. Golden Gully at the moment, 6, Lake Wendouree 5 degrees.
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18: 10K cash track, I'll tell you what that is before 7 o'clock. Next up though, we will hear all about the rising price of mobile phones. It's Tech Talk with Stephen Fenwick coming up. 22 to 7, Gold Centre Victoria.

0: Gold Centre Victoria, FM 98.3, AM 1071, Hump Day Wednesday. Tech Talk. Yes, we look at all things techie, and with us to do that is Stephen Fenwick, the editor of techguide.com.au. Stephen, good morning.
1: Good morning, Robert. How you doing?
0: Good, thanks. Hey, a bit disturbing to read the first point that we want to talk about. Next iPhones, even more expensive. What's going on there?
1: Yeah, well, this is a result of the memory and storage shortage. So they're making the memory, you know, SSD little memory chips for phones and computers. There is a massive shortage of that worldwide because there's three major companies that sell those products, and they're basically selling to the highest bidder, which at the moment happens to be data centers and AI companies. They're building these massive facilities to enable their AI services. And so what Tim Cook, the Apple CEO, came out and said in the Wall Street Journal, he said, well, we've been absorbing a lot of these costs for a little while, but it's now become unsustainable. We're going to have to pass on this to the customer. And analysts are predicting the iPhone could be $300 more expensive when it's launched in September than it was last year. So, for example, in Australia, like $300 is about $420. The iPhone 17 Pro right now is $1,999, starts at that price. So the iPhone 18 with this price rise could be as much as $2,500 or $2,000.

0: they must have made some sort of deal because the prices were basically the same. Not only iPhones, I think iPads and their computers and everything is going to go up. And interestingly, the other companies, big companies who do buy a lot of memory, like Apple, would be Samsung. Samsung, they've got a launch coming up next month. And interestingly, Samsung is one of the three major companies who make and sell storage. So I don't know whether that's a separate entity to Samsung Electronics, whether they're going to do themselves a favour. Time will tell.
1: Yeah, poor old Apple. They obviously will be affected by the price rise significantly. They'll only
0: They're doing it tough, mate. Might not do very well, yeah.
1: Yeah, only make a zillion gazillion instead of three gazillion. New Oppo Watch X3.
0: Yeah, the Watch X3, this is a device that works actually with an iPhone and Android, so it's sort of it can work on all devices. Really nice 1.5-inch screen, has all your health features, can track all your workouts. Best feature, it's got a battery that can last 2 weeks. Other brands, you've got to charge their watches every day, including Apple and Samsung. Oppo has some kind of witchcraft going on over there with this battery technology. It can run for up to 16 days in low power mode. So great to get your information, great to have it by your side, see all your notifications, use it to pay for things as well. But all round, great product. My review's up on TechCon at $699.
1: Okay. And finally, new Google Home speaker coming with Gemini AI. Is that their version of Siri and that sort of thing?
0: That's correct, yes. Siri, well, Gemini's been around for a while on devices, on phones and on other products, but this is a dedicated speaker, Google's home speaker, so their own product with their own AI, so Gemini on board. So it's like talking to a person. It's a bit more conversational. You can find out more, get it to do things for you as well. Also improved audio quality, so it's got better bass and just larger drivers as well. And it can also control all your smart home devices through the speaker just by you talking to it. But the other thing too, if you've got a TV that's running Google operating system, so Google TV, you can actually pair these speakers to those TVs and use them as surround sound speakers as well. So pretty modular in that regard too. So all around a great home speaker to listen to stuff, but also have AI at your fingertips right there. But and also can be a TV speaker as well.
1: Yeah, well, I hope it's not speaking more casually like my 13-year-old stepson. If you say, "Oh, mate, would you mind doing such and such?" Nah, do it yourself. All right, Steve, always good to chat. Thank you for that. We'll chat again next week.
0: No worries. Talk to you then, buddy.
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2: Hi, turning back the clock on June 24, back to 1947, when the first widely reported UFO sighting was made. Not the first ever sighting, but definitely the first to gain widespread attention. It was in Washington and reported by Kenneth Arnold.
3: We have dutifully reported these things.
2: The first TV Western, Hopalong Cassidy, aired in 1949, paving the way for classic TV Westerns like Rawhide, Maverick, and Bonanza.
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2: South Africa defeated New Zealand in the final of the 1995 Rugby World Cup. In a historic moment, President Nelson Mandela presented the Webb Ellis Cup.
6: Francois Pienaar and Nelson Mandela is cheering along.
2: And Julia Gillard became Australia's first female Prime Minister in 2010 after the forced resignation of leader Kevin Rudd.
7: Decisions about profound matters of the national interest.
2: To the birthdays, top of the list is Fleetwood Mac drummer and one half of the great band's name, Mick Fleetwood. He's 79. Brilliant Australian athlete Raylene Boyle turns 75.
8: Who ends her career and does magnificently.
2: Hawthorn legend Michael Tuck is 73. Still holds the record for playing the most finals and grand finals.
9: That's a good goal.
2: Kurt Smith, one half of the hit duo Tears for Fears, is 65 today. Australian cyclist Robbie McEwen is 54.
10: It's just a matter of making it through the stage within the time limit.
2: Aussie Rules first Indigenous player to kick 400 goals, Jeff Farmer, is 49. League great Nate Miles turns 41, played 32 games for Queensland.
11: There's not one game that we go out there, you know, to not get the victory.
2: And one of the greatest footballers in history, Lionel Messi, is 39 today.
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13: 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No warming up in a bullpen or nothing, man.
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0: Gold Centre Victoria FM 98.3 AM 1071. It's the wake up call, Robbo, this morning. Hello there. How you doing? Careful if you're out in the fog and if you're on the roads in particular, but if you are on a bike or walking or whatever, yeah, just remember it's hard for other people to see you as well. So do take it easy. Now, in the next half hour, we've got the mystery song. It's worth $100. Yep, we've hit the three figures for the mystery song. Lots of guesses, lots of wrong answers at this stage as well. Plus, we'll have Pick the Flick a bit later. But, of course, a little later, sometime between now and 8.30, what about this?
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0: Yeah, this is the song that you need to listen out for.

Evil Woman, ELO, Electric Light Orchestra. That's the one you need to listen out for, and when you hear it in its entirety, that is your cue to call 5444 1071 and maybe get on the shortlist for the 10K cash track. Noel Sen, cycling, he's on the way next half hour. 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
7: G'day, it's Tom Parry with your local news. A man is expected to be questioned by police following the discovery of a suspicious item. The small device was located along Don Street in Bendigo after the 33-year-old collided with a patrol car while riding an e-bike in the early hours of Tuesday. That resulted in the bomb response unit attending the scene before the area was declared safe. The road was blocked off for nearly 5 hours as officers conducted their investigations. Bookings have just about been filled in the main competition of this year's Energy Breakthrough, despite the event not happening for another 5 months. According to Central Goldfields Shire, the 2026 iteration, which will once again take place in Maryborough, has already seen the highest number of schools entering since the pandemic. Central Victorians are being warned now's the time to prepare for next summer's Super El Nino event, as Inspector Ryan Irwin from the Bendigo Police Emergency Management Team tells us.
8: That typically involves warmer and drier weather, so probably a little bit easy to get complacent at the moment when things are pretty cool and we've got a little bit of rain around and it's looking pretty green. What we're told is that will change significantly across the next 6, maybe 8 months or so.
7: Another Central Victorian has won the main draw in Tats Lotto, this time a grandmother from Kyneton. She's among 11 Aussies sharing the first division prize from Saturday's draw and plans to share her newfound riches with her big family, while the owner of the agency that sold her winning ticket, Kevin Chen, will celebrate by sharing treats with his team. Taking a look at local sport now, and a major shake-up is ahead for the upcoming finals series in the Bendigo Football Netball League. This year we'll see the qualifying and elimination finals hosted by club grounds rather than the traditional home of the Queen Elizabeth Oval, marking the first time that venue hasn't hosted a final since 2010.
6: Human ISA Mitre 10, building with Bendigo since 1880. Gold Central Victoria, national news, now.
9: Morning, I'm Britt Aylin. More than 150 Australian native bird species have been flagged as at very high risk of extinction or major decline if they contract the deadly H5N1 bird flu strain. According to the federal government, the black swan, fairy tern and the swift parrot are among the most susceptible. While a number of mammal species have also been identified as very high risk, including the Tasmanian devil and the eastern quoll. Headline inflation is expected to tick down when the latest figures are released today, but annual year-on-year inflation is predicted to be higher at around 4.3%. Chief Economist at Beta Shares, David Bassanese, says our inflation woes are not yet won.
10: Petrol prices are coming down, but underlying inflation in Australia, when you strip out petrol prices, is still fairly sticky.
9: And in overseas news, American Today Show host Savannah Guthrie has made a fresh plea for information over the disappearance of her mum, Nancy. It's amid revelations the family received a ransom note claiming that the 84-year-old was dead. Turning to sport now, and Carlton's Jacob Wiedering is edging closer to a return. The key defender is a chance to be back for the Blues in this weekend's clash with the Eagles. He's been out since round 12 due to a calf injury. And in the NRL, the Dolphins' Herbie Farnworth says he's happy at Redcliffe, despite reports of an offer from the Roosters once his current contract ends next year.
11: I'm just focused on winning the competition here. I'm signing this year and next year, so I've not had any thoughts on leaving or anything like that.
9: And that's the latest in news and sport.
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1: Gold Central Victoria weather for Five Flags Hotel Castlemaine.
13: Morning fog across Central Victoria, but if it's anything like yesterday, turned into a lovely winter's afternoon. Then it'll be a partly cloudy day, possible shower in Ballarat, Bendigo, Maryborough 12, Castlemaine 11 and Ballarat 13. Tomorrow, partly cloudy, Bendigo 14, Maryborough and Castlemaine 15, and Ballarat expecting 13 tomorrow. In Epsom and Bakery Hill, it's 6 degrees currently.
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13: Pick the flick in about a half an hour, and after 8 o'clock, we're talking to Bluey. Bluey is coming to town. Huge show at the Alumbra Theatre. Details on that, and we'll talk to the lady behind Bluey. Next up, though, Noel Sens looks at cycling. It's 7:04. 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

0: Gold Centre Victoria, FM 98.3 AM 1071. It's Robbo here this morning on the Wake Up Call. Good morning. It's 13 past 7. Time to look at cycling now. Noel Sens is with us. Good morning, Noel.
1: Morning, Mark. How are you going today?
0: Yeah, going well, thank you. Now, Connor, your nephew, Connor Sens, he performed strongly until obviously put pay to with mud in that big American race, but he's done very well in a gravel race in England.
1: Yeah, it's called the Dalby Grit Race, and I think it's 110 miles in the York Moors in the UK. And Connor came a very close second over there, which is fantastic. Good to see him doing well in international gravel racing, Robbo.
0: Yeah, and how long is he staying over, do you know, and what other races lined up? Any idea?
1: I think he's over there for a couple of years.
0: Oh, right, okay, so he's sort of basically relocated. Yeah.
1: You know, he lives there.
0: Yeah.
1: I hope he doesn't live there forever. I'd like to talk to him again.
0: You come home and he'll be saying, "Hello, Uncle Noel, how are you, mate?" Yeah, talk like an Englishman.
1: Yeah, that's how it'll work, Robbo, isn't it? Anyway, no, I think he's having a lot of fun over there.
0: Oh, that's good. Now, I saw a couple of pictures of it too. Down in Tassie, the gravel race, the Devil's Cardigan. I reckon it needed a Devil's Puff Jacket rather than a cardigan.
1: Look pretty grim, all the conditions. Mm. I sent you the photo of them hoisting the sacks of potatoes, the two winners, didn't I? That was quite apt. It was good.
0: Yeah.
1: Now, that was a fantastic race. It's really getting a huge following now, the Devil's Cardigan in Tasmania. You get to put on the fancy knitted cardigan and you get to hoist a sack of potatoes, some time-honored traditions over in Tassie. But I think it's pretty hard work over there, very harsh terrain and cool and wet. And the National Mountain Bike Gravel Champion, Trekkie Johnson, won. That's Brendan Johnson. He came fourth the other day in Unbound Gravel in America, so he's very well credentialed and multi-times Australian champion. So good on you, Trekkie Johnson, Brendan Johnson. Holly Harris won the women's. Peter Mullins, after flying home all the way from the United States, came seventh. Jet lag got her, I think. And they have to, Robert. You can't fly 50 hours and race a bike.
0: No.
1: Anyway, pat my hat off to Peter Mullins. And Courtney Sherwell was doing very well, but she had her tyre blow on her front wheel, and I think she lost a lot of time fixing that with the tubeless tyre systems. And I think Kobe Henderson and Tasman and Curvis rode really well, and a very good event from what I heard. And I aim to go there in the next couple of years and have a look, Robbo.
0: Good on you. Now, what about locally, Castlemaine? It was the cyclocross last weekend.
1: Yeah, that was really exciting by the looks of the photos I saw on the internet. Marcus Baldwin from Bendigo got a very impressive second in the elite men. And Amanda Leskey, our favourite cycling dentist, she got second in the women's. That's fantastic to see. And in the juniors, I don't know all the results, but I see young Decker got first, and Ari Riley was second. So that's good in the juniors. So yeah, a lot of contingency, a lot of big contingent of Bendigo riders supporting the Castlemaine Cyclocross. But from what I understand, it's a very good event. It looked exciting.
0: Excellent.
1: Good.
0: Now, let's talk international stuff. Now, we were talking about the Tour de Suisse last week, and Tadej Pogacar, he's taken it out and done it in style as well.
1: Smashed him, Robbo. I think it's the first time he's been in the Tour de Suisse, and he won three stages convincingly, and he put a big time trial. Like, he rode, his time trial average was like 57k an hour for 25 kilometres, like it was fast.
0: Yeah.
1: And he won three stages and won overall, as we predicted. But he's in red-hot form for the Tour de France, and which is starting soon, Robbo. Ten days,
0: and as is the want now, starting not in France, but Barcelona in Spain this year.
1: It'll be warm there too, won't it? It'd be a nice hot start for him.
0: Oh, yeah. Yep,
1: no, summer. It's good. It'd be good if it started in Australia one day, Robbo. It could happen.
0: Well, it could. I guess it's all about the do-re-me at the end of the day, isn't it? Hey?
1: I'd say, yeah, I think the flight back had knocked them around a little bit, getting them back to Europe after a couple of days racing here. But no, it's always something to think about.
0: Yeah, exactly. A bit closer to home than Barcelona is Barringup, and there's racing there this weekend.
1: Yep, Central Victorian Cycling Club having racing at Barringup starting at 2 o'clock Saturday. And Robbo, a couple of the young ladies in Bendigo are doing very well, like young mothers who are racing at a very high level in the Central Club.
0: Mm-hmm.
1: Tony Abassani rides off second scratch out there now, and Amanda Leskey's riding off only about two bunches ahead of her. So they're going all right. Women in cycling, it's really going well in the Central Victorian Cycling Club. It's good. Good to see.
0: Yeah. Well, I think it is at all levels, Noel. It is at all levels, you know, because you see the juniors and the younger riders, and there's a lot of females coming through as well as the men, which is great.
1: It's massive in Bendigo, Robbo. We've got a lot of young girls racing track and road in Bendigo, and mountain bikes is huge with the amount of females racing. So it's good to see go girls.
0: Yeah.
1: Robbo, also on the weekend, there's racing in Melbourne on the track. It's called the Momnium Series. And I think Tony Abbasone is racing in that, doubling up on the weekend. So good luck to any Bendigo riders riding in the track at Disc on Sunday.
0: Yes, and we'll report on that next Wednesday. But prior to that, on Saturday, with the Sideline View with Chris, we'll hear from you then. Have yourself a great rest of the week, and we'll talk next week.
1: See you soon, Robbo. Thanks very much.
0: Good on you, Noel Sen. Cycling on the Wake Up Call, 18 past 7.
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0: Had a wide range of guesses so far, none correct. Let's have a listen to it. That is the Mystery Song. I would like you to tell me what the rest of that song is. 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Yep, that's what we've got in the kitty. Hit the three figures, 5444 1071 for the Mystery Song. 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
1: Gold Centre Victoria, who have I got there?
2: Peter from Long Gully.
1: Ah, the Paris end of Long Gully, if I'm not mistaken, from previous calls, Peter.
2: Correct, Mark, yes, correct.
1: Yeah, it looks beautiful at this time of year, they tell me.
2: Hey, look, it is, it's great.
1: Now, listen to the mystery song one more time. Here it comes. What do you reckon, Peter?
2: It's very brief, isn't it? Look, but I think it might be Mondo Rock, Come Said the Boy.
1: Mondo Rock, Come Said the Boy.
3: No, no, no!
1: No, sorry, Peter, it's not Mondo Rock, mate.
2: That's fine, mate. Look, have a good day, please.
1: You too. Thanks for calling.
2: Thanks, mate. Bye.
1: So, another chance tomorrow morning, and we've put another $10 into the kitty. So that means it's $110 tomorrow for the mystery sound, thanks to Bendigo Electronics. So have a think about it, and we'll have another crack tomorrow morning. Now, coming up, Pick the Flick, that's on the way. And after 8, we're talking to Bluey, the big Bluey show coming to town. Trucky Pete's been in touch, phone ranger, telling us that the fog has cleared on around Ravenswood, towards Ravenswood. So it is starting to lift in some areas, but still plenty around, so make sure you take it easy, okay? And don't forget, too, still got the cash track we'll play sometime before 8.30, the 10K cash track to get you on the shortlist for that 10K. It's all coming up on the Wake Up Call.
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11: G'day, it's Tom Parry with your local news. An e-bike rider has collided with a police car in Bendigo, resulting in the bomb squad being called in. Officers on patrol reportedly spotted the man riding the bike while wearing a balaclava in the early hours of Tuesday before he collided with one of their cars along Don Street around 2:30 a.m. A small suspect device was then located at the scene, with the bomb response unit attending before the area was declared safe. Records could well be broken at Maryborough's Energy Breakthrough later this year, with Central Goldfields Shire revealing entries in the headlining human-powered vehicle category are nearly booked out. Already, the 2026 event marks the highest number of schools entering since the pandemic, including five schools making their debut. One lucky Kyneton grandmother is now $1.8 million richer. She's among 11 Aussies who won the first division prize in Saturday's Tats Lotto draw and plans to share the spoils with her big family. Meantime, the lotto agency that sold her ticket is also reveling in the win. Owner Kevin Chen says he plans on sharing treats with the team to celebrate. A bushfire recovery team remains ready to assist those impacted by the Ravenswood South blaze 6 months ago. Mount Alexander Shire CEO Darren Fuzzard says the group can be contacted online via the SHAPE Mount Alexander website.
12: You can get lots of information about news happening, upcoming events, resources that are available, and also it's an online forum where people can ask questions and share information and get some conversations going if they think that there's something missing at the moment.
11: And in sport, the 11th round took place on Saturday in the Central Victoria Women's Football League. Castlemaine were too good for the visiting wedge-tailed Eagles at Camp Reserve, winning by 61 points, while Bendigo's QEO saw Sandhurst defeating Eaglehawk by 68 points.
0: Human ISA Mitre 10, building with Bendigo since 1880. Gold Central Victoria, national news, now.
13: Morning, I'm Britt Allen. 40 people have drowned in France in the past week as Europe swelters under heatwave conditions. The country has experienced its hottest day on record, with temperatures soaring past 40 degrees. The heat so severe, the Eiffel Tower was forced to close. While Antonio Guterres from the World Health Organization is calling on global leaders to help in the fight against climate change.
14: The hottest day of the year, with higher temperatures to come. London isn't just calling, it's cooking.
13: WA's iconic black swans could face extinction or major decline if they contract the deadly H5 bird flu strain, according to federal authorities. They're among more than 150 Australian native bird species flagged as very high risk. The western hooded plover, shy albatross and orange-bellied parrot also made the list. And the United States insists Iran has agreed to allow UN inspections of its nuclear sites. That's despite Tehran pushing back on the claim, declaring that no such visits have been scheduled. In sport, Latrell Mitchell's facing another month on the sidelines after suffering his latest injury. Scans revealing the Rabbitohs suffered a grade 2 calf strain on Monday when he was training to make a return from a back injury. The AFL's put clubs on notice over public criticism of umpiring. The league warning CEOs yesterday that public bashing of tribunal decisions, umpiring or match reviews will result in sanctions. And the Aussie women have won their T20 World Cup clash with Pakistan by 113 runs. That's the latest in news and sport.
15: Oh, was that a speed camera? 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
1: So that morning fog sticks around right across Central Victoria, then a partly cloudy day, possible shower in Ballarat. Bendigo and Maryborough 12, Castlemaine 11 and Ballarat 13. Then tomorrow, Bendigo 14, a partly cloudy day. Maryborough 15, Castlemaine 15 and Ballarat 13. At the moment, Long Gully, it is 6 degrees. In Sebastopol, also 6 degrees.
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1: Ooh, okay. What movie is that from? Give us a buzz. 5444 1071. 5444 1071. We'll send you off to the Star Cinema Eagle Hawk. It's 25 to 8, Gold Centre Victoria.

0: one girl, Central Victoria. Pick the flick and win a double pass to the Star Cinema Eagle Hawk.
1: Good morning, Gold Central Victoria.
2: Oh, good morning, Robbo. How are you this morning?
1: Going well, thank you. Who's there?
2: This is Jenny here.
1: Hello, Jenny there. Have a listen to Pick the Flick.
3: If you ever say another word about me or make another indecent proposal, I'm going to get that gun of mine, and I'm going to change you from a rooster to a hen with one shot.
1: What say ye, Jenny?
2: I'm wondering if it's 9 to 5.
1: You've wondered quite correctly. Yes, it is 9 to 5, Dolly Parton. Yeah, and a host of others. It was a great movie. So congratulations, double pass, Star Cinema, Eagle Hawk coming your way.
2: Oh, fabulous. It's a great cinema.
1: It is indeed. Enjoy.
2: Thank you.

0: Gold Centre Victoria, FM 98.3 AM 1071. It is the wake-up call. It's Robbo here this morning. This foggy old day. Let's hope the fog is cleared from his brain this morning. Peter Harriott. You been out walking, Peter?
1: Not this morning, Robbo, not yet, but beautiful foggy morning, I can see that. That usually means it's going to clear.
0: Yes, I was going to say, I don't mind a good old foggy morning. I reckon it's quite good, but particularly, yeah, if it burns off. I don't know what it was like in Maryborough, but around here yesterday, it was a beautiful afternoon, beautiful winter's afternoon.
1: Blue skies in the afternoon.
0: Yeah, just fantastic. All right, I think I've just about wasted enough time while I try and look for the notes that I meant to talk to you about this morning. So what do you got first up, Pete? You lead off.
1: GBEC advocacy. Now, this is the Greater Ballarat Alliance of Councils. Last Thursday, Central Goldfields and the Alliance went to Parliament House. So it's the councils of Ballarat, Central Goldfields, Golden Plains, Hepburn, Mirrabal, Pyrenees. So we basically took over Spring Street, met with shadow ministers, MPs, and whole range of political advisers, and our message was fairly clear. We need support, and leading into an election, it's a good time to provide that support. So we had a clear package of housing and enabling infrastructure requests, regional roads and bridges, the bread and butter, of course, public transport improvements, and a regional jobs and infrastructure funding program. We met with the Greens, Nats, Libs and Labor, so it covered anyone that was available to speak, basically. And we particularly

0: the National Aborigines and Islanders Day Observance Committee is what NAIDOC stands for. It's a long title, but it goes back to 1935 or even earlier, but particularly the 30s when William Cooper was doing his thing and writing to kings and queens and prime ministers, and he even wrote to the Germans and told them to deal with the Jews in a better way. He's an incredible person.
1: Wow.
0: And he led the Aboriginal Alliance League and really started what is now NAIDOC Week and other things that aim to provide better services and better conditions for the Aboriginal community.
1: Yeah.
0: So on Thursday the 25th of June, so that's tomorrow, isn't it, at the Pony Club in Maryborough, 10 to 2. I was up there last year. It's fantastic. Aboriginal art and craft works, jewellery making, interpretive culture displays, children's games, and return of the popular pedal-powered smoothie bike. I just had a smoothie myself, so no doubt I'll get a smoothie when I'm up there on Thursday.
1: Yeah, all right. Plenty going on, that's for sure. Mm. Okay, and now Kinder pardon me. Kinder registrations for 2027 closing this Friday, so time to get the skates on if you want to take a part in that.
0: It is. Registrations for the 3 and 4 year olds. From 2027, as part of the Victorian government changes, I think we've discussed this before, but families have access to 16 to 20 hours of funded 4 year old kinder, 15 hours of funded 3 year old kinder, and 16 to 25 hours of funded pre-prep kinder for eligible children. So go on to the central enrolment section of the website and you'll find all the details, but please get on there pretty quick.
1: Yeah.
0: And that's the wrap for today.
1: Fantastic. Robert. No worries, Peter. Well, listen, I know you're on a bit of a break, so enjoy and we'll talk to you soon.
0: Yeah, no, it's good on you, Robert.
1: All right, Peter, they're from the Central Goldfields Show, Peter Harriott, 13 to 8.
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3: Yeah, who was quickest this morning? 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Hello, Rebecca.
4: Good morning.
3: How are you doing?
4: Really well.
3: Excellent. And I guess you'd be doing really well if you could pick up 10 grand, wouldn't you?
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3: 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You're on the shortlist, so all the very best of luck for you.
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0: 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It's the wake-up call coming up in the next half hour. Celebration Hub, something you want to celebrate? 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Give us the details there. And you also get in the draw, the Friday draw, for a $50 voucher to the Queen's Arms Hotel. And we're also going to be talking to the lady behind Bluey. The big show is coming to town in a matter of weeks. And that's on the way. It's Gold Central Victoria.
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7: G'day, it's Tom Parry with your local news. Police have taken no chances after an e-bike rider collided with one of their patrol cars. The incident occurred on Bendigo's Don Street about 2:30 a.m. yesterday, with a small suspicious device found at the scene not long after, resulting in the bomb squad being called in, who deemed the area safe later that morning. A 33-year-old man was taken to hospital with non-life-threatening injuries following the crash. He's expected to be interviewed by officers at a future date. This year's energy breakthrough in Maryborough is shaping up to be the biggest ever, with Central Goldfields Shire having confirmed bookings are almost full in the major human-powered vehicle category. Already, the 2026 event, which doesn't take place until November, has received the highest number of entries since the pandemic. The looming threat of a Super El Niño event this summer is prompting concern from the region's emergency management team. Police Inspector Ryan Irwin says while it's cool and green right now, locally, that could change in the next 6 to 8 months.
8: And so people probably need to, wherever possible, start thinking now about what arrangements, what preparations they need to put in place for what potentially could be a high-risk fire season, potentially, you know, a little bit higher than normal.
7: 5 decades of playing Tats Lotto has finally paid off for one lucky Kyneton grandmother, who's among the 11 winners of the first division prize in last Saturday's Tats Lotto draw. The lotto agency that sold her ticket is also among those celebrating. They last handed out a Division 1 winning ticket 5 years ago. And in sport, Bendigo City FC achieved a victory and a defeat in the latest round of State League Soccer. Their women's team posted a 3-0 win against Boroondara at Epsom Huntley Recreation Reserve, while the senior men were unable to capitalise on their home ground advantage, losing 1-2 in their contest with Deakin.
6: Human ISA Mitre 10, building with Bendigo since 1880. Gold Central Victoria, national news, now.
9: Morning, I'm Britta Aylin. Savannah Guthrie has made a fresh plea for information over the disappearance of her mum, Nancy. Amid revelations, the family had received a ransom note claiming the 84-year-old was dead. The Aussie-born host of America's Today show says they're desperate for answers.
10: We cannot be at peace, so no matter how much I try to come out here every day and smile and find that joy, and I will, I promise I will. 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
9: More than 150 Australian native bird species have been flagged as at very high risk of extinction or major decline if they contract the deadly H5N1 bird flu strain. According to the federal government, the black swan, fairy tern and swift parrot are among the most susceptible. And a major review's found no proven fertility benefits to most IVF add-ons, despite thousands of dollars being charged by clinics. The Melbourne Uni research says extras such as steroids, plasma injections and acupuncture aren't proven to boost the odds of success. In sports, and food for thought for Dean Solomon if he's keen on applying for the Bombers' full-time coaching role. Fox Footy reports he was the last-placed candidate when he applied for that gig back in 2022. And in NRL, Brisbane's Corey Pakes is backing the decision to re-sign veteran Ben Hunt for another season, despite former legend Corey Parker saying at 37 he'll be too old.
11: He brings so much to this group in terms of leadership, and for a bloke that's played that many games, you know, it's great to have him around.
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0: So morning fog that'll start to lift hopefully fairly soon. Then a partly cloudy day, bit of sun as well. Possible shower in Ballarat. Bendigo and Maryborough at 12, Castlemaine 11 and Ballarat 13. Then tomorrow, partly cloudy, Bendigo 14, Maryborough and Castlemaine 15 and Ballarat expecting 13 degrees. Still 6 degrees in both Huntly and Alfreton.
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2: 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Nice. 8:10, and we have coming up Bluey. Yes, Julia Landberg, the lady behind Bluey, which will be at the Alumbra Theatre.

0: Gold Centre Victoria, FM 98.3, AM 1071 is the wake-up call with Robbo. Bluey's big play is coming to town, Alumbra Theatre, the 18th and 19th of July. And Bluey herself, Julia Landberg, is with us this morning. Hello, Julia. Good morning. Welcome.
1: Hello. Good morning. Thank you for having me.
0: Now, this show is quite unique too because the puppeteers aren't actually like hidden or in a suit or anything like that.
1: Yeah, that's right. You'll be able to see us and our facial expressions along with the puppets. But it's our job to make sure that the audience are looking at the puppets.
0: Yeah, the kids, they're just caught up in the magic of it all.
1: Oh, absolutely. I think we do disappear even though we are seen, and the story and the characters, they take over the stage. Yeah. They're larger than life.
0: Most certainly. I mean, could you ever really imagine that Bluey was going to be the global sensation that it's become?
1: No, I don't think anyone could really realize that. And I certainly didn't know as much about Bluey when I got the job. And then I realized little by little how actually huge Bluey is around the world.
0: Yeah.
1: He's a star.
0: So your background, Swedish, how long have you been in Australia and working in theatre?
1: That's right. I have been in Australia for about 10 years now. And I got personally into puppetry around COVID time, or when we were allowed to leave our homes again.
0: Yeah.
1: That's when I sort of stumbled into puppetry, coming from more of an acting background.
0: And so the role of Bluey, how did you pick that up? Because it's obviously a very much cherished role.
1: It certainly is. I did audition both for Bluey and for Bingo, but ultimately they decided Bluey for me. And I got recommended to audition by another puppetry director who I was working with at the time. And they needed more people because they travel with this show around the world. It's not only in Australia at the moment, it's in America and the UK. So there are lots of Blueys around the world at the moment.
0: Yeah. Do you feel a certain pressure, particularly the fact that, you're looking after the character of Bluey?
1: Yeah, of course. She needs to have her personality. And that's one of the things that I really like about her and the show, is that she's really allowed to have a personality, a real kid personality. She gets to be both happy and sad and angry and not happy with her little sister and showing the nuances. So I feel that it's important to keep that in play as well and not only make her a happy dog all the time.
0: Yeah.
1: So we actually are on a bit of a rotation. So I do share the role with two other puppeteers as well. Each show, we are two puppeteers on each puppet, one to operate the head, the facial expressions, and then the other person to do the legs and feet. And then the next show, we rotate that around. So if someone do get sick, we always have backup people. Yeah. And I do also understudy Bingo as well, the little sister, in case someone else is unwell. So we do have a good system going.
0: Yeah, no, it certainly sounds it. And why puppetry? What sort of got you interested in puppetry?
1: I keep asking myself that too. I think I've always been sort of fascinated with that art form, but never really thought of it as a career path. I was fortunate enough to study a unit of it in university in Perth with Spare Parts Puppet Theatre. And then I didn't really consider it until we were all forced to stop and not leave our homes. And I think I just sort of stumbled into it and started contacting puppetry companies around Melbourne and realized it's actually quite a big community, much bigger than anyone, I think, really realized.
0: Yeah.
1: And I tried it out. I fell in love with it. And here we are a few years later.
0: I think, and look, I know really nothing about it, but I think just as a casual observer, the fact that a puppet can be, sitting in the corner in a box and totally inanimate, but the puppeteer actually brings it to life, gives it a personality, all of that must be a lovely feeling.
1: Yeah, absolutely. It's bringing something to life that the audience know that this thing is not alive in that sense, but they can't help but to feel that it's alive. And I think that's really where the magic happens with puppetry, and why, I mean, some people are scared of puppets, but that's where the magic is, where puppetry really becomes an amazing art form.
0: Yeah. Look, we're really looking forward to it coming to the Alumbra Theatre on the 18th and 19th of July. And Julia Landberg, thanks so much for chatting to me on the Wake Up Call this morning.
1: Thank you for having me.
2: Tom Elliott, The Big Issues.
3: We asked Chris Bowen, the Federal Energy Minister, to come on this program so many times. He said, no, I'm too busy. When do power prices come down?
2: Tom Elliott, strong opinions.
3: We've gone back to the 1970s. We had a thing called stagflation, stagnant economic growth. It was sparked by two fuel price crises.
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Well, that's the show. 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
7: G'day, it's Tom Parry with your local news. A man is expected to be questioned by police following the discovery of a suspicious item. The small device was located along Don Street in Bendigo after the 33-year-old male collided with a patrol car while riding an e-bike in the early hours of Tuesday. That resulted in the bomb response unit attending the scene before the area was declared safe. The road was blocked off for nearly 5 hours as officers conducted their investigations. Bookings have just about been filled in the main competition of this year's Energy Breakthrough, despite the event not happening until November. According to Central Goldfields Shire, the 2026 iteration, which will once again take place in Maryborough, has already seen the highest number of schools entering since the pandemic, including 5 new entries. 6 months on from the devastating Ravenswood South bushfire, and the rebuild continues for residents of Mount Alexander Shire. Thankfully, though, a recovery team is on hand to help those who've been impacted.
8: They're going to help residents and businesses, and already are, get assistance from the myriad of services that are available. They're also in partnership with the community, planning local events and also workshops to support that ongoing recovery work.
7: The Shire's CEO, Darren Fuzzard, there. Another Central Victorian has won the main draw in Tats Lotto, this time a grandmother from Kyneton. She's among 11 Aussies sharing the first division prize from Saturday's draw and plans to share the newfound riches with her big family. Meantime, the owner of the agency that sold her winning ticket, Kevin Chen, will celebrate by sharing treats with his team. And briefly in sport, a major shake-up is ahead for the upcoming finals series in the Bendigo Football Netball League. This year's competition will see the qualifying and elimination games hosted by club grounds rather than their traditional home of the QEO.
6: Gold Central Victoria, national news now.
9: I'm Britt Allen. Disability advocates have welcomed the extension of a Senate inquiry into proposed changes to the NDIS. The committee will now have another 8 weeks to consider the reforms, which Social Services Minister Tanya Plibersek insists are not about cutting services.
10: But when we came to government in 2022, the cost of the NDIS was growing at 22% per annum. And to protect the NDIS, we need to moderate that growth.
9: On the ABC there. Liberal MP Andrew Hastie has beefed up his personal security after he was informed by the Home Affairs Minister that there have been threats made against him. The extra security measures will be provided at his home and electoral office. Hastie believes the threats are coming from One Nation supporters over his involvement in the Ben Roberts Smith case. And France has recorded its hottest day on record as parts of Europe continue to swelter under heatwave conditions. Puiseux in the country's southwest reached 44.3 degrees yesterday, while French authorities have confirmed that in the past week, 40 people have drowned while trying to escape the heat.
6: Gold Central Victoria weather for the Courthouse Hotel, Pall Mall, Bendigo.
11: Partly cloudy, possible shower in Ballarat, Bendigo, Maryborough 12, Castlemaine 11, Ballarat 13. Tomorrow, partly cloudy, Bendigo 14, Maryborough 15, Castlemaine also 15, Ballarat 13.
6: G-O-L-D. 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
13: It is 25 to 9. Good morning. Well, you heard Ross and Russell perhaps an hour or so ago talking about the best Darryl Braithwaite songs of all time. It's been announced today that the former Sherbet frontman, and he also had a fabulous career as a solo singer, he decided to retire from performances. He said his voice is no longer up to it. He can't sing comfortably. You know, I've met Darryl Braithwaite a number of times over the years, and he's agreed to join us on the program at around about 20 to 11. So make sure you listen to that Darryl Braithwaite in a couple of hours. 133693, mornings at 3aw.com.au. Now, I want to talk about power bills today. Chris Bowen, our federal energy minister, you know, the one who told us back in 2022 that under the government that he was a part of, power bills would go down by an average of $275 a year. Well, that never happened. Chris Bowen is apparently very worried because a lot of the power retailers are issuing new default offers, and some of these offers look substantially more expensive than others. Now, we'll get into the meat of it later on, but what I believe has happened here, and we have talked about this before, is that while the unit price of power per kilowatt hour is fairly stable and may even be a bit cheaper this year, the daily supply charge is the thing that is going up. Now, I've warned Chris Bowen about this, and he doesn't listen because he is out of his depth as an energy minister. He doesn't really understand. He doesn't understand the concept between the marginal cost of power. That is, once you have all your wind farms and your solar panels, I mean, VNI West, the 240-kilometre long transmission network, once that's all built, yes, when the sun is shining and the wind is blowing, you can produce power very, very cheaply. What Chris Bowen doesn't understand, and what makes me wonder whether he should even be the energy minister, is that all this infrastructure we are building, from VNI West to Snowy Hydro 2.0, now that has jumped from $2 billion to $20 billion to maybe $40 billion now to finish. They've had all sorts of problems with tunneling machines getting trapped underground and things like that. The cost of all this new renewable energy infrastructure is eventually going to end up on your power bill. It has to. You know, we can't spend $40 billion on Snowy Hydro 2.0 and then just pretend like, oh, well, that money's gone now, that the people who have spent it will want it back. Or the VNI West, which was going to cost $7 billion, now it's been estimated at $13 to $14 billion. Probably like most government projects, it will end up at $20 billion, and it's got farmers protesting against it. That is another piece of renewable energy infrastructure that will end up on your power bill. And it will end up on your power bill via the so-called daily supply charge. And what makes that charge difficult? Let's say you're a household that doesn't use a great deal of energy. You know, you're efficient, you turn off the lights, that sort of thing. You still pay the daily supply charge, whether you use much electricity or not. And that is going to get more expensive because of all the infrastructure we are building. Now, Chris Bowen is looking at this and going, wait a minute, why is this happening? You know, I've told everybody that I will make power cheaper, but now the bills look like they're going up this year. It is because Chris Bowen doesn't understand. He is a classic case of he has been promoted to a ministry because he is a member of a Labour faction, and you know, the factions are the ones that decide who gets what ministry. He doesn't really understand how power is generated. What he thinks in his mind, he goes, righto, it's a warm, sunny day today. The solar panels are humming between 10 o'clock and 3 o'clock. Look at that. The price of energy right now is virtually zero. And he's right. When that happens, for about 4 or 5 hours in the middle of the day, the price of energy is zero. However, the cost to move that energy around, the VNI West, the Snowy Hydro 2.0, all that sort of thing, that is not free. That has to be paid for no matter what. And Chris Bowen is starting to realise just maybe that, like King Canute, the fabled Danish king who ordered the tide to turn back and then got very upset when the tide came in nonetheless, Chris Bowen is realising is that you cannot spend tens of billions of dollars on all these renewable energy projects and not understand that there will be a trade-off with people's power bills eventually. Anyway, 133693 mornings at 3aw.com.au, but I've warned about this many times. You will pay more on your power bill. The price of electricity might over time come down, but the price of all the infrastructure that generates and moves that electricity around, that will go up because we are spending tens of billions of dollars on it. 133693 mornings at 3aw.com.au. Also, if you need an example of who really calls the shots up in Canberra, it's actually not the Labor government, it's the Greens. Now, the Greens have done a deal overnight with Jim Chalmers, and in order to pass the government's budget bills, the Greens have sort of got some concessions, some changes. One of the big ones is if you run your own super fund, to date you've been allowed to borrow money within that super fund, and if you wanted to, you could buy a residential property as an investment. Anyway, the Greens, and I'm not quite sure which date this kicks in, but fairly soon, the Greens have now outlawed that. So they're going to stop self-managed super funds from borrowing money to buy houses. Now, you might say, well, so what? And the answer is, well, yeah, maybe it is so what. The point is, I don't think it's going to do much to lower prices for first home buyers, but it does show who has the power up in Canberra, particularly in the Senate. Another thing the Greens want to do, and this is going to be problematic for the government, you might recall that on budget night a couple of months ago, the government's big way of saving money over the next 4 years is to reduce the growth of the National Disability Insurance Scheme. Now, it's been growing at over 10% per annum. The government wants to wind that back to about 4% per annum. That, they say, will save tens of billions of dollars over 4 years. Well, the Greens are now saying they don't want that to happen. They want spending on the NDIS to keep growing at 10% per annum, and well, you know, how we pay for that, no one's quite clear, but that is the concessions the Greens have got coming. 133693 mornings at 3aw.com.au. Also today, several unions, sort of, I'll say, perhaps not affiliated with the CFMEU, but on the same side as the CFMEU. I'm talking about the Electrical Trades Union, the Manufacturing Workers Union, the Plumbing and Pipe Trades Union, have put together an ad campaign arguing that the claim by Jeffrey Watson SC, with whom we've spoken before, that $15 to $30 billion was siphoned out of the big build and sent off to bikie gangs and organised crime. These other unions are saying, oh, no, that figure's not right. A bit like the Premier. They say it is untested. It is not proven. Now, I'm getting a bit sick of things like ad campaigns. Like, well, why would you take seriously an ad campaign by the same unions accused of taking part in siphoning off this money? What we need, in fact, what we should demand, is some sort of independent public inquiry into this money. Now, the Liberals have said if they're elected in November, they'll have a royal commission. I think that's a good idea. That will cost money. It will probably cost $100 million, but that's not very much in the grand scheme of $15 to $30 billion, which has gone missing. The Labor government has said that they'll increase the powers of IBAC. They won't do it until November 2027 because they don't want any adverse IBAC findings colouring this year's state election. We've got to have some sort of independent body investigating this. We cannot have an allegation that $15 to $30 billion has been siphoned off and just accept that a union ad campaign is the right way to analyse it, or that the government can just say, as the Premier Jacinta Allan does so often, oh, this claim hasn't been tested. Well, let's test it. 133693 mornings at 3aw.com.au. Also today, before we go to your calls, Do you or have you ever worked in the public service? Now, I never have, apart from a very brief period doing some work for a politician, which I don't think really counts as the public service, although I was probably paid by the public service. Anyway, lawyer and columnist Claire Lehman has released a very funny video. I'll play it for you later on. And she talks about 15 years ago, she worked in the Federal Department of Health and Ageing. And she had so little work to do, she would quite literally sit there and stare out the window. Like one day she was given an entire day to write a short letter. Then the next day she was given an entire day to edit the letter, which involved moving one comma. And she said that everybody would stop and have morning tea, and then they'd go out for lunch, and then they'd have afternoon tea, because there was just so little work to do. Now, look, I'm probably being a little harsh on public servants. I know there's a lot of public servants who do work hard. But if you look at like the ABC series Utopia, which stars Rob Sitch, it's very, very funny. Not a lot of work appears, and that's fictional, but not a lot of work appears to go on in that fictional version of the public service. Back in the 90s, I had a friend who was recruited to go and work for the Commonwealth Bank. Now, the Commonwealth Bank had just been privatised. This was in 1995. And he was brought over as a foreign exchange trader. And he said that every morning at 10:15, a bell would ring. And everybody would stop work and they'd all go and gather next to a sort of like a cart that would come out with tea and coffee and biscuits on it. And no one would do any work for 15 to 20 minutes. And he'd be like, guys, the foreign exchange markets are still open. We are supposed to be doing things here. No. It's morning tea time. Now, the Commonwealth Bank back then was no longer part of the public service, but the public service traditions of morning tea and afternoon tea and that sort of thing remained. If you work for the public service, do you work hard? 133-693-mornings@3aw.com.au. Let's go to some calls. Louise, good morning.
14: Good morning, Tom. How are you?
13: Yeah, good, Louise.
14: I'm just ringing to say we've got three farms down in Gippsland, and all three farms individually are affected by the

0: Louise for power lines to come from Seaspray. And the consulting that's also done, so it's not just Chris Bowen's lack of knowledge, it is also when the consultants pull up in a Tesla with high heels and try to explain to you how good renewables is going to be for your farm. It's just frustrating when you see for yourself how inadequate it is, because we've got a fully complete solar system on our farm, and we have to still draw from the grid, and we've spent $150,000.
1: Yeah. Well, you'll still be connected to the grid, and you'll be paying what looks like increased daily supply charges. And Seaspray, that's a massive wind farm project down there, isn't it?
0: Yeah, so Seaspray, and if you go through to Traralgon to Sale, they're looking at putting wind turbines all along the ridgeline from Traralgon all the way through to Sale. So farmers on that side, we feel like we've become a dumping ground down here for not only wind, solar, now a carbon pipeline as well. So it's frustrating, just the waste of money and the lack of knowledge, as you said, how infrastructure money has to be passed on to the consumer.
1: Well, it does, and this is what makes me angry. I don't mind it if politicians are honest and say, look, this is worth doing. It is going to cost a lot of money. Yes, you will pay more for it for a few years. It's a bit like a toll road or something like that, but eventually we'll all benefit. But Chris Bowen essentially either doesn't understand how it all works or he lies. You can take your pick. 133693 at 14 tonight.
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2: It is 10 to 9. Peter joins us. Peter, good morning.
3: Yeah, g'day. I will preference by saying that's not my real name. I'm just protecting the innocent. But I worked in the Australian Public Service, which is the federal side of things, and there were days where we did absolutely nothing. You could only sit and look at Google so long. It was soul-destroying.
2: So what would you actually do? I mean, would you just walk around the office and chat or do online shopping or what?
3: We did our footy tipping, reviewed and studied the results, worked out who we're going to tip for next week. News.com was quite often looked at. But online shopping for some people, I was not into that. But yeah, there were days where you did nothing and you're just like, yeah, well, chill, that's the way it is. The whole system's a joke. They have incompetent people that work there, but once you're in the APS, you can't be sacked,
2: That's the thing, isn't it? You literally have to go and commit a serious crime in the workplace before they get rid of you. It's interesting, Peter, one of our producers, I won't name him, but he used to work for the ABC, and when he worked on an equivalent radio show in the ABC, each day he would have to line up an interview and prepare for one interview, and that was it. Now, the same producer for my show would probably line up four or five interviews a day, because we just don't have that many people behind the scenes, and nor can we afford to. It's just a very different mentality when it comes to how hard you work. Thank you, Peter. Louis, good morning.
4: Morning, Tom. How are you?
2: Yeah, good, Louis. Now, you're a public servant too?
4: Yeah, I've been in the industry 19 years, federal government. Now, yeah, I know you take pot shots at public servants, but there's a lot of the agencies that actually do work quite hard and are extremely busy. My one involved with separated parents. You don't have time to really look out the window and see what the weather's like. Because there's constant calling, there's constant work that has to be finalised within deadlines, and it just doesn't stop. So,
2: Do all of your colleagues work hard like you do? Do all of your colleagues work as hard as you do?
4: As hard as me, I don't know. Some do. They put in the hours. Depending on the type of or what part of the agency you're from. My one in particular is actually mentally quite a draining role, where you're sort of negotiating with parents financially, emotionally, offering all the support. So it can be quite challenging and extremely tiring. So
2: yeah, okay.
4: Walking around the office.
2: Yeah, the reason I pose the question is, I came across this thing on Instagram. So a journalist called Claire Lehman, she's also a lawyer. She used to work, I think it's the Federal Department of Health and Ageing. And I'll play you what she said later on. She had some funny things to say. And as I said, a friend of mine 30 years ago shifted over to the Commonwealth Bank. We still had the public service sort of ethos. And twice a day a bell would ring and they'd all stop and have tea and biscuits and cups of coffee and so forth. And anyway, thank you, Louis. Steve, hello.
5: G'day, Tom. Yeah, I've come from busy commercial environments, but I've done 2 3-month stints with different state government. One was pre-COVID, the Department of Housing, where there's just nothing to do. People had long line tiers, went to the pub, and it was just terrible, so I left. But then more recently, I worked with Healthcare Victoria, and we worked from home 3 days a week. And on the other 2 days, you'd go in, and because there's almost nothing to do, they created all this stupid project for us. It was like Utopia. You prepare these stupid projects to present to our director, and you'd take weeks to prepare the presentation. All the director would say at the end of it was, oh, there's a spelling mistake on that poster there. Thanks. See ya.
2: So did you eventually leave just because that was a bit soul-destroying?
5: It was really well paid, but I couldn't do it. I had too much pride. I said 3 months, and that was too long.
2: Yeah, well, that's interesting. Look, I've no doubt there are some public servants who work very, very hard, but judging by some of the calls we're getting, there's plenty who do not. And it is one of those environments where it's very difficult to get sacked. And so when you have a culture of, well, I can't lose my job no matter how little I do, it is no surprising that some people, choose not to do much. 1-3-6-9-3-5-2.
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6: 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Fiona Ellis-Jones here from Your News Now. It's a chilly 6 degrees this morning. 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
2: All right, the 9 o'clock news is coming up in a moment with David Armstrong. After the news, I want to go back to this issue of our power bills. Blackout Bowen, Chris Bowen, the Federal Energy Minister, keeps saying, like King Canute, that the tide must go back, the tide does come in. He keeps saying that the power bills must go down, but actually they're going to go up because all this power infrastructure we're building, VNI West, Snowy Hydro 2.0, various wind projects down in Gippsland, etc., etc., etc., all that has to be paid for by someone, and that someone is us, anybody who uses electricity. We'll look at that straight after the news, 133693, or mornings at freow.com.au.
1: 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Gold Central Victoria. 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
13: 11 degrees in Melbourne, partly cloudy atop today, 15. It's 9 o'clock. Good morning. I'm David Armstrong. Homicide Squad detectives have descended on an isolated road at Maddingley, northwest of Melbourne, following the discovery of a burnt-out vehicle believed to be linked to a fatal shooting at Ascot Vale. Madeline Burke is there.
14: Former boxer Hussein Dahani was shot dead in Ascot Vale in the early hours of Sunday morning. Police believe his killer made off in a getaway car, a white Mercedes sedan. Late yesterday, a burnt-out sedan was found on the side of Ironbark Road, an isolated rural area around 6 kilometres from Bacchus Marsh. Homicide Squad detectives were here until around 11 last night inspecting the vehicle. They say nobody was inside the car at the time of the fire, but it may be linked to the drive-by shooting on Sunday. Currently, a crime scene guard is in place. Detectives will return later this morning to inspect the vehicle again in the light. Madeline Burke, Maddingley.
13: The taxi association's hoping a raft of new offences will weed out the bad apples in the industry. Drivers will face having their licences cancelled if they decline short trips or refuse to take passengers with service dogs. And Peter Valentine at the VTA says the meter must always be turned on.
15: There's a meter, now it must be turned on. If it's not turned on, that's one of the offences that is now going to be able to be reported. And on top of that, those persons are now going to be listed, named and shamed, if you like, on the public register.
13: A Sydney mother who was attacked by a shark at Coogee Beach has briefly woken from an induced coma. 34-year-old Leah Stewart has undergone multiple surgeries and has had her arm amputated. Miss Stewart was able to tell her partner and her mum she loved them when doctors brought her out of the coma for a short time. The Australian Open injected more than $720 million into the Victorian economy. New data from consumer research group IER has found 62% of attendees were from Melbourne, 18% from interstate, less than 8% were from overseas. Well, Aussie music legend Darryl Braithwaite admits even he didn't know his last performance would be his final live show. The 77-year-old's called time on performing live after 6 decades in the industry, citing the increasing physical challenge. He says he had a realisation after a performance in the Arctic a week and a half ago.
16: But I just thought I'm not enjoying it as much as when I started or over the 58 years. And I thought, I'll stop, because it's robbing myself and the people that are listening to how it actually should be.
13: In finance, the dollar's lower, 69.15 US.
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13: Socceroos midfielder Jason Guerrier has called on the nation's bosses and school principals to let Aussies watch Friday's World Cup game against Paraguay. Australia only needs a draw to basically guarantee progression to the round of 32. And former Socceroos Archie Thompson says nothing brings the nation together like a World Cup.
17: What a moment to unite a country with everything is going on at the moment through sport and the love of the Socceroos and what this young team are doing already.
13: Harry Kane says he was disappointed not to win the game against Ghana after England was held to a goalless draw. In football, Jack Gunston set to ramp up his training but is still a week away from returning for Hawthorn. Hawks forward has been recovering from a foot injury. And that's the latest news and sports.
1: Gold Central Victoria weather, thanks to Prestige Jayco Bendigo.
18: Partly cloudy, possible shower in Ballarat, Bendigo, Maryborough 12, Castlemaine 11, Ballarat 13. Tomorrow, partly cloudy, Bendigo 14, Maryborough 15, Castlemaine also 15, Ballarat 13.
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8: It is 7 past 9. In a moment, I'm going to get to the bottom of this power conundrum we have. Chris Bowen tells us all the time, power prices are coming down, coming down. It's been reported today in the Australian Financial Review that he is very concerned that some of the offers coming in for power companies for the next year, the daily supply charge is going to be substantially more expensive. And that, I think, well, I'm almost certain, represents the significant investment in renewable infrastructure. So VNI West, Snowy Hydro 2.0, all the wind farms in Gippsland, and not just the wind farms themselves, but the substantial connections to take the electricity generated in Gippsland and channel it through to Traralgon into the metropolitan grid. Like, all this costs a lot of money. And eventually someone has to pay, and that someone is all of us who use electricity, which is pretty much everybody. Also, later on this hour, several unions have put their money together and they're launching an ad campaign trying to say that $15 to $30 billion hasn't been siphoned off out of the big bill, that it hasn't gone to, you know, bikie gangs and other criminal organisations. Now, you know, let's be honest. It is the union movement which is alleged to have taken part in this siphoning off of money, one of the greatest financial scandals we've ever seen in this state, if not in Australia. Why would you listen to the union movement running ads denying it? What we absolutely have to do is have some sort of independent inquiry into it. Now, unusually, both sides of politics have agreed that we have to do this. So the Liberals have said if they're elected, we'll have a royal commission. That will be expensive, but it will get to the bottom of what is going on. The Labor government, Jacinda Allen's government, has been dragged kicking and screaming to the altar on this. They've now agreed to give IBAC, the independent body against corruption, extra powers to follow the money. But they don't want to give them these powers until November next year. Now, let's just say there was a chance of finding the money and getting some of it back. If you leave it until November 2027, that chance absolutely evaporates. Jason joins us. Jason, good morning.
9: Yeah, good day, Tom. I think what's really important, just as far as this energy situation, really important to remember all this hundreds of billions of dollars that this government wants to spend, state and federal, none of it's producing any electricity. As far as power lines, they just shift it through time. You've got this Snow 2.0, which could be 40-odd billion. It doesn't produce any energy either. Why don't we actually build things that actually produce energy? So we're just moving power, intermittent power, through space and time. So how about we actually build things like new generation coal and nuclear that actually produces power? This is what's so ridiculous. And we're not destroying farmland. The idiocy of this government just needs to be pulled up now.
8: Well, yes, you are right. I mean, if we could, for example, if we built new technology coal-fired power stations, which produce a lot less pollution than the old ones that we have left, you could just put them where the existing power stations were. You could use the existing power lines that come from Gippsland into Melbourne, and it would be much cheaper and much easier to do. But we have the government has a religious hatred of coal, and that's driven partly with its sort of alliance with the Greens. So they simply won't countenance doing it. Greens and left-wing politicians overseas, like in the UK, have embraced nuclear power. But here, our local version of the Greens and Labor hate nuclear power as well. So it's wind farms, it's solar, it's hydro. And inconveniently, a lot of these projects are in areas where the infrastructure doesn't already exist. So it has to be built, and that costs a lot of money. Our next guest is Director of Energy at the Centre for Independent Studies, Aidan Morrison. Good morning.
10: Good with you.
8: Look, I'm a bit of a simpleton when it comes to these things, but my understanding is that we do have to build, if we're going to have this, you know, all of our energy coming from renewables, or 80%+ of it within the next decade, A, there'll be a lot of new projects, solar, wind, hydro, like Snowy 2.0, but B, we're going to have to spend tens of billions of dollars on the infrastructure to gather the energy from where it's generated, to bring it to Greater Melbourne, and in the case of large-scale batteries, to store it when it is not directly needed. Is all this spending on that infrastructure, is that the reason that daily supply charges on our power bills might have to go up?
10: Yeah, that is basically the reason. And the other big reason is that is rooftop solar. Rooftop solar and the batteries people are putting in their homes. And so you're quite right. All the network structure, and your previous call is absolutely on the money. We have to move the energy through space and through time with big networks and big batteries. And the networks in particular, you can't downsize the networks just because you don't use electricity for all the hours of the day. If you've got solar and you're using your own electricity during sunshine hours, it doesn't mean that you can suddenly sort of remove every second pole from the street or every second wire that gets the power to you when you do need it. So those fixed costs in the system, someone somewhere has to pay for those fixed costs, and solar and batteries don't really bring those fixed costs down. In fact, they often push them up. And so someone somewhere always has to pay. And this move from retailers, it's quite obvious. This is inevitable. It really was coming. And there's even been lots of statements from the regulator, from the Market Commission, that are trying to figure out how to price electricity, saying that, you know, solar and battery users are going to have to pay a higher sort of share. And the way to do that, the way retailers are doing it, is to have a higher fixed charge. So yeah, it's completely unsurprising to see that this is what's happening today.
8: So back in the day when Chris Bowen spoke to the likes of me, I actually had a debate with him about this. And he, in my view, confuses the marginal cost of electricity with the average cost. So the marginal cost is, once you have all your infrastructure in place, yes, when the wind is blowing fiercely or the sun is shining in the middle of the day, the cost of producing that marginal extra unit of electricity is almost zero, because it's everything's built. But the average cost of electricity is the cost of all that infrastructure that has to be built, the batteries, the V&I West, the Snowy Hydro, the connections between wind farms, all that sort of thing. The average cost of electricity, in my view, probably goes up. And he didn't seem to understand the difference between the two concepts. And I sort of wonder now whether he really does. And if not, like, why is he the energy minister?
10: Look, I think that we actually have an answer to that question with confidence now, because he's written this high and mighty letter to the ACCC and the regulator saying, hey guys, I'm deeply concerned. These guys must be rorting the system. The retailers, those nasty retailers, are gouging customers. And he explains it there. His assumption is that because the cost, basically the wholesale prices, are going down, everyone should be feeling that benefit. But the problem is that the network costs, you're absolutely right, they're not really going down. And also, a whole bunch of people have now been given sort of, you know, free electricity for certain times of the day under his 3-hour offer, or they're just not consuming any electricity much because they're charging their batteries from their solar panels. So someone has to pay for these costs somewhere, and Chris Bowen has written this sort of angry letter saying there must be something wrong. It just exposes that he does not get that these costs have to be paid somewhere, and this is the obvious and predictable thing. The retailers aren't necessarily being greedy. Like, you know, they've all done it together. There's huge scrutiny on them already, you know, and these offers of theirs, they have to be able to account for all these people moving halfway off the grid and still recover the cost to maintaining the grid, which can't go anywhere.
8: See, take VNI West. Now, that's opposed by a lot of farmers, and the initial budget for that, for the 240 kilometres from roughly Mildura into Greater Melbourne, you know, it was originally going to cost $7 billion. That's sort of doubled now to $13-14 billion, and probably when it actually gets done, it's going to be more like $20 billion. And there's a New South Wales equivalent to VNI West, which is being built as well, and it's also facing opposition. I mean, let's just say the two projects do end up costing a combined total of $40 billion. Surely Chris Bowen understands that someone has to pay for that, that having these giant, you know, electrical networks, which take solar power generated in warmer parts of Victoria and New South Wales and moving it to the likes of Sydney and Melbourne, that is not free. It is in fact a very expensive endeavour. Surely he understands this.
10: Look, he absolutely should. And the spread of the cost of different projects, I've got slightly different numbers in my head, but they're changing every year. And at the moment, officially, the estimates are only a finger in the air. They're plus or minus 50% for lots of these projects. So the costs will be multiple tens of billions for sure. And Chris, I just don't know. I think he sort of believed what the integrated system plan has said about this being least cost and good for consumers. But actually, the integrated system plan has a massive caveat in the fine print. It says it's only the least cost way of meeting government policy. So instead of the market operator, which does this big integrated plan that Chris Bowen waves around all the time, instead of them actually backing his plan, all they're really doing is repeating back his plan and saying this is the least cost way of building your system. But that system could be extremely expensive, and none of the analysis the market operator does can actually say that it's going to have a negative impact on prices or will be affordable. In fact, we've had questioning and before parliamentary inquiries, the CEO said he can't guarantee that this policy will push prices down. And reading between the lines, it's pretty obvious that he knows that it won't. So again, Chris Bowen, he must know this by now. He really must. And so it's insane to see that he's still now trying to say it's anyone's fault but his own, and trying to beat around the retailers and saying you guys must be gouging. It's always a corporate's gouging, nasty price behaviour that's accounting for price rises. In fact, he's building a higher cost system, and that was always clear.
8: Finally, I compare him to the legend, the Danish legend of King Canute. I'm not sure if you're, or might be Canute, but he essentially, you know, ordered the tide not to come in, but of course it did come in. I just wonder whether Chris Bowen is a bit the same like this with power prices.
10: It's exactly what's happening. He's just sort of, you know, we can see what he's relied on for his documents and for his analysis, and it never proved what he has claimed it proves. It's not a lower cost system. And lo and behold, when you build a more expensive system underlying, somewhere those costs must be manifest, somewhere in prices or in subsidies. And he won't tell us how big the subsidies are, the cost of federal government. So this is just a natural and predictable thing that the retailers have to recover these fixed costs for building an expensive big network system, and this is how they're doing it. Like, we've totally deceived ourselves about what the costs are, or Chris Bowen has tried to deceive us, and he's got his comeuppance. He's sort of saying, hey, surely the prices must go down. Absolutely wrong. So I just can't wait for him to get the reply from the regulator and the ACCC. I'm sure they'll say they'll look very carefully and sternly, but they'll look and they'll find that actually they have to recover these costs. It's inevitable.
8: Just very quickly, I read this morning that one of the biggest data centre operators in Australia, NextDC, has bought a big block of land that had been earmarked for housing outside of Geelong, and it's to build these data centres. Now, what I know about the data centres is they need a lot of water for cooling and a lot of electricity to run 24 hours a day. If we roll them out, and Australia wants to be one of the data centre capitals of the world, certainly in the Southern Hemisphere, is that another layer of power demand which maybe wasn't factored in just a few years ago?
10: Yeah, it definitely is. Just a few years ago, the impression that all the official projections had us on was that we'd use a lot more electricity, but it would be super flexible electricity use that would bend around when the wind and the sun delivered it, right? So you had things like green hydrogen production, all right? And they assumed that you just turn down the green hydrogen production when it wasn't particularly sunny or particularly windy. And they also assumed that people would, you know, electrify their cars and their homes, but they'd be super flexible and give control to the grid to manage their own batteries to try to make it all work. work in the best way to suit the grid. Those things aren't coming to pass. We've got a much slower rate of electrification of vehicles and homes, and no one's giving control to the grid. And green hydrogen has absolutely disappeared. There is no chance that any substantial amount of green hydrogen happens. That was always a total furphy, a complete naive optimism about green hydrogen. So we thought we'd get really flexible electricity demand that can be sort of shifted around when the wind is blowing, when the sun is shining. And what we're actually getting is the opposite, which is data centers that have that steady, completely flat demand for data and for electricity, and it has to be 100% reliable. So we're getting the inverse, the opposite of what all the renewable energy advocates expected and modeled that we would get. And it's a huge problem. We, you know, obviously we need to go back to dispatchable, reliable electricity, and baseload electricity, like the use of coal or nuclear, is definitely the lowest cost way of providing that.
8: Thank you for your time. Aidan Morrison, the Director of Energy at the Centre for Independent Studies. 133693, mornings at 3aw.com.au. And just quickly, I have read that if you are well off, the supply charges could, you know, soon in the next few years get so great that you'd be better off having on your own home solar, battery, and a petrol or diesel generator, and then just go off the grid. That way you don't have to pay the supply charges. That's just something to think about. And that is what is happening in countries like South Africa, for example. Calls ahead at 20 past nine.
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8: 4 past 9, a lot of emails coming in, mornings@3aw.com.au. Steve says, why doesn't the government just fully cover the cost of rooftop solar and batteries for homes instead of spending public money on wind farms and grid upgrades? Well, the problem is, Steve, is like I've had solar panels and a battery for a few years now. It does work well, but in my case, it doesn't give you all the power you need, particularly at this time of year, for an entire day. So it helps reduce your power bills, but you still need to use the grid some of the time. Elizabeth says it is never discussed how all these renewables need to be disposed of or replaced every 20 years or so. I think Elizabeth is closer to 15 than 20. That is another interesting point. And on public servants, Graham says a mate of mine worked in the Premier's department in the 1980s. He told me they all got so bored they all had TAB betting accounts. My friend says Graham wasn't remotely interested in horse racing, but it helped pass the day. Well, 133-693, escape your pricey telco. 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Neil, good morning.
0: Good morning. All the callers absolutely right about the interconnection costs of all these small little solar and wind generations. I mean, small in size compared to a coal-fired or nuclear station. So you've got to connect. So for the listeners that don't really understand, you've got to connect them all with wires and systems traipsing all across the country, doing huge amounts of environmental damage at a massive cost. Now, also the ongoing maintenance of all that is not nothing. The cost of keeping vegetation and et cetera away from all those interconnection points is not cheap. You also have a less reliable grid because you're one, hailstone, gale or bushfire away from, those interconnection points being cut off, and so your grid goes down.
8: These offshore wind farms off the coast of Gippsland, I mean, very occasionally, not that occasionally, you get huge seas and so forth, and I don't know if they'll all survive that. Well, thanks, Neil, that is interesting, but this is my point. The old-style grid was simple. Coal-fired power station, primarily in Victoria, in Gippsland. Giants connector-wise all the way from Gippsland into Greater Melbourne, and then the power is distributed around Melbourne. That's basically how the system worked. Now we're changing it to a system which has wind farms and solar panels and solar farms and hydroelectricity out of New South Wales, and they're in different areas. And so we have to build a whole lot of new interconnectors. All I'm saying is it's not free. In fact, it's the opposite of free. It's quite expensive. Brad, good morning.
2: Yes, good morning, Tom. I'm calling about Daryl Braithwaite. Might be a bit of change of pace. You're about to interview him on his retirement.
8: Yes, he's coming on in about 1 hour. I've actually met Daryl Braithwaite a few times. Would you believe it? He and I have a connection to a small medical charity, and he's always very gracious with his time in the past. When they have a fundraiser, he turns up and he belts out How's That and Horses and one or two other songs, and people absolutely love it.
2: He's one of the great stories, I think, of Australian music, along with Farnham and LRB, both chased fame in America, all three went broke. And when Daryl came back to Australia during the recession we had to have, a bit before your time, Tom, but I'm sure your father would remember.
8: No, I'm old enough to remember. I remember trying to get a job at that time, and it was not easy.
2: Well, Daryl Braithwaite, as part of his unemployment benefits, would report to working on the roads in Sunbury.
8: That's right.
2: And He wasn't too proud, and I remember a year or two after that when he was he did pick up some work on Channel 9, I reckon, on a lifestyle program. I saw him out covering the Anzac Day service, and I acknowledged his grit and his lack of shame to do that, and he was very touched, and he said he still mates, well, back then, with the guys he was working on the roads.
8: Daryl Braithwaite came from fairly humble beginnings. I think he was a plumber or something originally, and it found he had a knack for singing in the 70s, and Sherbet did really well, but as you say, the recession of the late 80s, early 90s hit him and millions of other people hard. And then I think it was around that time that he had that breakout hit with Horses as a solo performer, and that sort of relaunched his career. Anyway, look, Daryl Braithwaite, sadly, he's 77 years old. He said his voice is not up to it anymore. He'll no longer perform live. And I last saw him in late 2024. There was a sort of a best of Australian rock and roll concert out at Werribee Mansion, and he was the highlight. He was fantastic. He'll be joining us in about 1 hour's time. News headlines now with David Armstrong. David, good morning.
1: Good morning. The news at 10 o'clock, a very, very long night for Madeleine Burke, our police reporter. Homicide squad detectives descending on an isolated road at Maddingley, that is northwest of Melbourne, up near Bacchus Marsh. A burnt-out vehicle was found there.
8: Yeah. Can I just tell you, Madeleine sent me a picture of it, and she said, Tom, can you tell me what make and model of car this is? Now, it is a husk. There's very little left. I can tell it's got four doors and had four wheels, I've sort of said maybe it's a Ford Falcon, maybe it's a Holden Commodore, but it's not. It's not that easy when all you've got's a burnt-out wreck.
1: It's suspected to be linked to this fatal shooting in Ascot Vale on the weekend. This former boxer, Hussein Tahani, who was shot dead in the early hours of Sunday morning. Police believe the killer made off in a getaway car. Well, the car they took off in was a white Mercedes sedan, so it may well be that.
8: Maybe it's that.
1: The taxi associations welcome news the drivers will face having
8: their licenses. By the way, it's not white anymore.
1: It's not white anymore.
8: It's grey.
1: The cabbies, some big changes are being announced in the next half hour or so. New offences for cabbies will be announced today. They'll fall under what they call the two strikes and you're out regime. You do two bad things over 10 years and you are out of the industry. They make it quite clear that the meter must always be on. That whole idea of getting in a cab and you say, I want to go here, and they say, oh, that'd be $50. No, everything is on the meter.
8: We're speaking to Rod Barton, who used to be in State Parliament as part of Transport Matters. The only thing I would say about these rules is that they sort of predate the arrival of Uber, you know, when there was a limited number of taxi licences and it was a profession and there were rules. And I just think now it the way people get around has become a bit more like the Wild West now. And if it's Friday night and pouring with rain and you've got a short trip and a cabbie says it's $50 cash, like people will just say, oh, stuff it, I'll pay it. Mm. Now, it's not right, but it's not easy for cabbies to make a living anymore.
1: Have you got a pool?
8: No. Well, there's a public pool down the road.
1: Dandra, I'd simply ask because getting a pool into a property is always good. And I love this story today. It was an Ipswich family up in Queensland. They were told there is absolutely no way you're going to get a pool on this property. It's simply too steep. We can't get the truck. We can't get the equipment up there to do what we need to do. They hired a chopper. They hired a chopper, five-minute lift and drop, $27,000 added to the bill just to get the pool in there.
8: Do people still get the above-ground, the old Clark rubber pools that you'd sort of put together yourself in the back garden and you'd all run around or, you know, swim around a circle or make a whirlpool in the middle? And that was great fun.
1: It was very easy for a dad who may be slightly overweight to crash the whole side of it and watch the water pour out. In sport, congratulations to 3AW's Libby Birch. She has made the Australian AFLW squad for the match. They're going to be playing against Ireland. Also, a North Melbourne star. So we're all a little bit happy for her here today.
8: Just on that match, they are playing footy.
1: They're playing footy, yes.
8: It's not the combination of Gaelic and footy and with a round ball or anything.
1: Poor old Irish. They might have a couple of runs with the ball.
8: I think the Irish players are pretty much all players who currently also play in the AFLW. So they'll be very good.
1: Yeah, looking forward to that. That's all there at 10.
8: Thank you, David. 133693, mornings at 3aw.com.au. A group of unions, as I mentioned at the start of the program, has put together an ad campaign, essentially saying that there is no proof that $15 to $30 billion was siphoned off from the big bills, as alleged by Jeffrey Watson SC, the lawyer who looked into this. We're going to speak to a man who advised the unions on this. My point is simple. Let's have an independent inquiry. Whether it's IBAC or whether it's a Royal Commission, let's get to the bottom of it. 133693, that's ahead at 26 to 10.
4: Just rolled the side by side. I was strapped in tight. The helmet took the brunt of it.
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6: 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Good times made great.
8: It is 23 to 10. It's been several months now since Jeffrey Watson SC's report, and he actually did it up in Queensland, into the big build here in Victoria, suggested that between $15 and $30 billion of public money had been siphoned off and ended up in the hands of bikie gangs and other criminal organisations. The Union Movement is launching its own ad campaign today to say that, well, to discredit this report, I believe. We're going to speak to a man who has advised the Union Movement on this. He's the author himself of a report entitled Building Big or Building Bad. Just first though, time to take a look at an OnDeck unsecured lightning loan for fast-moving small businesses. Go to ondeck.com.au. My view on the whole situation is relatively simple. I mean, I've interviewed Jeffrey Watson twice about it. Just the suggestion that this might have happened, given the quantum of money involved, as I said, $15 to $30 billion is a huge amount of cash that could have been spent on all sorts of things. If there is just a probability that that is true, it needs to be investigated. Now, the Libs have said they'll have a Royal Commission, which is the, I guess, the expensive way of investigating. IBAC says that they could do it, but they need more powers, the powers that their equivalent organisations in New South Wales already have. The state government has said that they will give IBAC the power, but not until November next year, which I think is utterly wrong. Anyway, we'll look at that in a moment. Peter, hello.
10: G'day, Tom. A couple of points. You and Aidan and many others keep saying government subsidies. They're not government subsidies, they're taxpayer subsidies.
8: I haven't said government subsidies. All this money being spent on connections and that sort of thing, that'll be paid for, ultimately it'll be paid for by consumers, in my view.
10: Yeah, but the other thing is that a lot of the infrastructure that's got to be built for the wind and solar, etc., a lot of that will last a long time, but some of these solar farms and wind farms that are out there now will already be coming up to end of life. So it's an ongoing thing, whereas I believe that coal or nuclear plants will last about 80 years. They'll use the infrastructure that's already in place.
8: Well, that is the big advantage of coal and nuclear, that we built that infrastructure a long time ago, like most of it. Some of it was built 100 years ago. There's no reason that we couldn't have rebuilt our coal-fired power stations with newer ones that are more efficient and less polluting, but there's this almost religious-like opposition to doing it. Peter Dutton went to the last federal election saying if elected, he'd build nuclear power. He lost his seat. The Liberals lost the election, so that idea is basically sunk. And the federal government has decided with the Greens we have to have renewables, and even though they only last, as in the actual wind turbines and solar panels, have a life expectancy of about 15 years. Yes, that's the route we're headed down. And my only point is this, is that's all fine. I mean, it can be done, but it will be expensive. And when Chris Bowen keeps saying power prices will fall, he is being disingenuous at best. Our next guest is Emeritus Professor of Public Policy and Social Economy at RMIT. He's the author of the Union Commission report entitled Building Big or Building Bad. David Hayward, good morning.
12: Good morning, Tom.
8: Now, look, I've interviewed Geoffrey Watson, SC, twice. He's, as you would know, the man who said that $15 to $30 billion has been siphoned out of the big build. I'm guessing the union movement is arguing with that. But would you agree we should have some sort of independent analysis of this?
12: Yes, Tom, and I'm surprised we haven't had one, quite frankly, because the figure that was cited was based on pretty thin evidence. It's intriguing why they didn't bother to interrogate that more fully.
8: Well, the last interview I ever did with the Premier was late last year. It was just before Christmas, and she kept saying that that figure hasn't been proven. And I said, well, why don't we prove it or otherwise? And there seemed to be a reluctance on the government's part to do that.
12: Yeah, look, it's funny, Tom, because the Victorian government has actually, through its agencies, already investigated the costs of the Big Build project. So the Auditor General does very detailed research every year, no less, and it's been doing it forever. And their conclusion is that the cost overruns are actually quite small. They're around about 8%. The Victorian government also commissioned an international comparative study back in 2022 comparing Victoria to a whole lot of other Western countries. And we were found to be amongst the best in the world. So I'm not sure why they haven't mounted a more spirited defence or why they've been reluctant to sit and train an independent inquiry to test the veracity of those claims. It doesn't make any sense.
8: Leaving the money aside, Geoffrey Watson's report also included all sorts of examples of bad behaviour. You know, strippers being brought on site, bikies collecting money off people and not actually doing any work themselves and this sort of thing. Now, do you believe those allegations to be true, just leaving aside how much money may or may not have been wasted?
12: Yes, Tom, look, I've no doubt that many of those things did happen. I don't think anybody could take issue with that. I think the point is, if we come back to the $15 billion, so the Watson report says identified 16 bikies. That's 16, that's all. Now, of those 16, I think 8 of them reappear as part of the organised crime figures. There's a lot of double counting. And when you have a look at the incidents that are covered, quite often the Watson report says this is a product of speculation or stories about speculation. So the evidence is quite often rather weak, I might say. And many of the cases that are referred to don't involve big build projects or private projects. They might have even been happening interstate. So when you come back to the $15 billion, the evidence really just doesn't stack up. But they're very strong claims, very flimsy foundations for the claims.
8: Well, what is the correct body to investigate this? I mean, the Premier has sort of grudgingly admitted that maybe IBAC should do it, but IBAC says it needs more powers. The Premier said, well, we'll give you those powers, but not until November 2027, which I must admit I don't really understand.
12: I'll tell you what, you know what, your listeners would probably be surprised to learn that we spend about $150 million a year on integrity agencies. That's IBAC, it gets about $65 million. $65 million a year isn't enough. The follow the money powers will be helpful, but as the Auditor General has said, they're limited. I think we already have enough agencies there monitoring things. If there had been anything on the scale that's been described, it already would have been uncovered. I think the bigger question around this is the organisation of the building industry, Tom, and we've known the building industry has been a difficult one for a very long time. We've already had one Royal Commission, an ongoing commission that was only wound up a couple of years ago. Until we get to the root of the problem, which is the structure of the building industry, all of these other issues won't be dealt with. And that's not about

0: I don't think it is, Tom. I think it's going to be a waste of money. The reporting on corruption in the building industry has already resulted in one Royal Commission. It's all happened in our lifetime. We've had an ongoing federal commission that was wound up a couple of years ago. Did they find evidence of substantial fraud or corruption? No. There's no point having another one. We've already had them. And these things do cost a bucket of money. And you know where that money ends up? It ends up in lawyers' pockets. I don't think that's a good public spend. We've got enough information. We don't need to spend that much on a Royal Commission. It wouldn't take that to get to the bottom of the amount of money involved. The claims in the Watson report are really very light on. And I would think that you could just ask the Auditor General to do a more detailed report. They've got the resources. They've got the capability. They know what they're doing.
1: Well, but someone has to ask. Look, thank you for your time. David Hayward there from RMIT, author of the Union Report, Building Big or Building Bad. Again, though, the Premier has been reluctant to confront this. You know, she keeps saying the claims are unproven, to which we all say, well, let's prove them. Now, look, I don't know. Is it a Royal Commission? Is it IBAC? Is it the Auditor General? But the reluctance of the government to want to look into it makes it seem guilty. Anyway, 133693, mornings at 3aw.com.au. Calls and emails are coming up at 14 to 10.
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2: 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It is currently 11 degrees in town. Our forecast top today, just 16. And just in the last couple of minutes, we had an off-air word on the street from Ellie, who says power is down at the Central Square Shopping Centre in Altona Meadows. Everybody's being evacuated. 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We will check that out, and you will be in the running for the weekly prize, a $1,000 voucher to spend at Imp Jewellery, the handmade and remodelling specialist. 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Win that on Friday and you'll automatically be in the draw for our yearly prize, 60 grand towards a Mercedes of your choice, thanks to Mercedes-Benz Brighton. The countdown is on, their $10,000 tax time trade-in bonus is now in its final days and must end June the 30th. Mark joins us. Mark, good morning.
3: Hey, g'day, Tom. I just want to congratulate you on your maintenance, finally having someone spoke a bit of sense on this matter of the corruption bill. Because it just seems to be either what way you sway, you either it has been done or it hasn't been done. So it's finally to get some common sense on this ground.
2: Well, look, I just think it's worthy of investigation. And David Haywood has done a report on it, but he admits, I mean, he doesn't have the power to fully investigate it. He thinks the claims of Jeffrey Watson SC are unreasonable. I mean, would you agree that someone, be it the Auditor General, be it IBAC, maybe a Royal Commission, should look at it?
3: 100%. But yeah, like you said, like the Watson report does seem to be, like, where's his evidence in all this? This $16 billion, that's a lot of money to talk about. And it just doesn't make sense to me.
2: Well, that's the point, Mark. I mean, and I can't sit here and say that I know for certain that Jeffrey Watson SC is correct. I've interviewed him twice. We came across this report that this guy, Mark Haywood, did. So I thought, righto, he's got a different point of view. Let's get him on. But both will admit they don't know for sure. All right. But the allegation and the amount of money is big enough that something should be done. And my point of view on the government is, when Jacinda Allen is asked about it, she keeps saying that number is untested, it is unproven, to which I would say, and I think you would probably agree, well, let's test it, let's prove it. Maybe the Auditor General should be the one who does it. Let them do it. Thanks, Mark. Adam, good morning.
4: Yeah, good morning, Tom. Just back on energy prices. For people that may not know, there is in Victoria the Utility Relief Grant Scheme, which they can apply for, and that's under many circumstances, whether you're struggling financially, if you've had a loss of income due to illness, or if any of your essential appliances needed replacing, hot water, fridge, washing machine, and it's up to $650 over a two-year period for both, well, for three, your gas, electricity and water. So don't forget, a lot of people forget about their water company. You can apply for that with the water company. And if you don't have mains gas to the property, i.e. no gas at all or bottled gas, for electricity is up to $1,300 over a two-year period, and you keep topping it up until you exhaust that amount. So it is important people use their retailers for that.
2: Yeah, look, I agree, but I think fundamentally, it's like when the federal government, you know, put $300 back onto our power bills. Like, that's fine in the short term, but at the end of the day, it's not really dealing with the issue of why is the fundamental cost of power getting more expensive. And what I would like to see is, rather than governments handing out incentives and subsidies and this and that, let's get the fundamentals right. And look, if Chris Bowen were to come on and say, look, you know, climate change is real. We need to do something about it. The world is going to cook. Australia has to do its part. We have to reduce our emissions by, you know, 50% or whatever it is. And this is why we need to spend $100 billion transforming our power industry. And I'm just making all these numbers up. Fine. At least there is the argument. But his point is, hey, this new system is great because it will make your power bills cheaper. And we've had expert advice that says, no, it's not going to make bills cheaper, certainly not in the short term. Mick has sent us an email. Mick says, Shenzhen, a city of 18 million people in China, no longer has any landfill for its rubbish because it burns the rubbish to make electricity. And that is something we could do, but we've chosen not to. World Soccer Update, World Cup, I should say, Soccer Update. Panama versus Croatia, nil all at halftime.
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0: I'm Lisa.
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0: New owners of Beaumont Tales Bendigo.
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1: 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A family that has been caring for your family for over 60 years.
2: The clock news coming up shortly with David Armstrong. After the news, the Greens did a deal with Labor last night. In return for Labor getting its budget through, the Greens have changed tax matters again. Now, self-managed super funds won't be allowed to borrow money to buy residential properties. We'll find out what that might mean for the housing market. Also, legendary performer, sadly he's never going to perform live again, Darryl Braithwaite will join us live. And later on, Rod Barton, founder of the Transport Matters Party, will this new two-strike policy on taxi drivers make any difference for people who need to travel? Come and join us, 133-693.
1: Gold Central Victoria. Gold Central Victoria. National news now.
15: 12 degrees in Melbourne. Possible showers are top today. 16 is 10 o'clock. Good morning. I'm David Armstrong. The Taxi Association fears a raft of new offences won't be enough to weed out the dodgy cabbies in the industry, claiming there are simply too many drivers. Drivers will now face having their licences cancelled if they decline short trips or refuse to take passengers with service dogs under a new two-strikes policy. But Peter Valentine at the VTA says the problem goes a lot deeper than that.
16: The problem is there's 90,000 commercial